0: radios up there that do VHF and UHF and talk radio. So I have the ResChat net, and I have a local on RF, so I can listen to the POC, public or ham side, and also listen to the RF of the net. I've done D-Star. Let me read that. D-Star, Bill Brown Hot, all the pain. This POC radios, they're just turn them on and talk. You don't tie up your cell phone. And what they use is like the text frequency. So a lot of times where your cell phones do not work, they need to work. And also, they don't work on just one network. They work on all of them. So if you're in an area where AT&T doesn't work, the Verizon, it jumps on those towers. They shop. They run on multiple frequencies or bands, I think they're called. But if you haven't checked it out, go up to their website. You can get a radio that has UHF, VHF, RF, plus the POC side on there. But the big thing is this company is all run by hams. And they have their own ham network on the POC. There's no going through apps. There's no, none of that madness like network radio. There's no going through EchoLink. It's just there. DoDropIn is already connected to it in trial, and they're hoping to have more of the conferences up there. I'm talking on 211 cats right now. I'm on a POC radio. Let me break. So, I mean, I just want to simplify. I've been hearing all this Android and apps and hotspots, tying the phone up and stuff like that. There's a way easier way. And I think Talk to Me is the only POC side that has a complete ham network, their own ham network through Amlink in there. So you might go to their website and check it out. That's my good day. There's information out there.
1: 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And after talking for an hour, so I'm going to send it over to Chris and see what he has to say. Over to you, Chris.
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1: All right. Thank you, Chris. This is Scott, N7FGP in Jamestown, New York, and this is the Absolute Tech Net, where we're talking about POC radios, or POCs, push-to-talk over cellular. N5JOJ, can you give me that link or that group again? 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

Ryan is now connected to it. I'm talking on a PLC radio now, a Talk to Me radio, through 11 Cats, which is beta testing kind of their system. So I'm on 11 Cats through a POC radio right now. But that's what it is. 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

0: let us know. But if you'd like to check in, now let's try to space it out a little bit so we don't get the big pileups there. 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

0: Shea. I'll be in and out.
1: Go Alpha. Kilo Echo 9. Echo Tango Alpha. In and out.
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2: We had Cody, KE9EOD, Aaron, KE9ETA. We had Karen, KQ4UXJ. Had Virgil, and Virgil had a comment also, K4CUP. And let's see, there was one other station that had a comment out there. I'm not sure we got you on the list here. If you just tried to check in and we didn't call your call sign back, please come back with your call sign twice, then slowly call now.
3: Kilo Charlie 9, India, Julia Bravo, recheck. I got a comment for it.

0: Jeanette asked me to jump in. Bill pretty much covered everything about the Talk to Me USA network. It's completely ran by hams. The CEO is a ham himself, and it's an American company, a relatively new company in the last couple of years. Under this CEO, it's only a year old, and where it's developed by hams, with the whole Ham Link network and all that. The opportunity is there. 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If anybody is interested, they've got a celebration code going on right now for 10% off. Anything on their website, just type in Do Drop In at checkout, DODROPIM, and you will get 10% off anything on the entire site. So it's worth checking out. That's what I'm coming in on tonight, on the Standard Plus model that they sell over there. And right now, Jeanette is testing her network on there. We've had to drop in for the last few weeks on there, and it's so. And this is true push to talk over cellular, as opposed to just a network radio running Android. It's a proprietary network that comes with a SIM card. You get your first year included of service. It works in 43 countries. Just turn it on and use it. No programming out of the box. It's the simplest thing on the planet when it comes to radio, and literally up to global coverage. And it roams on all the cell phone networks, like Bill was saying, Verizon, AT&T, Sprint, T-Mobile, all that stuff. So it's just fantastic. It really is. So I highly recommend anybody check it out. If you want 10% off, just use the code to drop in. It's going away soon, though. So if you're interested, I'd jump on board. There's a lot of people that can attest to how good this network really is. Back to you, NetControl 73, and all the best. I've got to get out of here. It's really late up here. And everybody have a great evening from VO1 UKZ.
1: GP, well, Daryl, thank you for that. That's a new one for me, and I am definitely going to check it out probably right after the net tonight because I like that kind of stuff. So thank you. Let's go to another comment that we had there across the pond. 2E0EVP, Martin, you had a comment. Over to you.
2: How about you? Yeah, good morning from my side. So maybe it's the sixth time I've ever kicked into this net. Yeah, name studies Martin, location is just Sheffield in the UK. I quite can see by the net service used in PRC. I'm on the PRC radio, which is the NEC2E81 network radio. And I've been using these since they first came out, back in the early 2000s. And I do love them. That's most of what my amateur radio is nowadays, is using network radios and PRC radios. I'm actually using an app called QSO1. That's Quebec, Sierra, Oscar, and then number one. Spelt Oscar November Echo, and it's a new app that's just come out over the last month there, and it's like a check in the box, as we call it here in the UK. You've got everything there apart from D-Star. So other programs like Zello, I've used Zello and all the other stuff, but at the moment I use Discord, which is another good. Discord is a gaming application app, but it's getting overrun now by radio amateurs. Back over to you, Scott, from 2E0EVP.
1: Very much. Those comments, they're very useful to me. You know, I've heard of QSO1, and I honestly have not looked into it. It's one of those things that's been on the list of things for me to do, and I just haven't made it that far, but I'm definitely going to check it out. So thank you, and thank you for letting us know how you're using it. And I know people are out there using the POC radios. Anyhow, thank you. again. And let's see, K4CUP, I heard you up there with the comment also. So, Virgil, hey, I haven't talked to you for a while. K4CUP from N7FGP, go ahead with your comment.
3: Hello, Scott. I'm doing okay. K4CUP here, and good, thanks for taking my check-in. And yeah, you know, you mentioned EchoLink earlier, and of course, you know, it's been around for since 2002, so and things of that sort. So nearly 24-year-old, and you know, and it's kind of the foundation for this VoIP networks, you know, and things of that sort. But there is a web browser site that you can also use EchoLink called webapp.echolink.org. Use it from your browser and things of that sort. And I'm running some digital right now on my HF side there. I'm just kind of monitoring because I'm using a new AI program called Hamilton Auto FT8, and it does it just kind of operates your radio. I discovered this the other evening, Scott. Let me take a break real fast. This is just kind of a QSTFYI thing, and I discovered it. And I very seldom go to radioid.net site, but there is they're now doing an annual verification process on that website, and what they're doing is if you've got nodes that are dormant that you're not using, you need to go in there and update that and things of that sort. I did post it on the Discord page of Absolute Tech, the site, the link, and things. So I don't know if a lot of you may know this. I just discovered it here this week because I hadn't been on Radio ID since I'd got my node number there, or Radio ID number. So, but before I could actually go to my dashboard page, I had to answer all those questions. So, back to you, N7FGP from K4CUP.
1: Well, thank you for that information there, Virgil. Yeah, you know, my DMR usage has been very slack the last year or so. So, but I did log into DMR just the other day playing with the M1KE. And so I guess that my DMR ID is still good. And of course, I did pay for it again, too. So there is that. But speaking of DMR radios, boy, I tell you, I really like that Anytone 890. Or I guess my version is the Bridgecom Maverick. I think that's become my favorite radio right now. Anyhow, that's totally off the subject. There was another station, a KJ9 station, that was a recheck with a comment. Can you give us your call sign twice again and go ahead with your comment?
4: BlackBerry days where you had to, like, you know, hit the three keys so many times to get so much, you know, get that certain letter or whatever like that. But it's called OTG on the go. So throw that out there. It helped me a lot to get a lot of my stuff configured on my POC radio. Casey, that.
5: The lesson was something about an iceberg lesson, and kind of what that means to me is that there's 10% above water and 90% below that you don't see or don't realize is there, and I don't really have any good examples for that right now, but if that if it means something else, I'm all ears. November Alpha 5 Tango.
1: Yeah, in that case, I was thinking I was going to get a little pointer like what they use. Yeah, I guess a little capacitive touchscreen pointers because it is touchscreen on this radio. So anyhow, where was I? So some of the things that where the mapping went well is, of course, the real PTT on my particular radio, the T60. It hijacks the PTT button, so that has to be disabled and stopped. In Echolink, you manually program the app to recognize the push-to-talk button, and on the AnySecQ, it's F11 on a keyboard or code map. The code is 141. Sometimes it's 142, but mine is 141. And you just set that up in the Echolink app, and it works. Once the real PTT software is out of the way. And I did find, you know, we talked about it a little bit earlier, to get it, the DV Switch mobile app, to get it to keep the PTT button mapping in there, I did pay the $1.99 in-app purchase to unlock it. And, you know, totally worth it, totally worth it. And it works fine. It works great. I was listening to it just before the net tonight. Okay, so other things about my particular radio there is it doesn't have a K plug for a speaker mic, but it does have an audio accessory port. And it looks like the Motorola-style multi-pin ports. Now, from what I read, you can only really use the AnySecQ-branded accessories to be considered safe. From what I understand is that if you use a different type of device or one that's not provided by them, that there's a possibility that it won't work, and there's even further possibility that it could damage the audio amplifier. Now, that's just some of the things that I read. Of course, again, the documentation is close to non-existent, so you're going to have a little bit of time to play around and do some web searching and Googling and whatever AI you want to ask questions to, I suppose. Now, the other thing was it doesn't really, like, you know, can you use it as an actual phone? Let me break for a second. So, you know, my first thought was, well, can't I just use this as a regular phone? And that's kind of a gray area. So it's a LTE-only device, so it's only the 3 or 4G stuff, which isn't, you know, that's not a big deal, I guess. But it's built to be a data device first, and it operates on those LTE bands. And so whether you can use it as a cell phone, that really depends very heavily on the carrier. I would think probably most of the carriers aren't going to support it for voice modes, only data modes. It does have Bluetooth in it, but I have not tested that at all. So let me break, and I'll just kind of give you my final thoughts on the T60.

0: Whiskey 7, Charlie Tango Yankee. Whiskey 7, Charlie Tango Yankee. No traffic.
1: All right, let's hold it up and go ahead and get some of these comments. Let's go to Victor Oscar 1, UKZ, who's short time with the comment. Go ahead, Daryl.
2: Good evening, man. Just wanted to jump in about a regular on this net here, but

0: has the physical PTT button. And, you know, but other than that, you know, most phones can do everything that the POC radio that I have, the T60, can do. There is an Android phone out there that I was thinking about looking into, and it's called the Sonim XP10. Now, I do know somebody who has one of these, and it works pretty well. But it is an Android 12 version cell phone, and it has a 5.5-inch display. It has all the stuff, Wi-Fi, Bluetooth, and it's a real 5G, and it is sold carrier-specific. So you have to make sure that you buy it for whatever carrier that you use. Sometimes if it's you can't really assume that the unlocked version is going to work on your network, so you really need to check into that before you purchase one. But that's something that I'm going to look into, is the Sonim XP10. And Sonim makes some other versions of the Android phones that have the push-to-talk button on it, with, I think, various different versions of Android on it. So, anyhow, so where the POC like radio like the T60 does make sense is outside of ham use. So if you want to stay in touch with your family members over Zello or Real PTT or some other network that doesn't require a license, then you're not trying to bridge into amateur radio network at all. And those, that's where I would really find it useful. I'd send one to my son, and he's not licensed. As much as I'd like him to get licensed, he's not doing it. But anyhow, he could use it, and we could talk back and forth. So let me see. I guess, Enrico, we had that phone mentioned, TM7, TM7 Plus. Those have unlocked firmware. And they have Zello, Real PTT, TeamSpeak, things like that that come with it. And you might find that one actually marketed for use with Echolink, Android Plus, and the IRN network. So Enrico makes several different versions that are able to be used, of course, on the Android Echolink and DB switch side of things. AnySecU makes several different versions. I have the T60. It runs 8.1 Android. And then there are other versions that might not be quite as expensive, but they're unlocked, but you have to sideload the applications on. You can't. I don't think it has a Google Play Store access. So TID Radio now. TID Radio says they have one out there. I couldn't quite figure out their line, so I just kind of skipped over it. So anyhow, those are kind of some of my thoughts. Kind of as a rule of thumb, the brand of the radio or POC radio that you get matters less than the firmware does. So pretty much any Android POC radio can, you know, in theory, run Echolink, DroidStar, or a DB switch. Now, a locked one that's locked to a specific system can't run either, no matter how good the hardware is. So, and you need to be careful of sellers on Amazon, eBay, and, of course, AliExpress. Sometimes it's really confusing as to what you're getting. So do some due diligence there. And with that, I'm just going to open it up for any other questions and any thoughts. So if you would like to check in and out, or if you have a question or a comment, let me know. But let's open it up for check-in. So if you'd like to check in, just need your call sign twice, slowly and phonetically. Call now.
1: Government auction, technology auction, and have very good deals. Lots 6-7 vehicles that I've owned, got them all through the auction. The pickup that I'm driving now, for example, about 10 years ago, that was the driving it, paid for. My new car, it's a problem, especially with the insurance. Another thing that we like to do, for Sandra and I, is take cash for stuff. Part of being also friendly, we also like to have a certain amount of cash handy when we get our hands on it very quickly. So we have a kitty box that includes so much money every month for emergency. Something handy. With that, I'll turn it over back to you, Bill. This is the I-5 SIR.
2: Originally on Southern Link, and it's a beautiful looking device. It feels great in your hands. It feels like a real radio. It's very rugged, but unfortunately it would not provision on AT&T or any other GSM network with the SIM cards because it was carrier locked, even though the seller said it was unlocked. So I just wanted to reinforce the buyer beware. Fortunately, it was purchased through Amazon, so it didn't spend more than 48 hours here before it was heading on back to New Jersey or New York, wherever it came from. So disappointed because it looked really good, and I was looking at the XP-10, but that's a little bit more expensive. Back to Net Control, Whiskey 4, Hotel Oscar, Oscar.
0: Yeah, Mike, what I was reading about that is some of them they will sell as being carrier unlocked, but it's internationally unlocked or something like that. There's some little word trickery that they do there. But, yeah, you just have to be real careful on the carrier there. So, Mike, thank you for your comment there. Let's see. We also had KD9UWG with a comment. Is that correct? Over to you.
3: Yeah, the call sign is correct. I just want to directly comment to the last statement. Some of the bigger cell phone providers, they only allow certified devices on the network because they're afraid, they may cause problems. So even if it's, in air quotes, carrier unlocked, the device may not be certified and gets rejected by the network. So, for all practical purposes, yeah, you can use it on AT&T or T-Mobile or whatever because it's not certified. That, and then I have another comment. So, the Park radio, it does cellular and it does Wi-Fi. It awfully sounds like my phone. It only has Wi-Fi and it has cellular, so I wouldn't see myself to buy that potentially underperforms the expensive smartphone where a lot of engineering went in there to make the Wi-Fi very good and the cell phone modem very good. So I don't see it, but maybe you can enlighten me about the application of the Park radio where it would outperform the smartphone that I already have in my pocket, KD9UWG.
0: No, you're absolutely correct there. And kind of the same thing. The one thing is that push-to-talk button And, you know, I don't use Echolink on my phone very much. I have it as a backup. But if you could map one of your buttons, though, on your phone to, well, I guess it was maybe DB Switch that did that. But if you can map a button on the side of your phone, like one of the volume buttons to use as a PTT switch, then that would be ideal to me. To me, it's having that push-to-talk button on there. I don't like looking at the screen and pushing the red button to talk and holding it down or have it toggle on and off. Sometimes if you press it once, if you have it set that way, it'll stay on until you press it again. And a lot of times that'll cause somebody will miss it or it will get hung up and kind of hangs up the network there for a while. I just don't like the on-screen push-to-talk buttons, and that's really what it boils down to me with. And that and the fact I was trying to find a less expensive something that I could use that would be similar to the M1KE. And it really is similar, but not in a good enough way to make me give up the M1KE. So that's my thoughts there. And as far as the carriers go, yeah, you know, they want to sell you phones too. So they don't like it when you bring your own devices. Now some of them say they do. I know there's one out there. And that's probably the one that we would have the best luck getting a phone on the air with. Unfortunately, I think I've fought with Verizon a little bit. I'm getting one of my cellular modems on the air, but it wasn't too big of a deal. Anyhow, thank you for your comments there. And let's see, there was another station, W2AJV. Did you have a comment or a question?
4: Not getting to hear the GSK-31. It's been around for eons, I guess. But yeah, it works. Well, like I said, it's 40 meters. I get 40 meters during the day, too. It's not just the beginning of the night. So that's just an alternate communication. Yeah, the stock market, it is what it is. It doesn't necessarily mean, you know, for a particular company, it doesn't.
2: What could you do to get it to be more accessible? I know that the RT Systems makes software for, and that being the case, I know that RT Systems software, most of it that I've used for other radios, is accessible with JAWS and MBBA. So maybe you can answer those comments for me. And I'll wait for your reply. Over to you, W2AJV.
0: B3RWJ with a comment.
4: Buy individual bonds. But not having anything to say, I guess I'll settle on. I will go ahead and hand it back to Bill. Thank you.
5: Blind Hams Network, but most of the people here are not. Any tone radios, as far as I know, are not accessible. I don't know about the RT Systems angle. Perhaps their software is, as you said, a lot of their programs are. But can you use the radio? And I don't think you can. I've never heard of a blind person using one. Sorry.
2: I have a question because the Yaesu FT-70 basically is in the same boat. You can use it with the rotary dial on top of it, and you can punch in memories. Scott,
6: can you punch in, let's say, channel 6 on the Anytone 878, and will that channel come up, or do you need to press the, or do you need to turn the rotary knob on top of the radio?

0: this the latest version? Actually, the Bridgecom Maverick branded, but it's the same radio. I've never punched the button on the keypad and brought up a specific channel that I have programmed in. Now, I'm not saying I won't do it. I always change it by the rotary dial at the top. And I don't know about accessibility features, but that's definitely something I can look at and let you know.
1: During that time. And then we were able to help them buy a house where they moved, which is in Minnesota. It is really cheap with your hope. As far as buying a house, that's tough. You know, like right here in Bastrop right now, it's actually, from what I understand, pricing is a little bit getting depressed. When we bought here 2 years ago, it was on an upswing. And so, if you're in the house, you should plan on being there a while so that you can pay that mortgage down, as Herb suggested, and get to a point where you own the place. I guess you don't ever own the place because you always have these county taxes to pay, but for the most part, mostly own the place. And I had one more iceberg. Let me break a second. So my other iceberg I wanted to talk about was, you know, we're at war with Iran. And I read some article this week about how our supplies have been severely dented on what we have in the way of war supplies. And I don't think anybody thought that this was going to go on this long and that Iran and to this very day they're being resistant. And so Trump is bombing the hell out of them and they're just flipping them off. They're a strong little people, and our supplies are less than they were 2 years ago when he started this. So it's something to think about that way, too. That's my last iceberg. We'll go around one more time for any other thoughts. Maybe you have some thoughts on Winter Field Day coming up. That's a lot of discussion going on right now. And Winter Field Day, this is July. What are we talking about Winter Field Day? But it's time to start planning it so that we're ready. And I've been doing research and antennas and a lot of interacting with the group. So, Herb, did you have any additional comments on icebergs, on Field Day, or on young people buying houses?
0: We'll give it a shot. If you'd like to check in, and you can check in or out, or the comment, and we'll get to you. Just need your call sign twice, slowly and phonetically. Please call now.
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8: On practical money management, sir. So I'll turn it over to Mickey one more time, either to talk about the iceberg one more time or another subject. This is our last time through, so Mickey, what do you have to say now? Over.
0: In 7FGP in Jamestown, New York, and you stumbled upon the Absolute TechNet, and we're here every Tuesday at, 7 Eastern time. 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And it has a listing of all of the things that we do here. It has nets that we have scheduled for the future, as long as I remember to give Scott my topic for the month, and which I was bad at this time. But it also gives you different ways to connect. We're on AllStarLink primarily. A lot of people will connect in via EchoLink or other various connection methods. So there you go. I hope that answers your question there, Randy. Anything else?
8: Drop down. Just came back one more time. So there's something going on, maybe with your radio or your button. I know I have to push this transmit button hard to the point that it almost bruised my finger because it doesn't make good contact with it. So anyway, Steve, would you like to add a couple more comments to the iceberg lesson? Over.
0: Make sure if you have any questions, we'll be here next Tuesday, and we'll ask for questions. And it can be, it doesn't have to be on the topic. It can be about any ham radio kind of topic, radio tech-related topic that you have. So thank you for checking in, and we'll welcome to the Absolute TechNet. All right. Also in that round, we had KB3TBC. We had Barry, AG6WK. Then we had a KJ6 station. Did not get the suffix there. So if you just try to check in KJ6, we just need your full call sign. Again, twice and slowly. Call now.
9: There's no pressure to do that. For young people, want so much of the wealth that's not going to be tied up to the boomers who have the houses and significant amounts of money. And then a lot of them have low interest rate numbers. As long as they have one, they're not selling their house. So, having said that, it's still a big deal to own that home. And I think you should wait. You should be a little careful about what you buy. I say right now, it's as good a time as any. Interest rates are terrible. But if you go down, that is not the general number. So, so that's my thing. And with that, I'll turn it back to you. This is Jordan Guy tonight. It's a great and engaging topic discussion. And so with
0: logger didn't had a little bit of a delay on it, and I didn't catch it there. So, all right, with that, I think we're going to call it a net because we have the Colorado Astronomy Net coming up here pretty quick. So I'd like to thank everyone who's participated in tonight's Absolute TechNet, as well as everyone in the background that is keeping the net up and running, keeping me, Chris out there for doing the logs, VE3RWJ. Thank you. Let's see, I'm not sure who's going to be doing the net next Tuesday, but we'll be here next Tuesday at 7 p.m. Eastern. So this is Scott in 7FGP in Jamestown, New York. I'm closing the net. We will be switching the system over for the Colorado Astronomy Net that's coming up here at the top of the hour. So we ask that you please hold all transmissions while we switch the network over. 7-3, everyone, and have a great night. This is Scott in 7FGP. 7-3 again.
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0: got distracted by something on my computer or on the radio. So I don't know. I mean, it's like that. I think that's the way people should go. Again, if old hams like Field Day hams don't want to use, you know, that when you use PSP31, that's fine. About mortgages, I have no idea. I'm not a financial advisor. The main thing to do is, if you want to buy a house, you need to look at like what a high house might cost. Start saving money. Do what you can to increase your savings. I'm feeling this from somebody else, but you know, create the goal and then create the system to achieve that goal somehow. You know, add talent, and it's something called a talent stack. So you go ahead and add yourself to the, you know, add to your talent stack, which may be more education, different experience at work, you know, taking on more stuff at work, you know, going back to school. You know, there's all kinds of ways to do that. But again, you still have to save the money. You have to pretend that you've got this new payment and you need to save the money. Start saving for a down payment and putting money away. That's the hard part. I mean, that's the hard part right there. It's just like pretending that you've already got the house. See what happens. And, you know, put it away. So anyway, unless there's something else. Unless there's something else, I'm going to go ahead and let it go.
1: Thoughts tonight. I learned something new. Never heard of JSA call. Didn't obviously know it was based on the SPA protocol. And so thank you. Thank you for sharing that. Well, that's it for tonight. I'm going to see if there's any late check-ins. Late check-ins, please come now. Otherwise, we're going to call it for the evening. Late check-ins, come now.

first round, but I'm standing in for Dwayne tonight. He would have. And he's out with family. Family's here from California, and they're doing family fun things. Appreciate each one of you this evening, your contributions. Mike, thank you for creating the lesson. It ended up being quite a bit of stimulated conversation. So it's, let's see. The Bastrop Viking Preparedness Net is now closed, and we will return this repeater to its normal functions. Thank you all for your participation. This is Kilo Juliet 5, Golf Oscar Oscar. Have a good evening, all. 73. Log in. Love to hear from you. This is KJ5GOO.

Colorado Astronomy Net, calling Colorado Astronomy Net. This is KI0AR. My name is Furness, and I'll be your net control for this evening's Colorado Astronomy Net. Just a reminder, the 3-minute timeout function is still in effect, so during long transmissions, please allow the repeater systems to reset themselves. Also, please use the word break for emergency or priority traffic. If there is any emergency or priority traffic, please go ahead now.

100 Zulu Wednesdays to discuss topics of an astronomical nature. What's up with the nice guys for the week and the other special events that may be of interest to the amateur radio astronomy enthusiasts around the world. Excuse me. Also, this is one of the few nets where your check-in does count. I tell you the numbers and send them off to JPL at the end of each month. It counts as part of their outreach to the general public, of which we are a part. So all check-ins are definitely appreciated. I take check-ins several ways. I take them via NetLogger. Excuse me. Take them via NetLogger. So if you have NetLogger, I'll see your call sign pop up in the AIM window and get you logged in right away. I am also broadcasting on YouTube this evening. So if you happen to be on YouTube, you're more than welcome to let me check into the chat window. And if you have a call sign, that's great. If you don't have a call sign, that's fine too. But that way I can get you checked in officially as well and get you on the list. I will take them over the air in just a few minutes as well, and I will also take them via email. You can send the email to ki0ar@ki0ar.com if you're out there listening and don't have any other way to check in. Or if I happen to bypass you or don't hear you or something like that, I do apologize if that does. But you can always send me an email. Let me know you're out there listening. All right. I'm going to let this thing reset and then acknowledge the check-ins I already do have.

0: and monitoring.
1: I just saw some weird things. It looked like the radio stayed open for longer than after I keyed it down. TT switch, it seemed to stay connected for another minute or so. So that's kind of weird. And I'm hearing other drop-ins, not drop-outs, but drop-ins, and no audio. And a little, so if you do have any issues with hearing me this evening, please let me know either via NetLogger for those of you who are on there. You can post it in the window or over there on YouTube if you hear something strange, or you can just tell me over the air if you can catch me between check-ins and what have you. We'll figure that out. Right now, I am on the Wires X repeater, 448.350 here. And so that's the digital side. I can easily switch over to the analog if need be. Let's see. I'll go ahead and acknowledge Roy, KI7PKL. Thanks for checking in tonight. Kevin, KY4NB. Thanks for checking in tonight. John, W2JLS. Thanks for checking in tonight. Mike, KO5AOK. Thanks for checking in tonight. Caleb, KF0UP. Have any issues with hearing me this evening?

0: digital side. I can easily switch over to the analog if need be. Let's see. I'll go ahead and acknowledge Roy, KI7PKL. Thanks for checking in tonight. Kevin, KY4NB. Thanks for checking in tonight. John, W2JLS. Thanks for checking in tonight. Mike, KL5AOK. Thanks for checking in tonight. Caleb, KF0UPB. Thanks for checking in tonight. And Moy, N5ZIQ. Thanks for checking in tonight. Do appreciate everybody checking in. Either through NetLogger or YouTube so far. So right now, I'll go ahead and open up the net. I'll take check-ins. Anyone wishing to check in to tonight's Colorado Astronomy Net, please call with your call sign phonetically twice.
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1: 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Darrell, Fort Collins, Colorado.
2: Niner November, Oscar Charlie. Kilo, Niner November, Oscar Charlie.

Okay, let's pause there. I'm going to need some fills. I do apologize. A lot of those signals were broken up or doubled on. For some reason, I'm not exactly sure. I wasn't getting full audio on a lot of those calls. You'll have to definitely give me some fills. I have a Kilo Foxtrot Zero Victor something Oscar. If you could give me a fill, I'd appreciate it. Go ahead.

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1: 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Danny from Island Ranch.

Okay, Ron, I got you on the list. KF0VLO, thanks for checking in tonight. And right after Ron, there's another Kilo Foxtrot Zero. I missed your call entirely, so I do apologize for that.

0: 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Go ahead.
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0: KF0WXE, thanks for checking in tonight. David, we got you on the list. WE8F, thanks for checking in tonight. Australia Station, Victor Echo 3, I know I should, you could come back and you're still listening. I'd appreciate a fill on your call too, please, sir. Go ahead.
1: 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Victor Echo 3, Lima, Juliet, Uniform. 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

Coast Papa Uniform 9 Station. 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I'd appreciate it. I've got you on the list.

the something Uniform 9 station. I missed the call because I was getting the other one typed in. 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Go ahead.

0: I'm cutting a lot of key ups, but no audio with that. I will. I'll continue on. Let's see. Don, I got you on the list. BE3LJU. Thanks for checking in tonight. Ed, W6RPZ. We got you on the list. Thanks for checking in tonight. Dave, AS0AS. Thanks for checking in tonight. I got a shortwave listener, an SWL, over on the Netlogger. I'd like to have a name with that and a location. Or if you've got a call, I see you popping up in the Netlogger there. You may not have a transmitter. That's fine. But if you can post your name over there in the AIM window, I'll get you logged in, and especially if you have any questions later on. I'd appreciate that. Daryl, W3ORR, thanks for checking in tonight. Patrick, K9NOC, thanks for checking in tonight. Then I had a zero, another zero station with Lima Yankee Hotel or Yankee Lima Hotel or something with those three letters. If you could get me a correction on those, that call, I'll catch you checked in. Please go ahead.
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0: Hey, Bill, I'm John West, KS0YLH. Thanks for checking in tonight. Bill, that's a new caller on the list, so welcome to the Colorado Astronomy Net. I like to touch base with my first time check-in. My name is Ernest, that's Bravo Uniform Romeo November Echo Sierra. Call sign Kilowatt India Zero Alpha Romeo. I always like to welcome you officially to the Colorado Astronomy Net. I've been doing the net for almost 30 years and like to find out a little bit of information about new check-ins. As far as your astronomical knowledge, whether you're just starting out or wondering what all those specks of light are in the sky. I know you know there's stars and planets and stuff like that. Or you've been doing it for decades like I have. Or somewhere in between what your interests are, observational astronomy, radio astronomy, or looking for satellites or spacecraft or what have you. If you could share that with us, Bill, I'd appreciate it. KS0YLH, tell us a little bit about your interest, background, and astronomy. Go ahead.
1: 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And the sun's

All right. Well, we'll talk a little bit about that tonight for some upcoming events next month, and maybe share some other information with you as well. Please stick around. I do have a Q&A session a little bit later on. We have a rocket report, and I will tell you a little bit about how you can spot the ISS passing over satellite, other satellites as well. So please stick around. I apologize for my voice. Acting up this evening, wonder if some of that extra smoke is getting to me. But I'd appreciate you checking in tonight. All right, and again, welcome to the net there, Bill. There was, I think, a Papa Uniform 9 station out there listening. EX station listening, maybe over on Echo Link or where have you. I did not get your full call, but I'll take it now. Well, if you're still out there, that might be a Filipino station, I'm not sure. Please go ahead, and I'll get you on the list.

Oh, check back a little bit later for more check-ins. We got Chad out there as well, KF0UUC. Thanks for checking in tonight, Chad. I'm going to go ahead and get this ball rolling tonight. I've been messing around with getting check-ins for those of you out there. I will look for check-ins a little bit later on. If you have NetHugger or YouTube, I'll get you checked in right away through those mediums and get you on the list anyway. This is KI0AR Net Control for the Colorado Astronomy Net. Announcements. I publish a monthly astronomy newsletter via email and the World Wide Web. 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If you don't want to remember all that, just Google my call sign, KI0AR. You'll find a whole bunch of links, including links to the webpage and the newsletter. I also volunteer with a youth group called the International Association Studies, a youth group that meets out in Strasburg, Colorado on Friday evenings from 6 until 8 p.m. Always looking for new members, freshmen through senior high school age students interested in astronomy, amateur radio, high power rocketry, remote control aircraft, line full scale aircraft construction, archaeoastronomy, and radio astronomy, and balloon launch communications. More than welcome to visit our website at IAAS.org for more information. Also, the IAAS has a Facebook presence, so if you have Facebook, check out the International Association for Astronomical Studies on Facebook. Also, a reminder that the Colorado Astronomy Net also has a Facebook page. So if you have Facebook, be sure to hop on there and like us both. Also, I want to go ahead and plug Jack Flight Simulation presentations on Mondays and Wednesday nights. He does a flight. He did it in Oregon around Mount Hood last night in a DC-3. Very realistic, kind of fun to watch the landmarks as they went by and he flew over them. Very very accurate simulation flying that he does for sure. That's Jack Flight Simulation.

Snapchat likes them on YouTube. CAPNKACKFLTSIM. That's Mondays and Wednesdays at 6:30 p.m. Mountain Time until whenever he decides to land. It's nice to ride along with him and other flight simmers and amateur radio operators and anybody else that's interested in tagging along for sure. You're all welcome. That's it for the announcements. This is KI0AR Net Control for Colorado Astronomy. Okay, I'm going to get into the local astronomical news and wrap up this month. So, of July, not much else happening in July right now, but we'll continue on. We had a first quarter moon last Tuesday, the 21st. We got a full moon tomorrow night, so waxing gibbous tonight, so nearly full moon tonight. We've got clear skies. The moon was at perigee back on the 13th, and closest approach to the Earth this month. It was 223,142 miles from Earth. The moon will be at apogee, its farthest point away from the Earth this month on the 20th. It was at its farthest on the 25th. It was 251,906 miles from Earth.

0: Okay. I'm going to go ahead and give you the perigee for next month, and we'll talk a little bit about that in a minute, too. And I'll tell you why we give perigees and apogees. The moon will be at apogee, excuse me, it will be at perigee, or its closest approach to the Earth, next month on the 10th. It will be 225,734 miles from Earth, and the moon will be at apogee, its farthest point away from the Earth, next month on the 22nd. It will be 251,433 miles from Earth. For next month, just a couple of teasers. The new moon occurs on the 12th. And for that new moon, there is a total solar eclipse. So it's only 2 days away from perigee. So that's one reason you get a total solar eclipse when the moon is closest to the Earth. And that eclipse will be covering Greenland, Iceland, and Spain. So that will be next month on the 12th. And then the full moon occurs on the 28th. And on that particular night, there is a partial lunar eclipse, which is covering the U.S. So a couple of teasers for next month, along with, I'll talk about the other teasers coming up when we get to them.
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So that in the morning sky, there's lots of planetary action. We got the Saturn rises earlier, and now placing it in a dark sky for a couple of hours. We missed its conjunction back on the 4th. And let's see, Mercury has rounded the sun and reappears in the morning sky in the last few days of the month. Some of that, Astronomy Magazine, July 2026, page 34. So I ad-libbed on some of that. Mercury was at inferior conjunction back on the 12th. That means it was between us and the sun on that particular day. Mercury was stationary on the 23rd, meaning that it does not appear to move forward nor backwards relative to the background skies on that day. After conjunction, Mercury has returned to the morning sky, rising about 4:30 a.m. 5 months end. Mercury is visible in the eastern sky during the last week of the month, about 30 minutes before sunrise. So now's the time to see if you might be able to spot Mercury very low on the eastern horizon. Mercury is in the constellation of Gemini, shining at magnitude 0.5 on the 31st.

Okay. Quick tutorial on magnitudes. The magnitude scale is an inverse logarithmic scale, meaning as the magnitudes go up, the apparent brightness of an object decreases by a factor of about 2.5. The dimmest object that the human eye can see is about 6 magnitudes under optimal conditions. A magnitude 5 object is 2.5 times brighter than a magnitude 6 object, while a magnitude 7 object is 2.5 times dimmer. The magnitude scale is set up so that every 5 magnitudes is a 100 times difference in brightness. Magnitude 1 object is 100 times brighter than a magnitude 6 object. And any of these objects at whatever magnitudes I do mention, definitely worth pointing telescopes and binoculars towards, especially for the brighter objects, to get the detail. For the dimmer objects, just to see for sure. Venus is setting about 10:08 p.m. by month's end. Look for Venus to the west about 30 minutes after sunset. Venus moves from the constellation of Leo into Virgo, shining at magnitude minus 4.2. So Venus is now very prominent in the western sky. Very easy. That's going to be the first object you see in the night sky. Earth was at its farthest or aphelion from the sun back on the 6th. It was 94.5 billion miles away. Is rising about 2:24 a.m. by month's end. Look for Mars to the southeast in the morning about 30 minutes before sunrise. Mars is in the constellation of Taurus, shining at magnitude 1.3. And we have Jupiter in conjunction with the sun tomorrow. Jupiter is at a conjunction, and Jupiter will return to the morning sky, rising about 5:49 a.m. by month's end. Jupiter is not visible for the rest of this month and won't be visible until definitely after the first week or so of August in the early morning sky. Jupiter is in the constellation of Cancer, shining at magnitude 1.8. Definitely have to wait until it does get higher in the morning sky to spot it, so it gets out of the sun's morning twilight.

This is KI0AR net control for the Colorado astronomy net continuing. Okay, we got Saturn. Saturn is rising about 11 p.m. by month's end, so now it is in the evening, but still, give it some time to wait until after midnight to see if you can spot Saturn. Look for Saturn towards the south in the very early morning hours before sunrise. So, you know, 2-3 hours, well above the horizon. Saturn is in the constellation of Pisces, shining at magnitude 0.7. And then we got Uranus rising about 1:15 a.m. by month's end. Uranus is actually rising about an hour or so before Mars, so a good 15 degrees up in the sky above Mars. They were in conjunction back on the 4th when they were closest, but now it's a little bit more difficult to find Uranus. But still, I'll look towards the southeast in the morning before sunrise as well. Uranus is in the constellation of Taurus, shining at magnitude 5.8. We got Neptune. Neptune will be rising about 10:30 p.m. By month's end, so leading Saturn by about a half an hour. So actually, those two may be a little easier to spot. Look for Neptune towards the south in the morning sky before sunrise. And Neptune is in the constellation of Pisces, shining at 7.7. So Neptune is a full 7 magnitude dimmer than Saturn, so that's going to be a challenge, especially with the full moon.

For our dwarf planets, we got Ceres rising about 2:41 a.m. Fremont said. Ceres can be spotted low to the southeast in the morning sky before sunrise. Ceres is in the constellation of Taurus, shining at magnitude 9.0. We got several constellations. Several planets in Taurus. We got Mars, Uranus, and Ceres, the dwarf planet, all in Taurus this month. But you'll have to work at it a little bit to at least spot Uranus and Ceres. We got Pluto, was at opposition yesterday, rising as the sun set. Pluto is rising by 8:06 p.m. by Montana. Pluto can be spotted to the south before sunrise. So definitely wait about 4 or 5 hours for that. Pluto appears at its best of the year in late July, and that's right now. Pluto is in the constellation of Capricorn, shining at magnitude 15.0. Unfortunately, you're looking at the full moon close to it. We got the full moon tomorrow as well. So that is still going to be up, making it extremely difficult to spot Pluto. And as always, good luck at spotting Neptune, Ceres, and Pluto. A large telescope and dark skies will be needed.

meteor showers. We've got two meteor showers ongoing, and one going to be just starting pretty soon. We have the Southern Delta Aquarids. This meteor shower has a duration of July 14th through August 18th. Maximum hourly rate of 15 to 20 occur on July 28th and 29th. So, get out there in the early morning hours and see if you can see some of those brighter meteors tonight, tomorrow morning, tomorrow night. However, you will have the moon to contend with, so all you can see are the bright ones. We do have the North Delta Aquarids extends from July 16th through September 10th. Maximum occurs on August 13th. The hourly rate reaches the high of 10. And right during that time, we do have the annual Perseid meteor shower, one of the best meteor showers of the year, which peaks on the morning of August 12th. Luckily, the moon will not interfere. It'll be a new moon, so you won't have any worries about seeing those. The best time to observe the Perseid is anywhere from the 6th or 7th of August through the 20th of the week plus or minus of the peak. And from experience, it is definitely good to get out almost every single or any single night prior to and after the peak. Because this is one of the steadier meteor showers, so you should see quite a few leading up to during the peak and afterwards. And the peak is usually about 60 to 80 meteors per hour. And this year you have a good chance of seeing even more than that under dark sky conditions. So look for those in the next several weeks. Plenty of meteor activity occurring. The best time to spot meteor showers is, of course, after midnight, between midnight and dawn. However, if you can't stay up that late, do get out in the evening, and you might be able to catch a few of those meteors skipping through the upper atmosphere. Those are quite interesting to spot if you have a chance to be in the right place and at the right time. That's the trick.

Temple. Temple 2 is shining around 7th magnitude right now and passing through the constellations of Aquarius and Capricorn. Another challenge to spot this one with the near full moon at this point. And that is it for the local astronomical news. This is KI0AR, and that controls the Colorado Astronomy Net. I'll go ahead and acknowledge Paul, WA7GBL. Thanks for checking in tonight. And we got... just a second. We got... we got Steven, KM6BAY, checking in via YouTube, so thanks for that. So, anyone else, should you check in to tonight's Colorado Astronomy Net, please call with Connecticut twice.

All right, nothing heard. This is KI0AR, Net Control for the Colorado Astronomy Net. Hold up, where is it? Here we go. I'll start off with ISS passes. If you're interested in ISS passes over your local area, you may want to check out this website, www.heavens-above.com. That's www.heavens-above.com. And I do recommend that you sign up for it and to log in and enter in your home coordinates. That way you can get more accurate timing and star charts for those particular passes. Right now I have over on YouTube the only visible path over the Denver area for the next 10 days, which was... which is actually coming up at about 9:27 p.m. I'm going to pull that star chart up right now over on YouTube so you can see it. You get a nice star chart that will fill up a nice 8.5 by 11 sheet of paper. You can print this out, take it outside, and you can... compare it to the night sky that you see and which bright stars you're looking at right now as it's passing across the southern part of our sky here in Denver. But you'll have different passes dependent on your location around the world to have chances to spot that again. And that website is www.heavens-above.com. And that's it for that bulletin for this evening. This is KI0AR Net Control for the Colorado Astronomy Network.

I've got a bulletin for you this evening from JPL, dated July 22nd. NASA's Juno takes temperature of Jupiter's fiery moon, Io. The first measurements of the subsurface of the most volcanic world system reveal heat rising from below. NASA's Juno mission has provided the first measurements of the temperature below the surface of Jupiter's moon, Io, revealing significant heating within the shallow subsurface of the most volcanically active world in the solar system. Collected during two close flybys, the data also shows that most of Io's surface is remarkably smooth and composed of material of very low density. Published Wednesday in the Journal of Geophysical Research, Planet, these findings break new observational ground for both fiery and icy worlds beyond our planet. Io's extreme volcanism is powered by tidal heating. The moon is constantly stretched and squeezed by Jupiter's immense gravity and as it travels its slightly elliptical orbit, generating internal heat output many times greater than Earth. Until now, virtually everything known about that heat came from infrared observations, which sense only the temperature of the top surface. The latest findings are derived from data collected by the spacecraft Microwave Radiometer Instrument, or MWR. The Juno Microwave Radiometer directly observed Io's heat output by looking below the surface, says Scott Moulton, study co-author and Juno's principal investigator at Southwest Research Institute in San Antonio. The surprising discovery that we could see below a rocky moon's surface has important implications for studying Earth's volcanoes. Juno has taught us that if we look with an MWR-type instrument near a volcano on Earth, we might see a similar signature in the subsurface temperature gradient, providing new information on how terrestrial volcanoes work.

Hi. You know, microwave radiometer was designed by Bolton to peer beneath Jupiter's cloud top to investigate the dynamics and composition of the gas giant's deep atmosphere. The MWR's six microwave antennas serve as a single instrument, simultaneously detecting microwaves at a wide range of wavelengths, from about half an inch to 20 inches, or 1.3 to 51 centimeters. During missions to extended phase, the MWR instrument has provided opportunity to observe three of the planets Galileo and Moon, Ganymede, Europa, and Io. The technique is novel in that each wavelength explores different depths, providing a new way to characterize the deep atmosphere of giant planets and the subsurface crust of icy and rocky moons, said Bolton. At Ganymede and Ganymede and Europa, we explored tens of miles below the surface, assuming their ice shells were mostly pure water. But the ability to probe into the volcanic rock at Io was an unexpected discovery. During flybys on December 30th, 2023, and February 3rd, 2024, the solar-powered Juno spacecraft came within about 930 miles, or 1,500 kilometers, of the moon's surface. The instrument measured Io's thermal emission at depths ranging from a few inches down to 10 of feet. Everywhere we looked, we found the temperature rising by more than 40 degrees Fahrenheit, just several feet into the surface, a gradient far steeper than solar heating could alone. Heating alone can explain, said Shannon Brown, the paper's lead author at NASA's Jet Propulsion Laboratory in Southern California. The data suggests two possible explanations. First, heat could be rising steadily through a conductive crust, while this background heat flow, measured at 1 to 3 watts per square meter, is relatively gentle on a local scale, roughly equivalent to a small nightlight flowing under every square yard. Across the entire moon, it represents a release of energy up to 30 times Earth's average. Alternately, the signal could be coming from cooling lava flows capped by roughly 30 to 35 feet, or 9 to 11 meters of solidified crust that cover about 10%

provides a unique window into learning of how tidal heating works throughout cosmos, a fundamental process that provides energy and heat to worlds that are far from their parent star. So this project process can not only create the most volcanic body in the solar system, in the case of Io, but also fuels the subsurface ocean on the moons of giant planets such as Europa and Ganymede. Up until this point, we could only observe the heating at the surface or through eruptions. Now we can characterize how the heat is moving from the interior toward the surface. Great Plains of Io. Another big insight gained from two flybys is just how smooth Io is. Prior to the recent findings, the moon was known for its tall mountains, but the MWR indicates that apart from this physical topography, the surface features expansive and smooth patches that stretch for 60 miles or 100 kilometers or more. Because, you know, flew by overlapping regions of Io at different angles, the team was able to map how the surface reflects microwaves. Much like an airline passenger might see the ocean flash with sunlight only at specific angles. Away from its mountains, the surface is more like the Great Plains of North America. And even though Io is a rocky body, the surface material has a very low density, more like pumice or a fluffy volcanic ash than solid rock sit around. More about Io, a division of Caltech and Pasadena, California. JPL manages the Juno mission for the principal investigator, Scott Fulton of the Southwest Research Institute. Juno is part of NASA's New Frontiers program, which is managed at the H.T. Marshall Space Flight Center in Huntsville, Alabama, for the NASA's Science Mission Director in Washington. Lockheed Martin Space in Denver built and operates the spacecraft. For information about Juno is at https://www.nasa.gov/Juno. And that's it for that bulletin for this evening. This is KI0AR, Net Control for the Colorado Astronomy Network.

0: Okay, I'm going to call on. Who am I going to call on? John, W2JLS, for tonight's astronomy history lesson. you may want to keep it relatively short. John, my voice is wearing out, and I think I'm not sure where. I haven't seen any text from Ed about his availability to do the rock report for this evening. If not, I will be happy to give the rock report after your history note. W2JLS, John, are you ready to give us a history note? Go ahead.
1: From Ed earlier, so up there, and I think he did check in. I had the feeling he was traveling, so hopefully we're long enough here that maybe he's able to pick up his rocket report on his own. Otherwise, it sounds like you've got it under control. So anyway, with that, I'm going to get into this week's history blurb, as you call them, the man in the moon remembered. So with that, this is John W2JLS transmitting from Fairlawn, Ohio. We'll wish you, Barnes, KI0AR, and Rocket Man Ed on the road there, W6RDZ, and everybody listening to the Colorado Astronomy Net, a very good evening on your ears. So for tonight's history of space and astronomy, we're going to take a trip to the far side of the moon, to a place while standing on Earth no one could ever really see. There on that hidden hemisphere is a battered crater. You know, nothing really to gossip about. It's a battered crater, maybe 35 miles across. Today on lunar maps it bears a curious, maybe seemingly trivial name, Crater Harriet. Now, if I were to tell you that there is a crater on the moon named Galileo or Copernicus, you wouldn't be surprised, but and you know why, you know who those gentlemen are. But if I say Crater Harriet, you're wondering, who was Harriet? Why does the moon remember him when history largely hasn't? To find that answer, we're going to travel back more than four centuries to the evening of July 26, 1609. So roughly this week in history, something like 417 or so years ago. At that time, a five-day-old crescent moon hanging over the time what was west of London, and while on that evening looking through a small six-power magnification scope was a gentleman called Thomas Harriot, one of the great Renaissance minds of his time, who most of us have never really even heard of. This gentleman Harriot was an English mathematician, astronomer, and scientist. He worked as a researcher and tutor under the financial support of wealthy nobles like Sir Walter Raleigh and Henry Percy, the Earl of Northumberland. Harriot was an explorer in many senses of the word. For example, he was a key member of an exploration that went to the United States, or was what was later to become the United States. He was a member of the Roanoke Expedition, sponsored by Sir Walter Raleigh, and he learned the language of the Algonquin Indians, for example. This guy was a polymath. He was into it all. So that evening, where he's looking through this new scope, which was based on a Dutch invention that was released just sometime very shortly before. He needed one of these new, it's called a Dutch trunky, or trunk. So this is basically like a pretty primitive telescope. It was made by a gentleman in the Netherlands who was a spectacle maker at the time. By combining lenses in a tube, he was able to come up with this primitive scope magnifying something like 6x. So this gentleman, Harriot, this week, years and years ago, was the first look up and actually draw the moon. His first draw. So it was a crescent moon, the boundary between light and darkness, and a few shadowy markings are rendered in his sketch, which is now recognized as the earliest known telescopic drawing of an astronomical object. Pretty impressive. Harriot had beaten Galileo to the moon by several months. He continued observing and producing increasingly detailed maps. As a cartographer, Harriot read the moon's bright and dark regions as lands and seas, calling one dark oval the Caspian. The name didn't survive, but the idea did. We still call those dark basalt plains Maria, Latin for seas. I did some research. I could see that goes back as far as the ancient 15th century earlier. For example, Plutarch had compared the lunar markings that you could see without assistance. He compared those lunar hollows to the seas. So this notion of Maria and seas had been around for a while. But clearly, Harriot had, in his drawings, actually named one of them after the Caspian Sea. So the kind of the neat story here, here this guy is super brilliant. He recorded all of these things, his observations, first drawings of the moon. He was ahead of many scientists in other realms too. Snell's law, the sign of refraction law that some of you are familiar with. Harriot beat Snell to the punch on that. He also beat Leibniz to binary arithmetic, and he had a notoriously large collection of sunspot observations, which is useful in modern times. Again and again, this guy was reaching intellectual territory that would later be credited in our version of history to others, because Harriot never published anything. He just wrote it down. Galileo, on the other hand, he observed all these things a few months after, the moon renderings of Harriot. Galileo had published his own. He put together his famous book, the Sidereus Nuncius, the Starry Messenger, inviting all of Europe through, his drawings and peer through what he saw in the telescope itself, sharing the experience he had with the rest of the world. So while Harriot may have seen this stuff, he didn't say anything. Yep, saw it and made the world understand. So kind of neat. So much of Harriot's work lay buried there in his manuscripts until the 1780s and was still largely ignored. His lunar maps, for example, didn't surface until 1965. Kind of interesting, there's a lesson maybe in this. The discovery can happen in solitude, but a revolution begins with when you share it, right? So 5 years after his lunar map appeared in print, the International Astronomical Union placed his name on a crater located appropriately enough, on the moon's far side. Harriot had been the first to place the telescopic moon on paper. And then more than 3.5 centuries later, after his writings and drawings came to light, astronomers placed Harriot's name there on the dark side, the far side of the moon. So there it remains in the hemisphere forever turned away from us, rather a fitting home for a man whose discovery spent so long beyond our ability to see. So Harriot, once put the moon on a map, and in the end, the moon put Harriot back on the map. So with that, Garnis and all, good evening on your ears. This is W2JLS passing it back to Mission Control.

Okay. Thanks for that, John. I do appreciate the history lesson there. It's a nice little addition to the Colorado Astronomy Net. Hopefully everybody else appreciates that as well. Let me acknowledge over on YouTube, H-Town Padre. Thanks for that. It's your father's ham. We take everybody, at least over on YouTube. But definitely encourage you to maybe get your license one day, who knows. But you got some questions. Let's see, here it is. Let's see, where did it go? Okay, amateur astronomer. You said you have a call sign. That'd be even better. Stars, I'm going to bring my kind of basic telescope to show things to my friends. Okay, you betcha. Right now, Venus is up, very prominent in the eastern sky. Won't see Jupiter, not for another several weeks in the morning sky. It is lost in the twilight glow of the sun. You won't see that. Of course, thanks for that. It's your father's ham. We take everybody, at least over on YouTube.

stars, I'm going to bring my kind of basic telescope to show things to my friends. Okay, you betcha. Right now, Venus is up. Very prominent in the eastern sky. Won't see Jupiter, not for another several weeks in the morning sky. It is lost in the twilight glow of the sun. You won't see that. Of course, the moon, right now the moon is in full phase, so it's going to be difficult to see a lot of the stuff. There's tons of stuff to look at. Andromeda would be difficult. Saturn, you'll have to wait until about midnight or so to spot that one. I don't know what else. You'll see a lot of these objects are in the morning sky after midnight, so you have to stay up a little bit later to watch that. Get out now to see if you can see some of the Perseid meteor showers over there. And let's see. Hey, Sal Padre, if I could get a first name with that, I'd appreciate it. And welcome to the Colorado Astronomy Net for sure.

0: guys. Yes, you can see the Milky Way, but with a full moon right now, you may have to wait a couple of weeks. The moon is definitely going to detract from early morning viewing coming up with the full moon tomorrow. If you're planning on doing the weekend. the planets are in the morning sky. You may want to. You can always send me an email, ki0ar@ki0ar.com, and ask some more questions, and I can look a little more deeply into what's up in the night sky that may be of interest. But right now I'm going to call on Ed, W6RTC, for the tonight's rocket report. Ed, are you ready to give the rocket report for this evening? Go ahead.
1: Burns, and good evening to Matt. This is Rocket Man Ed, W6RDZ, ready to rocket and roll with the rocket report for Tuesday the 28th. We're going to look back to the 21st and forward to August 4th. We had four launches last week. Go back to Burns and have him give me a level check.

0: solid copy tonight. This is KI0AR, Nick Control for the Colorado. I mean, go ahead.
1: Ernest, yes, where were we? We only had four rocket launches last week, but one of them was a big one. But we'll start with Thursday, July 23rd, China Aerospace and Science Corporation, or CASIC, launched the Tianlin 2-06 mission on a Long March 3B/E from LC-2 at the Qichang Satellite Launch Center at 0600 Mountain Daylight Time. The payload was a geostationary communication relay satellite. The launch vehicle was struck by lightning around T plus 35 seconds with no adverse effects. It was the 175th orbital launch of 2026. I'm just wondering who else remembers the Apollo 12 launch when the moon-bound Saturn V with a crew of three was struck twice by lightning on and a little after liftoff. Mission EECOM controller John Aaron made the mission-saving call. Try SCE to AUX. We've got some links there to the lightning.

strike and some commentary from Scott Manley on the links. All right. Second watch was the big one. Starship Lucky Test Flight 13 successfully launched Thursday, July 24th at 16:45 Mountain Daylight Time. It was an incredibly successful mission, nearly flawless, and paves the way for orbital launch and a ship catch back at Starbase for Test Flight 14 late this month, or next month, August. The countdown went smoothly in great weather. This after two scrubs, the last for cloudy weather the day before. At T0, all 33 Raptor engines on Booster 20 ignited, and the ship jumped off the pad under full power. This ascent was performed at a higher thrust and achieved a higher max Q in a shorter time and at a lower altitude than ever before. All of Booster 20's 33 Raptors remained lit until MECO, most engine cutoff. Hot staging occurred perfectly. Flight 12's timing and orientation issues proved resolved. Ship 20's Raptors fired up, and the ship continued boosting on its normal flight path through SECO. All right, I'm going to reset the repeaters there.

with the rocket report. Ship 40 continued on, achieving all of its flight goals. All six Raptors remain lit until SECO. The ship demonstrated a rocket engine relight in space, a long-duration test burn there. 20 Starlink V3 satellites deployed from the PESDAS venture functioned and made laser communication connections with the mega constellation. The ship made a smooth and uneventful re-entry over the Indian Ocean. Ship 40 made the softest landing on the water ever. It was spectacular. The booster landed so softly in the water, and it tipped on its side so gently that the fuel tanks did not rupture. No kaboom. We saw some minimal and short-lived flames as methane was vented. The flame self-extinguished quickly without issue. Ship 40 is still floating in the Indian Ocean like a 10-story whale. Almost all the heat shield tiles are intact. It was a sight to behold. Some speculated that SpaceX might tow Ship 40 to Australia for recovery. However, SpaceX said yesterday that Ship 40 is not planned for a full physical recovery or tow back to land. On-site recovery teams are using the site for on-water inspections before the vehicle is scuttled. Onward and upward to Flight 714. I'm going to reset the repeater. W6RDZ back with the rocket report. Saturday, July 25th at 9:05:51 Mountain Daylight Time, SpaceX successfully launched Starlink Group 17-51 on a Falcon 9 from Vandenberg. 24 Starlink V2 minis went to Sun synchronous orbit. It was booster 1100's eighth flight and the 300th consecutive successful landing. It was SpaceX's 700th mission and Falcon 9's 666th successful launch. All right, we have eight upcoming launches on the docket for next week. We're going to reset our repeater. W6RDZ, back with the rocket report for the Colorado Astronomy Net. First launch tomorrow, Wednesday, July 29th at 05:50 Mountain Daylight Time. China Aerospace and Science Corporation, CASIC, plans to launch of an undisclosed payload on a Long March 7 rocket departing Wenchang. Two, also tomorrow, CASIC intends to launch an undisclosed payload on a Long March 6A rocket from the Taiyuan Satellite Launch Center. Third launch of the week, Thursday, July 30th, SpaceX is scheduled to launch the NROL 95 mission on a Falcon 9 departing Slick 40, Cape Canaveral. Fourth launch, Thursday, July 30th at 2000 hours, SpaceX intends to launch Starlink Group 17-52 from Vandenberg. Monday, August 3rd, SpaceX looks to launch Starlink 15-53 from Slick 4E Vandenberg Space Force Base. And finishing the week, Tuesday, August 4th at 02:50 Mountain Daylight Time, CASIC plans to launch an undisclosed payload on a Long March 8A from Wenchang. Let's reset the repeaters. W6RDZ, back with tonight's rocket report. Going on to some space news, two items of interest. One, NASA astronaut Chris Williams landed with Expedition 74 Roscosmos astronaut Sergei Kudryavtsev and Sergei Nikolayev in Kazakhstan on Sunday. The crew spent 8 months in orbit aboard the ISS. Williams, on his first space flight,
completed two spacewalks to prep for space station power upgrades and replace a faulty joint in the Canada Arm 2 robotic arm. And lastly, of particular interest to Mike, KL7FR in Willow, Alaska, Rocket Lab announced it will establish a new launch site in Alaska. In a $266 million deal with Space Force, the new Kodiak facility will support up to 18 suborbital missions for military weapons testing. That's it for tonight's Colorado Astronomy Net. Rocket Report, this is W6RDZ, Rocket Man Ed, wishing you a good night and nominal flight. Now, back to Starman Burness, KI0AR, Capcom Mission Control for the Colorado Astronomy Net.

right, Ed. Thanks for that. I do appreciate you checking in tonight. Or, well, I all talk tonight. I do appreciate you giving a rocket report for us tonight, for sure. Let's see. Yeah, I acknowledge Stephen. Robert, A5AH, thanks for checking in tonight. H-Town Padre over on YouTube. Welcome. That's a new on the net as well. So welcome. And Rick, VA3RKL, thanks for checking in tonight. Let's see. Appreciate that. And okay, we got you. We got you, Joe. Thanks for that. Welcome to the net. I do appreciate that. I always like to acknowledge. Since you're new, if you could post over on YouTube what your experience level of expertise is in astronomy there, whether you're just starting out. I do see you want to take your scope out and see what's in the night skies and show to your friends. That's very cool. Always like sharing the night sky. There is still a lot of stuff, but we'll have to contend with a full moon coming up tomorrow. So if you've got plans for the weekend, you're going to have get out early. I mentioned a few things over there on the YouTube that you can easily spot, at least catch it before moonrise. Will be a little bit better, but once the moon gets high enough, you're going to be washed out for a lot of stuff. The Ring Nebula, easy to spot under dark skies. Double cluster in Cassiopeia, easy to spot. Take a look at Venus. You'll see Venus is not a solid, or it is not a disk. It is actually a half a planet if you take a look at it. So check that out. Tons of stuff. Yeah, the Milky Way, a little tougher with the full moon. You'll see the brighter stars. Look for Cygnus the Swan. Looks like a cross up there. That's the Swan flying through the Milky Way. Cassiopeia very close behind as well. Looks like a W. And towards the lower part is where the double cluster is. The double cluster is two open kind of globular clusters of stars that you can see through the scope.

0: All right, Joe, is your dad listening to tonight's net as well? I'll get him on the list, too. KI5WWU. We'll add that. Let me know if he's listening, too, and we'll get him on the list. And welcome to the board.
1: Hello, India 5, Whiskey Uniform, Lynn in Houston, checking in. Thanks for chatting with Joe.

0: okay. AI5WW2. You go by Bill or William. Welcome to the Colorado Astronomy Net. Go ahead.
1: Thanks for taking that check-in. I go by Lynn, L-Y-N-N, but, you know, it is what it is. Always enjoy your net. I've listened for a bunch, and Joe was over, and he took some astronomy in college, and I said, you know, let's take a second and look at this. And so we've been watching since about 8:30, so back to you, KFI-WWU.
0: All right, Lynn, no problem. Welcome to the net. My name is Ernest. That's Bravo Uniform Romeo November Echo Sierra Sierra. The call sign is Kilowatt India Zero Alpha Romeo. So thanks for listening. And what's your background in astronomy? Go ahead, please.
1: My background in astronomy isn't very deep. Joe's the one who understands it better. I have a private pilot's license, but, you know, about 10,000 feet is about as close to the stars as I get.

0: Don't worry, that new machine took flights up to 10,000 feet flying around at night anyway. Yeah, we got the pilots on here. Like I mentioned, every time you may want to check out Jack, KE0DH is the flight sim. He's got some pilots on there too. I mean, he always likes to have pilots on there. Give him tips every now and then about the various planes he's flying. So yeah, check that out. Captain Jack flight sim on Mondays and Wednesdays. Yeah, we got all levels of experience, and so I'm glad you shared that with Joe. Welcome to both you and Joe tonight. So do appreciate that. Appreciate you hopping on the air tonight. All right, so this is KI0AR Net Control for the Colorado Astronomy Net. Anyone else wishing to check in to tonight's Colorado Astronomy Net before I go down the list, please call with your call sign. Twice.
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my screen went blank for just a second. I was typing it in, and I almost disappeared. If you can give me your call sign again, I'll get you on the list. Go ahead.

0: Chris. Good evening to you, Phil. KJ5RAC, thanks for checking in tonight. Appreciate it. Oh, okay. Now's the time for everyone else to contribute to the net. Questions, comments, observation, reports, anything you'd like to pass along to the net, now's the time to do it. All right. Who else we got? We got George, 4175. So I'd appreciate that. George, 4175. You could post. Assuming it's the first name is George, we'll put you down there. If you could put down a location and your interest. Well, you see, I see you're interested in both ham radio and astronomy. We talk about more astronomy, but we can talk ham radio a little bit later as well. no worries there. Appreciate you checking in via YouTube. I'll get that down on the list in a sec there. Welcome to the net. If you can post your interest and background in astronomy, I'll pass that along to the rest of you as well. Like I said, now's the time for everyone else to contribute to the net. Questions, comments, observation reports, and that goes for you guys over on YouTube. If you post them in the chat, I'll pass them along. We do have a fair amount of check-ins from YouTube tonight, too. Great to see that. And definitely hit that like button and subscribe. Appreciate that. First on the list tonight is Roy, KI7PKL. Good evening to you, Roy. What have you got for the net tonight? Go ahead.
1: Good to see everybody on the net. And hey, it's a pretty nice day here. And guys, tonight, but of course the moon is pretty close to full, so won't be setting up the telescope. But hey, I'm processing my images from the last night that I was out several nights ago, and combining all the nights together, and, you know, all of that stuff. So hopefully I'll be putting up an image or two here in the next few days. So time. Anyway, hope everybody's having a good night, and we will talk to you down the line. KSM, PKL.

could do me a favor, since I'm getting real close to publishing next month's newsletter. You know how I'd like to share your picks. If you've got some new ones up, I'll definitely share those. So you can just take me and let me know you got a new one up there. No rush. No rush, but definitely, you know I like to do that for you. Well, I appreciate your comments. I appreciate you checking in tonight, and definitely appreciate seeing your new pick. Anybody wants to see some of Roy's astrophotography work, you can check out his QRZ webpage under his call AI7PKL. Check that webpage out. You'll see a whole bunch of stuff that he's doing. Also, his neat setup as well that he does uses for astrophotography. Quite the setup there, Roy. I appreciate you sharing that with us too. Next on the list is Kevin in Tennessee, KY4NB. Good evening to Kevin. What have you got for the next night? Go ahead.

0: Metronos is John, W2JNOS. Good evening to John, one of you dot for the Metronet. Go ahead.
1: W2JLS sending it back to

interesting little thing from over there on YouTube with Joe there. Joe asked his teacher why there are no green stars. And all he needed to really do is hop on the mat and get a good there are no true green stars in the night sky because of how stars emit light and how human eyes see color. Black body radiation. Stars emit light across the entire rainbow spectrum. A star with a temperature peaking in the green wavelength also emits heavy amounts of red and blue light. Color mixing. When our eyes receive a heavy mix of red, green, and blue light from a star, our brains perceive the combination as white rather than green. So those are the primary light colors. Instead of red, yellow, and blue, we got red, green, and blue for the white primary colors. So when you've got all three, you get white. and there are some optical illusions where some might look greenish. A couple of planets in particular, Uranus and Neptune. Uranus is kind of a blue-green, if you look at it through a telescope, more greenish with some blue in it, while Neptune is more bluish with some greenish, green tints in it. So planets have color. you'll see reds and whites, and the stripes of Jupiter, oranges, browns, things like that, across the page when you get close up. But definitely, if you have a chance, take a look at Uranus. It has a greenish tint to it, while Neptune has more of a bluish tint to it. So you will see colors there. so that's the short answer, Joe, over there. I didn't take a half an hour.

0: Oklahoma, KO5AOK, and we got Caleb in Lafayette, KS0UPC, both over there on YouTube. Got any questions, so post them over there. But appreciate you checking in. Next on the list is Boy down in Texas, N5CIQ. Boy, what have you got for the next side? Go ahead.
1: KH0AR, Mr. Burness, how's everybody tonight? Finally got a few clear nights over here in Houston. Had a few days of some very heavy thunderstorms, but we actually had some pretty good flooding about last Thursday. So that was quite a bit of a fun swimming time for some folks. We're experiencing some very nice, clear skies here in the last couple of days, and looking forward to full moon tomorrow night. That should be a nice evening to check out the moon and a couple of other western sky stars and planets. So it sounds great. I'm looking. And I might have a little time tomorrow night to try that, too. So, yeah, anyway, y'all have a great evening, and we'll talk to you next time. By the way, great comment on the colors rendered from different chemistry. So thank you again. All right, sir, talk to you next time. This is N5ZIQ. Back to Mission Control. See you.

right. Boy, I appreciate that. Yeah. Had another another star, so Albireo, a double star in the constellation of Cygnus the Swan. What we like to call here in Colorado, the Bronco stars sign as blue and orange. So take a look at that one. That's Albireo in the head of the Cygnus the Swan. The Bronco stars, here we go. Almost Bronco season here in Colorado, so take a look at that for sure. This is KI0AR Net Control for Colorado Astronomy Net. Next on the list is Ron. Up in KS0BLO. Good evening to Ron. What have you got for the net tonight? Go ahead.

0: List, Danny and Highland Ranch, KS0WXE, also posted the Clinton over on YouTube. What does everybody think of the space mirror proposal that was just approved? As long as they don't shine it down at the at the Earth, which unfortunately I think they're going to do, we don't need any more sunlight. There's enough sunlight pouring down, heating up the planet as it is. at least that's my opinion, Danny. Danny, what's your opinion? since you checked in online, go ahead.
1: Hey, Brandon. This is KFZRWAC, Danny and Highland Ranch. I've been sort of following the news about the space mirror that the FCC just approved. I'm not sure where their plans are with launching it, but I definitely am concerned. It doesn't seem like a great idea. They claim it would be good for disaster area elimination and warfare, but also opponents have mentioned that the wildlife will suffer, and also astronomy will suffer. I think there's been a lawsuit brought against it by astronomy people. I'm not sure who, I can't remember exactly, but yeah, that's my opinion on the space mirror that they're sending up to reflect sunlight to Earth. Not a great plan, in my opinion.

0: Exactly for those reasons. Now, if they could pinpoint on a multitude of solar arrays and generate a lot more solar power or solar energy with a focused beam as opposed to just gathering up, maybe so, but having a magnifying glass burn a hole through the atmosphere, let's say, not cool, dude, not cool. I don't want to be that ant underneath that magnifying glass, that's for sure. All right, Daniel, appreciate the comment. Appreciate you sharing that with us. Appreciate you checking in tonight. Next on the list is David in Ohio, WE8L. Good evening to David. What have you got for the net tonight? Go ahead.
1: Evening, Burris. Never been off on the net. I haven't really been doing anything in astronomy the last couple of weeks. I've been focusing on photo hunting, and I just activated my first park today. So, anyway, that's kind of off topic, but I'll turn it back to you. Good evening, 73, WEAM.

Very cool, David. Very cool that you activated your first park park on the air. I need to do that myself. I finally got a rig and working on a laptop. I got a one laptop, but I got to plug it in to keep it going. I need a set power supply. I'm fixing up another laptop, so that's another project that I gotta, and I'll sync that up with the laptop that's working now but requires the power supply, and work on the laptop that has a good battery. And hopefully activate my park soon enough and do the same as you there, David. I think park fairly close, and maybe even get Wi-Fi out there as well. So, yeah, congrats on that. hopefully you follow up fairly soon on that as well. I want to take some road trips and activate some parks across the U.S. Appreciate your comments and appreciate you checking in tonight. This is KI0IR Net Control for the Colorado Astronomy Net. Next on the list is Don up in Ontario. VE3LJU. Good evening to you, John. What have you got for the net tonight? Go ahead.

0: Next on the list is F. Brownfield, 76RDZ. Good evening, you, Ed. What have you got for the net tonight? Go ahead.
1: This is Ed, W6RDZ. Just stepping out of the car. Back at the apartment. I don't see anything up there in the sky. Nothing out yet. That's all I have for you. W6RDZ, back to net control.

No worries. Appreciate you doing the rock report. Appreciate your comments. Appreciate you checking in tonight. And Ken, we got you on the list, and V7SS. Thanks for checking in tonight. Let's see, where were we? David, or Dave up in Evergreen, AF0AS. Good evening, Dave. What have you got for the Met tonight? Go ahead.

shortwave listener out there. I'm over on Netrunner, checked in and out. Did not give a name. That's all right. We got it on the list. Do appreciate anybody coming in and listening. No matter how they get in there. Next on the list is Daryl up in Wyoming. W3ORR. Good evening to Daryl. What have you got for the net tonight? Go ahead.

0: lot of good chunks of the repeater tonight, so I don't know what's going on with that. And just a reminder, like Jack says, our fearless leader on Sky Hub Link, any Kerchunk is still a transmission, and any unidentified Kerchunk is a violation of FCC rules. That's an unidentified signal or transmission. So, if you're out there Kerchunking, you may want to be aware of that. Please identify yourself. All right, we'll call for check-in at the end of the list. Next on the list is Patrick in Tennessee, K9NOC. Good evening, Chief Patrick. What have you got for the next night? Go ahead.
1: Hey, brother. I got no traffic tonight up in the state. Great show. Love tuning in all the time. And I'll see you.

appreciate that. Appreciate your comments and appreciate you checking in tonight and staying up late with us too, since you're off Tennessee there 2 hours ahead of us. Next on the list is Bill in Fowler, KF0YLH. Again, Bill, welcome to the Colorado Astronomy Net. Welcome to the Ham Bands as well. What have you got for us tonight? Go ahead.

0: next on the list is Chad at Highland Ranch, KM0UUC. Good evening, Chad. What have you got for the net tonight? Go ahead.
1: KM0UUC. Good evening. Thanks for the net. Nothing much here. I'm just looking at these pictures from Roy. Wow, these are really impressive. I had a question too. So Saturday before last, up in the hills, nice clear night, dark, almost dark sky night, looking at the Milky Way, nice clear view of the Milky Way. So is there, my question is, what galaxies can I see with the naked eye? Is there any other ones besides the Andromeda galaxy? Just curious, when I'm looking up at the sky, am I looking at only the Milky Way, or what else am I looking at? Thanks for the net, thank you.

Yeah, Chad, under dark skies, you will see Andromeda with the naked eye. That's about the only one besides our own Milky Way from the inside out. The Milky Way actually spans about 3 to 4 full moon widths up in the sky, so it's actually quite huge. Much better to see through a pair of binoculars. It's actually incredible through a pair of binoculars if you know exactly where to look. I think that's the only one with a visible magnitude. Most of the other galaxies are too dim, greater than 6 magnitudes, so you definitely need binoculars or a telescope to spot them, most in the 8 to 9, 10 range and dimmer, for sure. But get out there, look for Andromeda, do a little star hopping. it's actually fairly easy if you know exactly where to look, but definitely mount those binoculars on a tripod and then take a look. It is just incredible to see that through binoculars under a dark sky. Not so much under the full moon.

0: Hi, Chad. Hopefully that answers your question. Yeah, Andromeda is one of those summer constellations that you can, or Andromeda is one of those summer objects that you can see. The easiest way to find that is if you find the Great Square of Pegasus. When you're looking at it, it looks like a baseball diamond. Go from third base, you'll see a very, very elongated V, and you go through the upper part of that V, the V to the second star, and then just above that, you'll see a little fuzzy patch. Point your binoculars in that general vicinity, and you should see Andromeda. what we really see through a telescope is the nucleus. However, with binoculars, you see most of the whole thing. there you go. And you definitely have to see you have the dark sky. So wait 2 weeks. Wait till the Perseid meteor shower. Then get out there and really enjoy the stars for sure. All right, Chad, appreciate your questions, appreciate your comments, appreciate you checking in tonight. This is KI0AR Net Control for the Colorado Astronomy Net. Next on the list is Paul in Utah, WA7GVL. Good evening, Paul. What have you got for the net tonight? Go ahead.
1: Hello, good morning, good evening to you, Burness, and good evening to the rest of the net. I have been traveling for the past week. I'm for the Sheriff's Department here and had training all last week in Washington, Spokane, Washington. So I'm trying to catch up after a 16.5-hour drive there and a 16.5-hour drive back, and just trying to get my brain wrapped around the time frame. And we've got a lot of clouds in the sky, so no night sky viewing for me, not to mention smoke from the fires. And with that, I'll turn it to you, WA7GPL.

after 16 hours, I think I'm going to crash. So I do appreciate you checking into the net tonight and staying up with us as well. So I appreciate your comments and appreciate you checking in tonight. Next on the list over on the YouTube, Stephen, AM6BAY up in Fort Collins. I think you're in Fort Collins, or are you down in the Springs again? Either way, wherever you are, Stephen, if you've got any questions, comments, yeah, just post them over in the chat window there. Appreciate you checking in. Actually, sometimes you check, you know, I'm just going to call on you anyway, because sometimes you check in on both sides. KM6BAY, Stephen, what have you got for the next night? Go ahead.

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Warning. The time is 12 a.m. Weather conditions clear. Temperature 84 degrees.

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1: KX5RG, this is KA9YNB. Good morning, Richard.
0: KA9YNB, this is KX5RG. Good morning to you, Wayne. Good morning, good night, good evening, whatever you call it these days. good night, Wayne. Logged on here for a couple of minutes, 10 minutes max. I do a little bit of work, very, very basic work. Gonna VHF a little bit. I was on HF, did a couple of QSOs, you know, a couple hours ago, and that was about it.
1: Oh, good. I'm glad everything's working out good for you, Matt. I got your email. Thank you. Didn't work, but thank you.
0: Well, you installed it, and it still didn't change the problem, or you're saying it didn't install?
1: Well, I think it installed, but it didn't change anything.
0: Oh, that's right, for the two sided printout. Wayne, I got to take a look at your computer because it's pretty straightforward. We'll find this. I don't know if you can ever, like, share your desktop where I can remotely, you know, see your screen and I can kind of share what it is. Or, you know, if I remember over there, I'd love to see it, but it's just, I think it's just simple oversight, that's all.
1: Yeah, what else is new? But you have to realize the idiot behind it, too. I mean, ones and zeros are not my thing, and I did everything as supposed to, but didn't change a thing. Still kicks out a header page, and it, with none on it, and then it doesn't do double-sided.
0: Well, no, Wayne, it's not the person behind the computer. I mean, sometimes they kind of hide those settings because, you know, with that type of printer, you know, it's not very, people don't use that a whole lot, that feature, I guess, so it's buried in there within the settings. I would imagine if you call the HP support, they'll walk you right through it, right? Because, you know, they do this for a living.
1: Good luck.
0: Oh, is it one of those things where they wait like 2 hours?
1: No, you don't talk to a real person.
0: Oh, I mean those days are over. Okay, I gotcha. It's either a chat session then or an email. That's about it. Okay. Wayne, give me a second. I'm gonna look on YouTube really quick. Stand by 1 second.

0: Hello, Wayne. Kilo 1, Zulu Echo Delta.
1: Hey, sir. I guess. How are things going? KA9YMB.
0: Oh, I'm actually on my way home. Things are going great, man. Things are going great. John gave me this this copper loop antenna. It's pretty interesting. I set it up today, and yeah, it works. So that's great. How are you?
1: I'm doing great. No problem at all. What is it, a mag? Is it a mag loop type antenna?
0: I honestly don't know what it is. He didn't know what it was either. It looks like a dipole, but it's really, really long, and it's just connected on one side. Like, it's just like a dipole, but it's a loop.
1: Interesting. Hey, if it works, more power to you.
0: I can snag that soon. That'll be a good way to end the year. New job, and hopefully an extra. But, yeah, it's nice. It's nice to hear you. And Richard's there, too. That's cool. Well, I hope you guys have a good night. Heading home. Just wanted to chime in. Heard you guys talking, and I will stand by. I think Richard's probably going to be back by now.
1: Well, you never know. You do a deep dive into YouTube, you can be lost forever. You can go down so many rabbit holes, it's unbelievable. But, yeah, you say you got a new job? Same kind or totally different? And, gee, with being an extra, coming up on an extra, you should know exactly what that antenna does, how it works, all the math in it, all the form and function and everything else. So, what's the new job? And what are you doing? And boy, congratulations.
0: Yeah, thank you. So the new job is, so I was a contractor security, right? But now I kind of run the facility, and I oversee about, I would say, 20 guards. Directly through the server company, the server rack company. So, pretty neat.
1: Well, again, I have to say congratulations. Sounds like you're working your way up the ladder, as they say. And nothing wrong with that. Nothing wrong with that at all. And as far as the going for the extra, go for it. You can't. So, what's the new job and what are you doing? And, boy,

0: directly through the server company. It's a server rack company. So, pretty neat.
1: Well, again, I have to say congratulations. Sounds like you're working your way up the ladder, as they say. And nothing wrong with that. Nothing wrong with that at all. And as far as the going for the extra, go for it. You can't go wrong. There's just gives you more band space and a little more things to do. So have you gotten yourself a real HF radio yet, or are you still working POTA stuff and that there low power stuff?
0: I just have my HF radio. I have the same Yaesu 891. I haven't purchased anything extravagant. I did get the QMX though, so that's pretty cool. The little 5-watt radio. Absolutely love it. And it's a neat little radio, that's for sure. But nothing high power yet. And I still have yet to get a real antenna either for HF, so that's something on my list for sure.
1: Well, it's you know, there's all kinds of good stuff out there, you know, not knowing, you know, what kind of, you know, living you have in that there, you know, apartment, house, whatever. It depends on what you want to do, whether, you know, want to do some DXing or just here in the States. You know, again, that's what you're going to learn when you get your, you should have already a little bit already with your general, but you're going to be a lot more, astute about antennas and that there when you get your extra.
0: It's going to be difficult, but I'm willing to learn for sure. I got property. I got about an acre, so I got some space, that's for sure. No HOA, luckily. And I'm kind of on the outskirts of Georgetown, so we're good. We're good on that end, but I would love to get a higher power radio and a real antenna soon, but, you know, it is what it is. But anything new with you? Did you get anything new, or you have everything you need?
1: Oh, I've got everything I need. I don't think I can go any better. And if I did, I don't want to embarrass it with the antenna system because I'm stuck in an HOA type thing. But yet I did expand on my base, on my long wire. We were 71 feet and able to tune everything with no problem. And of course we have the external remote antenna tuner. You know, because our antenna system is a non-resident system, so we need a remote outside tuner at the wire. And so we about a month ago, maybe 2 months ago now, we extended it. We put a whole new wire up, and we went to 119 feet. And in fact, originally I went to 124 feet just to see what it would do in that. And everything worked right except for my 12 meter and my 10 meter was high on SWR, around 2 to 1, 2.5 to 1, way too high. So today I decided to trim it back and see where if I had a sweet spot before I got to the 119 mark, which I had made earlier when we put the original system up. And trimming, four times I trimmed it, and I would gain on 10 and 12, but I would lose 15 meters. So I just went all the way down to the 1.

0: team, and everything came into place. Which for a non-resident antenna, that was one of the sweet spots that you could go for. It was either 107, 119, and the next jump was 148, and I didn't have that much room, so we just went back to the 119. KA9YNB.
1: Nice. Is it? You said it's a long wire. Is it just extended out straight, or do you have any bends in it, or any turns?
0: The 71 foot was as far as the last tree I could go to. There was no more to tie to, so I had to double back, and go to the end. It's like a inverted V horizontally, is what it looks like. It looks like an inverted V horizontally. It goes down to the other end of the condo. So that's best I could do. I start off at 23 feet above the ground. I go down to 15 feet at the center point, which has a spring-loaded pulley on it. Separated by, I'm going to say, separations about 60 feet between the two points, between where it ties into the tube and where it ties in at the other end at the end of the wire.
1: Nice. No, that's great. It tangles and all, it's crazy. It's a copper wire, like just pure copper, like it came off the spool, but it works. But nice, man. I need to get some ideas from you. but yeah, something to where my dogs can't trample over it or run through it because they can't see it, you know, at nighttime. So, but yeah, that's great. That's great. Well, I'm gonna let you go. I'm turning into my housing area. So you have a wonderful night, you and Richard. And it was nice speaking with you. This is K1ZED for ID, and I will be clear and hope to talk to you soon. 73.
0: 73 said, take care, have a, you know, again, congratulations, and hey, don't be a stranger. We're usually always down in the evening and Matt there, so we can talk more about antennas. If you've got that kind of, that kind of area, I would strongly recommend a non-resident long wire. You can make it an inverted V, an inverted L, or you can, just do a straight out, and you can do all kinds of stuff. Of course, you got to get a tuner because it's non-resident, and I think you'd really like that. And then also, I would also recommend me looking into a vertical. You can make a vertical pretty inexpensively in that there. I can send you all kinds of information. 73s, again, congratulations. KA9YMB, we're clear. We're standing by, listening, and waiting for KX5RG.
2: KX5RG. Actually, guys, I've been listening this entire time. I didn't want to interrupt your conversation. Hey, Zed, hey, nice to hear from you. It's been a while since I chatted with you, K1Zed. Along with KX or KA9 and YMB. Okay, I think Zed may have just dropped off. Okay. Hey, Wayne, yeah, go to YouTube. There's so many videos, and that gave you a couple different ways to do it. So I'll let you look at YouTube. They just walk you right through the Windows interface, to get that two-sided printing. It's under printer preferences.
0: I have checked all that. I have gone through all that, and I still can't find it.
2: Well, okay, then I'm going to have to trust you then, okay? maybe I need to take a stop by there and check it out for you. If not, or next time Tom's over there, I know he's pretty sharp with the computer, so he'll get it done within seconds, I'm sure. But yeah, if you actually, like you said, Wayne, if you ever had like a remote desktop enabled, I can always, you know, tap into your system, but let's not go there. Not necessary, you know, because of security reasons. But usually that's the way it's done. They just, you know, remote control your desktop. So we'll get it done, Wayne, one way or the other.
0: Oh, yeah. Well, it's going to be a long time before Tom's going to be doing any kind of, you know, outside antenna work and doing things other than a little, you know, work stuff in that there, because he's right now incapacitated a little bit in that there, so that's not going to happen for a while, and I would not want him to endanger his surgery stuff in that there that he had done. He's still got to get the plastic surgery done in that, so, and then also the rehab in that, so it's gonna be a while before Tom's gonna be doing any outside radio stuff or helping me, and I'm not gonna put that on him.
2: Oh, actually, I did not realize that. Okay, I didn't realize that you had the surgery, but okay, yeah, definitely not. So I guess it'll be just left up to me. So at some point, I can come over, Wayne, and check it out for you to see how it's done. I can always walk people over the phone or walk them over the radio on something like that, but yeah, it gets kind of a little bit too lengthy and stuff like that. But we'll get it done, Wayne. Not a problem. Hey, as I was just hearing, I heard Zed was, he's doing his long wire. Yeah, I was going to say that if he's looking for, you know, some recommendations, I go to 148 feet. I get all my bands 6 through 160 with the tuner. Everything tunes perfectly.
0: Yeah, Well, he's got the acreage too. He doesn't have an HOA, and he's got a big property, so that won't be an issue for him in that there. It sounds like he just needs to be to get a little bit of guidance in that. So, yeah, today was a beautiful day in that there, and I didn't have anything on the schedule to do, so I went ahead and tweaked. I don't know if you heard me in that there. I tweaked my 124 foot down to the actual resident, non-resident frequency of 119, and everything fell into place.
2: I did hear that you had like two bands that were giving you some problems with high SWR at 100 and, I think it was like a little over 117 feet or whatever it was. But yeah, okay, so you're exactly 117 and you're happy on all bands, upper and lower parts of each band?
0: Oh, yeah. Yeah, I had 124 feet, only because I just did that because that's what brought it right to the little hook on the at the house on the condo. So, and I had, when I put it up, I had marked where the 119 was at, and so today I said, well, okay, my 12 meter was, you know, right around two to one, and my 10 meter was at almost a 2.5. And now that's with 100 watts going into it. I don't have to do the down tune stuff in that tier. The radio does it automatically. But when I do the testing, I do it. I want to know if the tuner has locked. Because it tunes at 10 watts, but, you know, no SWR shows there, but as soon as you start hitting it with 100 watts in that there, there's going to be SWR it's going to show. And which it did. So I started trimming, and things started coming down and coming down. But yet I noticed that other bands were starting to come up a little bit. To me, anything under you know, with 100 watts, anything with under 1.5 is perfect for me. Still puts out a full power. And so I started trimming, and all of a sudden, you know, 10 and 12 meters came in fine. But my 15 went out of sight, almost a 2.7. And as I kept trimming, because what I would do, I take that 120, that difference between the 119 and the 124, I split that in half, I cut it into pieces. Cut it again, which that point was right at 119, and everything came in line. My highest SWR is like 1.7 to 1, and the rest of them all fall down from that. My 160 is 1 to 101. 80 is 1.12 to 1. And it just bounces around a little bit, but everything is locked. It doesn't, the tuner doesn't come out of lock. KA9YMB.
2: KX5RG for ID. Which one is that 1.7?
0: 1.7 was my... I'm thinking 12. Yeah. 1.7 to 1 was 1.17 to 1 was on 12 meters.
2: Okay, I got you. Yeah, still a little high. I know it's reasonable for people that can live with that, but for me, no way. I wouldn't live with 1.7. So all my bands pretty much are really like 1.1 to 1 type of thing. It's very, very low on all my bands. You know, I do three frequency ranges, upper, middle, lower, and they all come in okay. And I think that's because the 148 foot, that length, it's perfect for that tuner. It tunes on everything. So, yeah, I watch it pretty carefully a lot. But it's good, Wayne. You got it right down, almost perfect to what you need it for. So, yeah, good job on that trimming. It's just one of those things where you learn, not just you, but anybody, that, why length really matters and why. And, just try it out. If you have to buy another spool of wire, buy another one. Like me, I've gone through three. Trying things out, with the up in the tree. I had to rip it all down and things like that. And I got my third one I purchased, but I didn't put it up yet. I'm still using one of the older wires from before where I spliced like four sections. That's still working, but eventually I'm going to put the full straight 148 back up there, and that should be the final as far as I'm concerned. But yeah, I'm glad when you got all that worked out.
0: Yeah, it's not 7 to 1; it's 1.7 to 1, which is nothing. And that's at 100 watts. That's full tilt. So I don't know, how you do yours. That I know you got to tune it down to do the tune, but then what is it at, at the 100 watt stage? But you don't put yours at 100 watts. So, it doesn't matter. Anything under, 1.5, 1.7, that's 1.1, there's absolutely no difference. There's no loss because the radio doesn't, it's fine. Unless you're just doing it for numbers and that there, and I'm not a numbers person. I always tell anybody when it comes to a UHF, VHF antenna, anything under 1.5 to 1 is perfect.
2: Yeah, I know it was a 1.7, not 7.1, yeah. 7 to 1, I say get out of the business. get a new hobby for the 7 to 1, but yeah, I ended up 1.7 to 1. Yeah, but in my case, Wayne, lately I've been running at like 90, 95 watts, to be honest. I want to get down as far as I can. So I've been running some very high power recently. And yeah, they're all like 1.1, Wayne, on all the bands. I mean, I'm always watching the SWR meter, so it works out well for me. I have to tune it down at 5, go down to 5 watts and tune it. And then from that point down when I'm, doing fusos, I'm, looking at my SWR meter. It's always like 1.1 or less, so it's pretty clean.
0: That's what you want. As long as it works, it works. So, yeah, I think, but then again, I've got, I don't know how, I know my receive has gone up. I would say my receive has doubled. Transmit's not probably any different, but receive, only because there's just more wire out there to receive. And, I'm almost. first at 80 meters. No, it's not right. I gotta say it was all. Yeah, I had a quarter at 40. I'm a quarter wave above ground. So that's fine. But my 80 and 160 and 75 are flat. So and my 6 meters is flat. So that's, you know, 12 I'm not worried about. Because it's really, it's very rare. What I was really, really worried about was my 15. When I had a 2.7 to 1 on 15, I got a little worried. Because I was getting awful close to that 119 mark. And I said, this thing doesn't come down. That means I got to buy a whole new spool of this chameleon wire. And, you know, at $100 and some. So... And, you know, that would be my mistake. So, anyhow, it works. I'm happy. And I just wish I could go a little bit higher on the one end. But I've got nothing tall enough to mount the spring and the pulley up higher. K-A-9-Y-N.

0: let's say, a 24 gauge wire like me. You can hide that thing. You can go out to 148 feet and hide it, you know, find a space for it. But why'd you have to go with the chameleon for?
1: Now, number one, I don't have anywhere to go. I don't have to worry about hiding anything. I just don't have anywhere to go to chew up that much distance.
0: Oh, no, okay, that part I understand, but just in general, why don't you ever just use like a 24 gauge wire? Yeah, I know you're not. I know you're a one and done type of guy, but just curious, why didn't you ever try doing like a thin wire as opposed to the chameleon sticker wire?
1: Well, because I wanted to make sure that I don't have any squirrel problems, which I do. We do have squirrels here, and that's here. And the armor coating on the chameleon wire will eliminate that problem. And I just like the heavier gauge. I've always ran 16 gauge copper, you know, pure copper, stranded, and it has done me well, and nobody notices that. So what I got to worry about a 24 gauge? Nobody notices a 16. I grant you, I'm not going to see a 24. But I want to put enough pressure on it net there to where it's stretched, to where it doesn't have any sag at all. It's taut. But not to the point of breaking. For 24, I'm afraid that maybe pulling it that far at 119 feet and putting it load the wire up, I think it would probably stretch it out.
0: Okay, I understand. You want a more professional, antenna, and you want to be able to stretch it without breaking it. I get you, and plus, you know, the heat and not cold and things like that, so it doesn't break that wire. But yeah, I'll learn when it comes to wintertime what happens to my wire. But yeah, I get it, Wayne. You want it a little bit more tighter and straighter. But yeah, in my case, there is that little sag in there, and I kind of purposely left a little sag there so that it doesn't snap that wire. Give it some slack during wind and stuff like that. So that's kind of how mine is right now. But I kind of like it, Wayne. It's actually doing pretty well. And, you know, at that distance and that height that I've got so far, which isn't very high, it's probably maybe 16 feet to maybe like 20 as it goes up. But it's doing well. I've noticed that not a lot of noise as before. It's a little more cleaner noise compared to before. But I want to go a little bit higher, and I'm going to experiment by putting some more, raise that pole a little bit higher.
1: Well, that's what you talked about.
0: That's just,
1: what you wanted to do and that. So, hey, more power to you. I like I said, there's, you know, if you're going to continue to use the bamboo, I would use some kind of something in the, you know, maybe get some thick wall plastic pipe, you know, and the 3/8 plastic pipe, thick wall stuff, and put it in the center of the bamboo, or you tie them together, you know, maybe a couple feet on either side of your joint. And that'll stiffen it up considerably. So that way you can keep shoving stuff up. So it won't bend as much. So, but yeah, I think you've got a good idea. You know, it's working good. The one of the things I like about this chameleon wire is that there is a. It's soft copper with a armor coat, Teflon, what do they call it? Darn it, I keep forgetting it. But there's also a nylon string inside of it that doesn't stretch, so you can pull on it. And you're not pulling on the wire, the actual what's taking up the load is that nylon cord that's inside. It's like a 30-second diameter, but you can't break it. it's even difficult to cut through. But that's, you know, you're not stretching the wire or the coating. You're putting all the load on that cord that's in there.
0: Antenna system and wire, so it doesn't break anything like that. So yeah, I mean, you're doing the right thing, Wayne. You know, so when I'm done, you know, put up there, it'll never come down, regardless of the weather conditions. Whereas in my case, you gotta watch out, because if there's an ice storm, that wire's coming down. There ain't no doubt about it. That water's gonna, you know, hang on to your wire, and it's gonna build up an ice and come straight down. So I guess I'm gonna have to watch my weather reports during the wintertime and bring that wire down. The good thing is that it's very easy. Take that bamboo pole and bring it down. Very lightweight, no issues whatsoever. So I'm totally okay with that. And it gives me a good reason to rebuild it and change it up a little bit.
1: Okay, if that's what you want to do. Yeah, I'm not much yet the taking down and putting up, like a lot of these guys in these HOAs are doing in that there, you know, putting their verticals up in the backyard and that there, and then, you know, taking it down because I don't want anybody to see it. You know, the HOA might not like it. I piss on them. That's in the backyard. I'm not doing it in the front, not doing it in the middle of the, you know, the traffic circle or whatever. But, you know, put stuff up to last. Because I'll tell you what, the last ice storm we had, I had a 1-inch diameter around that whole antenna. That thing was just coated 1 inch all the way around it. Didn't bother it any. But it really didn't bother the SWR. But definitely you want to have your... whatever you're going to do done before the winter comes in that tier, because you got all those joints, that's where the water's going to get inside, and it's going to make them, you know, it's going to start reacting, and you're going to have some problems. SWR is going to shoot up. And if the SWR doesn't shoot up, the ice will bring it down. So you're hung either way.
0: Yeah, Wayne, the joints are, well, currently right now with the wire all spliced up, yeah, that's a concern. I do have it taped up with electrical tape and, you know, kind of really tightened up on it, so it'll be kind of difficult to pull it apart. But yes, I know it can happen. You know, that tape doesn't, you know, hold forever. But yeah, I'm going to say, Wayne, if it breaks, it gives me an excuse to rebuild it and do something bigger and better, right? That's what it's about. HF versus the whole digital thing. Digital is just all talking. You know, nothing can break down, nothing. But with HF, you have experimentation, you know, you learn, you get different types of signaling and different types of, performance, things like that. That's kind of why I like doing these antennas, especially it's very convenient with these bamboo poles. Very easy to take up and down compared to before, where I'm going through the trees and frustrating myself and things like that. So I'm pretty happy with what I got so far. And I can easily get, like I said, 1,000 miles. I was talking to somebody in Michigan today, another guy in North Carolina. So I did a 2Q today, and they heard me pretty well. No issues with that at all. So it worked. That's all I can say.
1: Yeah, it's magic. It's magic. So, yeah, well, you know, I think what you ought to do, you ought to do some experimenting with a vertical antenna in that there. In the backyard, and play around with that. I think you'd be interesting to compare, you know, an A-B type, comparison on some of your QSOs. I think you'd be surprised sometimes. Unfortunately, I can't do that here. There's no way. I mean, it would be those things I'd have to take down in that there, because all my stuff's exposed. My backyard's exposed. My side yard's exposed, and my front yard's exposed. So it would definitely be a setup and tear down every time, and that doesn't thrill me at all. Other guys doesn't seem to bother them. Not me. I want to do it and not have to go outside and adjust the height of the antenna for the band that I want and everything else. That takes the fun out of it. But if you're in the park and that there, that's a different situation. But if you're at home, I like to sit here behind the old mic and just controls and dial in what I want. K9YMB.
0: KX5RG for ID. Yeah, Wayne, same thing with me, too. I don't want to get into the business of running out there and changing things. And, you know, I just say, again, when it comes to the word one and done, I'm the same way here. Sit down, go through all my bands, don't have to adjust anything, just, you know, do the tuning, and it works perfect, Wayne. In fact, impressed with it, and this is the way I think it should be. I got to have all the bands. I'll sacrifice 160. I don't really care about 160, but 6 through, you know, 80, I'm happy with right now. Everything tunes great. I sit, relax, enjoy, have QSOs, and you can't get any better than that. But, yeah, I wouldn't mind trying verticals, but I wouldn't put it in the backyard. I'd still put a band inside of the house or even in front of the house. So I'll minimize the amount of a coaxial cable to the antenna. But, you know, if someone ever loaned me, like, a vertical, I'd do it in a heartbeat.
1: Alrighty, well, I noticed the clock on the wall is 12:42. I'm overdue. Tomorrow morning's flex zone. I've got to stretch myself off. My trainer just ripped me apart yesterday. I'm still feeling it. My inner thighs are still screaming. I'll be feeling it tomorrow when I do the flex zone, which I'll need it. It'll be good to stretch them out, I guess. So, anyhow, you take care. And I know you said you had to, you know, maybe get something else done out there. If you find, you know, I looked on YouTube and that there, and all I could find was people that were just, I just didn't find anything good. If you find something good on somebody that, you know, gives a good explanation out there, and you don't have to go a deep dive in your computer and everything else, because I've gone to my man, you know, my printer, my whatever was out there, and it doesn't show me anything to uncheck anything. I've gone to the, you know, the computer sees my printer differently than when I bring it up on screen to do a print. So I've even gone there and went down that and said, you know, make sure you do double-sided. And that didn't change a thing. So with that, we'll say 7-3s. You have a wonderful day, and we'll maybe catch you later on today. KA9YMB will be clear. We'll be QRT after your final.
0: All right, Wayne, hey, it was great having a QSO as always. I always have fun doing that. I know it's kind of late, but, yeah, it's kind of late for me as well, too. I'm going to call it a day. Yeah, I'll send you the links, Wayne, to the YouTube, and you can check it out. All right, Wayne, yeah, you have a good night, okay? KA9YMB, this is KX5RG. I'll be QRT. Good day.

morning. The time is 1 a.m. Weather conditions clear. Temperature 82 degrees.

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morning. The time is 2 a.m. Weather conditions clear. Temperature 81 degrees.

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The time is 4 a.m. Weather conditions clear. Temperature 80 degrees.

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The time is a.m. The time is 6 a.m. Weather conditions: cloudy, temperature 80 degrees.

0: second hour along with Vicki. Let me just make a couple quick announcements here. Today's Wednesday, 8 o'clock tonight, open mic night. Always good to hear some new net controllers giving a shot. And Thursday morning, 10 a.m. is a 20-meter net at 14.317. Let's see, we already have quite a list of text check-ins. We'll acknowledge those, and then we'll play some mobiles. Now we have, no, I'm going to butcher it, Bjorn from Sweden, SA7AUX, Randall, K8UFM, Roy, K8BYU, Mark, N0CKV, Paul, KG4GOQ, Joe, N3SQR, Bob, KA4RAK, Ed, K4POI, Lou, KA4EPS, Joe, KM4WZD, Ray, N3DQD, Wayne, KC2NJV, Zachary, KI6KQO, Charles, KD2IUI, Jimmy, KD9YUZ, Greg, KB3EYR, Clark, KK7DY, Chuck, W3CVE, Larry, KM7CGI, Eric, WB2EHG, Rod, WD8KOB, Richard, N4RSM, Bill, KF4EGQ, Duck, KK4DUK, Robert, 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
0: Hold up there, man. Talk about Wild Wednesday. You had quite a pile up at the beginning. We'll acknowledge who we have, and we'll see who we missed. We have Ezra, KJ5MLZ, Shane, KE5GSS, Leonard, KO4EAS, James, W5PL, Dean, KE2IPJ was in and out. Thanks for stopping by. We have Tom, KD2TOM, Pat, K9XOK, and Thomas, K9TJS was in and out. Thank you for stopping by. 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
0: Pretty good list. We got Anders, KZ4JN was in and out. Thank you for stopping by. Hope you have a great day. Chuck, N5CHB, and Jeremy, KJ5NHH. The question of the day is, would you rather receive a gift card or a gift? Let's go to Ezra, KJ5MLZ. Good morning.
11: MLZ. Good morning, Vicki. Everybody on frequency. I think I would have rather a gift. Hotel 5, MLC.
0: Very good, Ezra. Hope you have a great day. Thank you for checking in. Let's see. Up here we got Joe, KQ4YYN. Good morning.
2: I tell you what, you must take some, let me tell you, that was such a pileup right there. And the way you run down these lists of text check-ins, that's, you do an awesome job. I know you have to take a deep breath before you get started. I'd rather receive a gift. 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
0: Joe, yeah, it's good to have some good help with you, and yeah, that list seems to get bigger and bigger. Have a great day, Joe. Thank you for checking in. 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
12: Gift. I'd rather have somebody give me a gift than a gift card. A little more personal it is, the better it is. Everybody have a great one. KA5GSS, back to net control. 7-3, everybody.
0: Well, thank you, Shane. Hope you have a good Wednesday. Thank you for stopping by. Leonard, KO4EAS.
13: Morning, Bill. Morning, Vicki, and everyone on the Brew Crew. Definitely a gift. I'd rather receive a gift. Have a great day, everybody. This is KO4EAS. Back to net.
0: Gift it is. Have a good Wednesday, Leonard. James, W5PL.
14: Well, good morning, Bill and Vicki. Thank y'all for another. You both deserve a gold star for picking us up. To the question at hand, we're going to go with a gift because then I don't have to do any extra work and go shopping and do anything else. I just have a gift and I get to enjoy it. With that, I'll say 7-3 and hand it back to net. Everybody have a blessed day and stay safe out there. This is Whiskey 5-5, Lima Mobile, and we'll be monitoring.
0: Well, thank you, James. Hope your day goes well and motor safe. Tom, KD2TOM.
5: I always know the gift I get is something I want or need. Thank you much. Have a good day.
0: Tom, hope your Wednesday goes well. Thanks for checking in. 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
15: Well, good morning to all. Thank you so much for taking the net, and thanks so much, Vicki, for logging. In regard to the question, I'd rather be gifted a gift. Thank you so much. K9XOK, Pat in Northbrook.
0: Pat, appreciate you checking in, and it's a lot of fun. Nice to talk to people all over the country and the world, and hear what they have to say. And hope you have a great day. Thank you for checking in, Chuck N5CHB.
16: Gosh, I had to think this one through, but I think you got to put me in the gift card column. I'm pretty specific on my hobbies and my likes. And that way I can get the thing that goes with the part that fits the whatchamacallit. So, anyway, happy Wednesday, everybody. 73, N5CHB.
0: Very good, Chuck. Yeah, that's kind of my thought. Have a great day. Thank you for checking in. Let's go to Jeremy, KJ5NHH.
17: 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Well, unfortunately, us. Good morning, KF5 and X.
18: Good morning, Stuart and Leslie. Now, actually, I got a little early start. I'm already, I just got on to 183.
3: This is K5NHH. Clear.
18: The week. So, yeah, get it done and get it over with.
0: A7 EOS.

0: comfortable. Well, it is a nicer, cooler morning this morning, 75. Last couple of mornings, we already had like close to 80 by now.
1: Well, mine is showing 78, so I need to turn that other VFO down. It's my machine. Anyway, yeah, it's showing, well, actually just dropped 77, so over here 183 about Anderson Mill.
2: Here. But with that said, keep it simple. Simple gift card. Makes me happy. With that said, this is KAUFM back to net control. Everyone have an outstanding Wednesday.
3: And yeah, we're starting out about 67 and raining here. We're on the outer edge of something that's circling a little southeast of us, so it can be a rainy day here. Have a good day, Randall. Roy, KA8BYU.
0: And by then, and swapping out the glow plugs in this thing, too.
1: Lots of fun.
0: And also, the YL's got to go to work, so I got to bring her in on Saturday and then hang out around town for a little while.
1: Oh, so you drive all the way in and bum around Austin and then pick
2: here. But with that said, keep it simple. Simple gift card.

0: then and swapping out the glow plugs in this thing too.
1: Lots of fun.
0: And also, the YL's got to go to work, so I got to bring her in on Saturday and then hang out around town for a little while.
1: Oh, so you drive all the way in and bum around Austin and then pick her up and go home? How long does she got to work Saturday? Is it full day or just partial?
0: Oh, no, it's full day.
1: No tax on overtime, right?
0: It'd be pay, yeah. So, and that's if, yeah, they got the little, as you know, the weird little rule, you got to work your full 40 and then whatever you were going to work on the weekend in order for it to be OT. If not, then it all turns into comp.
1: Yeah, Roger. So, I just think, because I think it should probably, yeah, just be in comp time. I don't know too many hourly people at state agencies.
0: About the only ones you'll ever run across some of those you like to hire up with. Some of them will be the hourly, if you will. But yeah, most of the ones that are hourly, as far as I know, most of them are contracting. They're all probably like us.
2: 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Go to Joe N3SQR. 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
3: Bill, Vicky, and the rest of the brew crew, give me a gift card. I can get anything I want, and it's convenient. So have a great day, buddy. N3SQR.
1: Upcoming servers that are going to be coming my way. And, you know, I was joking around with somebody yesterday. It's like, yeah, you know, the process of getting the servers to me take probably a month or so, all the paperwork and yada yada and all that. In that time, I'll get all the playbooks all written, so when I do get the servers, I run like four or five commands and the thing's built, you know, give it like an hour and I'm done.
4: Money on me, but if you do, get me a gift card. I would prefer a gift card. 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
6: Hey, good morning, Bill. Good morning, Vicky. Good morning to the crew. I'm going to go for the gift. Tells me something about the person who gave it to me, and I think that's a nice idea. Take care. Have a great Wednesday. We're halfway there. It's KM4WZD. 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
7: Good morning, Bill, and everyone else here on the net this morning, N3DQD here. Well, I would rather receive a gift card unless the gift is something that the person that gave the gift knew that I truly wanted. So many times gifts are things that you wonder what you're going to do with them. 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
2: Very good, Ray. Yeah, I've got a few T-shirts in one of the drawers up there. I think I've only worn once or twice, you know. Have a great day. Thank you for checking in. 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
8: 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I will go with gift card. Have a great day.
2: Gift card it is. Have a good day, Wayne. Thanks for checking in. Zachary, KI6, KQO.

0: Good morning, Bill, Scott, Vicky, and the Brew Crew. I apologize for missing my call yesterday, but thanks for getting me in there today. Put me down for a gift. I like receiving gifts, but I also like giving gifts, too. So everyone have a blessed day. Back to you, Bill, KI6KQO.
1: Well, thank you, Zachary, and no problem. Things happen, equipment failures or interruptions. Life goes on. Thank you for checking in. Hope you have a great day. Charles, KD2IUI.
2: 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You know, the thought behind the gift, it means a lot more than, okay, here's a card. 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
1: 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Very good, Charles. 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
1: 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Hope your Wednesday goes well and appreciate you stopping by. 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
4: Everybody on the Brew Crew this morning, this is KB3EYR, and you can put me down for a gift. Have a great Wednesday. Back to the control.
1: Well, thank you, Greg. Hope your Wednesday goes well. Thank you for stopping by. Let's see if Bjorn is around, SA7AUX.
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5: 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KF5NIX.
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0: Romeo Foxtrot, Victor Alpha 3, Charlie Romeo Foxtrot, Pedestrian Mobile.
1: 10 minutes early. It's showing I'm going to be in 20 plus minutes early. So I'm going to get there about 6:37. So I get to sit down. Maybe the band will open up and I can play on 5-2.
2: Nothing wrong with that at all, man. Nothing wrong with that at all. It is amazing how just a few minutes on one end makes such a huge difference on the other end.
3: Be better for a second.
1: What was that, Joe? I kind of stepped on you.
3: So this should be better for a second. I'm going to go down by the airport, and on the other side of that, I should be all right. But we'll see.
1: Leave after 7, forget it, it's an hour. You know, it's like coming home anytime, no matter what I do. It's 55 minutes to an hour and a half coming home.
4: 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And, let's see, we just added a couple more text check-ins. We have Frank, KC2JPQ, Jose, KE2AJO, and Carlos, N1CBM. The question of the day is, would you rather receive a gift card or a gift? Let's go to Daryl on the mobile, KC5CZX. Good morning.
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4: 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Let's see, Vern, VA3CRF. Good morning.
6: Bill, and thank you to everybody on the net. Thanks for picking me up out for a walk, 64 degrees. Had a very early start this morning. I had to drop my son at the airport. Signed up at 4:30, saw the sunrise, beautiful day. I would definitely go with a gift card, especially if it's for a ham radio place or a bookstore like Barnes & Noble. Hope everyone has a great day. Thanks for doing it, Bill. VA3CRF.
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concerned all on the morning brew from WB5ITT Mobile, headed to work. It depends on who I'm getting it from. I'd probably take a gift card. If it's from that certain special someone, it all depends on what she wants to do. Hope everybody's having a good hump day. WB5ITT Mobile, back to that.

0: Chris, KC1, WXP.
1: Yeah, good morning, Bill Nall on the net and the crew, KC1, WXP. As I've said, that other Chris and several others, it does depend on who I get it from. But most people, I am going to say, probably just get me a gift card. That'll be easier. Because then I can either trade it for another one or just use it if I like it. 7-3s to all. Have a great day, KC1, WXP.
0: Very good, Chris. Hope you have a good day as well and appreciate checking in. William, VO1WAR.
2: Yes, sir. Good morning, and good morning to everyone on net. All is well on my side of Louisport, Newfoundland. Gift card or gift doesn't matter to me. It's the giving that's important. Everybody have a wonderful Wednesday. VO1WAR 7-3.
0: Well, thank you, William. Appreciate checking in, and hope you have a great Wednesday. Lee, W5WLH.
3: Good morning, Brew Crew. Yeah, give me the card. Whiskey 5, Whiskey Lima Hotel, back to net control.
0: Very good, Lee. Hope you have a great day. Brent, KF6HDJ.
4: Well, good morning, Bill, and the rest of the Brew Crew. I prefer, I guess, a gift card. My last birthday got to be really cool from my mom. She sent me my money in a check, and it's been so long since I've actually held a check that I just had to laugh. I thought that was really cool. Everybody have a great day. Back to that. KF6HDJ.
0: Yeah, some people still do that. Have a good day, Brent. Thanks for checking in. Bill, WHK, good morning.
5: Well, good morning. It's a beautiful morning. We got 77 degrees and clear skies. My answer is a gift. I'm kind of old-fashioned that way. I like getting gifts. And if I can't use it, you know, someone else might get the same gift. Yeah, who knows? But when it comes to giving gifts, I prefer giving gift cards. It's so much easier. All righty. This is WAWHK. Good morning, everyone. Have a great rest of the week. And back to net control.
0: Very good, Bill. Yeah, it's kind of wonder how many things do get re-gifted. Have a great Wednesday. Jinzik, VA3KTJ.
6: Good morning, Bill, Vicky, and everyone on the net. Keep the card. Everybody have a great day. Good to see you all. This is VA3KTJ, that's Grand Hotel.
0: Very good, Jensen. Thanks for joining us, and hope you have a great day. Gene, KK4DIY.
7: Good morning, KK4DIY. Gene, Mosasa of Florida. And I'm going to say the gift card that seems to fit the bill for me and probably back to you for DIY.
0: Very good, Gene. Yeah, especially when they're for your favorite coffee shop or whatever. Have a great day. Thanks for stopping by. KJ5GWN, Will, good morning.
8: So far, it doesn't give you the exit options, so if you're in the middle of an act, you know, it's just... The best thing about building the toll lane was they got finished with it. That's the only good thing about it.
9: I agree, because there for a few days, as they were, putting all them flappy sticks in, they had the lane, they had 183 northbound all jammed up just because they were putting sticking those stupid sticks down. But, from my house, why don't you take the tollway? Okay, let me drive, 7 miles east, to make a sharp right, right angle turn south. When I can just cut the hypotenuse and, go, a whole lot faster, be there a whole lot quicker.
10: We would have to drive past Taylor and then get into Hutto, and then just on the other side of Hutto hit that portion of the toll road. Just to come back over here and to try, I don't even know if there's an exit to get to the 290 over here. Is there one there, Joe?
8: When you get, you take 973 to Manor, but you got to go through Manor. If you want to bypass Manor, you have to shoot over on, Schmidt, or the next one down, I can't remember, the one that goes by the nav aid for aircraft by the high school, and neither one of those are real appealing anymore either, so, yeah, and for here, I don't even do the toll road going to work, I'd skirt it, but coming home, it always wants to put me on there. And it keeps on sending me out to I-35 sometimes. But the problem is they're doing that construction, and so the way it's trying to send me is like, there's no exit there, fool. I can't go that way. And so whenever I see that route, I avoid it.
10: Nope, I understand that as well. Now, at one time or another, when they were first putting in all those toll roads way back when, I was like, I'd have to go so many miles out of my way just to cut back, just to get back to where I would have normally been at if I would have just stayed my regular route. And then I'm having to pay for it. And I'm like, well, no. Well, I'll just leave a tad bit earlier. When you get on the 973 now, whatever slot you got in, congratulations, that's your slot until you get to Rice's Crossing. If you get lucky, you can get around a couple there. If not, then, well, that's going to be your slot until you get off of 973.
8: Yeah, there's always the bum's rush there at Rice's. I got really hot under the collar one day. I came through there, and some jerk sped up, got around me, and then he slowed down. I ended up passing him after we got out of Rice's Crossing. And it was, I was hot over that guy.
9: It's a daily occurrence for me. People jump out in front and then go slow. That's why I want to get one of those, ranch hand bumpers, with the two vertical, I-beams, in the front. And I'm going to use Rochelle's vinyl cutter and print out letters that you can read backwards, in the rearview mirror. It's going to say idiot pusher. And then I'm going to go up to Howard's Junkyard, and I'm going to get a bunch of badges off of BMWs and Mercedes and Tesla and Audi, and then epoxy them on, and then kind of beat them all up with a chain so it looks like it's already been done. K5 KTF, already down here at Smith School Road.
11: Pick this thing up, is that it's not ready yet. Maybe we'll have to try again soon. Hopefully they'll give us the all clear to get it. I just didn't want to, if I'm here and I'm local, I figured, gosh, why wouldn't I go pick it up and instead of having to pay the shipping charge? But now I'm going, gee, gosh, if I'm going to have to pay twice to go down there, maybe I should have just had them ship it, but... what do you do? So far, just just kind of trying to easing into my Wednesday morning. And, Tuesday would be a good, maybe if I get my procedure done in time, I'll come meet y'all for lunch. I don't know what that's going to be like next Tuesday, but first one of those done. So we'll see how this all works here. AI-5OS. Go ahead, John.
12: And I greatly appreciate everyone welcoming me in to the net this morning. I think I'm going to have to go with a gift. I do like to give gift cards, but I do like to receive a gift. Thank you very much, everyone. Have a blessed day.
13: You'll have lots of slices available there. And let's see here. We're just looking through the manual on the HW16 CW transceiver that I need to get back to one of these days. Get it up and running. I think I still have one tube that's pretty weak that I'm looking for, but I'm sure there's a few capacitors in there that need some help too. So, let's see here. Yeah, the dogs are kind of woke up, said good morning, and went back to sleep. So, it's quiet here again for a little while. W5MBG and maybe others, N5MHI.
0: Charlie and Bertie, NA2B, good morning.
10: Well, you know, they don't call it hump day for nothing, man. KF5NIX.

0: seriously, it requires smart SDR DACs to be up, because in the Windows version, they don't have it, I guess, built into the interface, into Aether SDR. So the receive is working, at least it seems, but the transmit I'm having a couple of issues with right now, so I'm playing with that, and I'll figure it out, I'm sure. But at least they got that part working. I haven't tried Vara yet. It'll be another project. All right, let's see, AI5OS, and anybody else, W5MBG.
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2: 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Enjoy your day, man. KF5NIX.
3: Stuff, it's not holding like I hoped it would. I was really kind of hoping on being able to use it. It's a little better than I can, but it's very sluggish. When I use it with VoiceOver on the Mac, it just doesn't. It's not responsive at all. I mean, you can sort of make it work, but, you know, getting down into the keyboard shortcuts dialogue to assign some appropriate keyboard shortcuts and doesn't work. So I guess I'm going to have to work on my own client here to work on that Flex. I've been playing with this little old, well, it's a new to me, but it's an old Anon 10E. It's a little, I think it does 20 watts radio, and I experimented with adding Warren Peters WR0P's noise reduction libraries to the app I've written to control that radio, and that is incredible. I have to say, it is amazing to use that and be on HF, fire up the noise reduction, and what you hear will come out almost, not quite, but almost as good as FM when you engage the, when you're on a noisy band. It is just, wow, I'm quite impressed with how well that works. It'd be kind of interesting to find a little QRP amplifier, like one of these little Neptune amplifiers, and get that ready to work, just to see what it does, because it only puts out about, maybe 5 watts, and it'll drive the amplifier. Well, I said 20 watts. I really don't know. I need to find a bird meter behind it and see what kind of drive I'm getting out on the thing. I think that would be the most helpful, but it's neat either way, right? It's different than the Flex, but it's okay. So we'll see what happens. AI5OS. With maybe others.
4: Thanks to you, and Ricky, everybody else on the net, and you're on the net. And, have a great day. Safe jobs at work. I rather receive a gift card than not so much job, but I can bring you a gift exception, whatever comes to that. That is just my take on it. Have a great day, everybody. So please, please, from Reeves to meet you.
1: You got a good strong, solid signal now.
5: Yeah, I'm over the saddle. I'm on the south side of the Bush Creek Ridge, so it's a whole different world over here.
6: Time will tell. So, anyway, let's see here. REX online meeting last night, but I was able to sit in on most of them. I guess they were also in person and had a few people there. And let's see here. Over to Mark there, W5, MBG, in the group, N5, NHI. Nope. Hello, where'd my audio go? Hello, test 1, 2, 3. I don't know if you got any of that or not, but maybe there's another station in there. I noticed my view meter wasn't working, so now over to Mark. I don't know if you got anything before that. N5, NHI.
5: Memories were set up for Simplex, and so as I was tooling along, I had to go through all the memories and recall them and reset them and program them back with the duplex corrected. I looked at it last night, and it was something in the spreadsheet that I use. I had to fix, so it was operator error, but it was the operator who made the spreadsheet, which was still the radio operator. Anyway, I think this one's stored at high power, so it always comes up at high power when I select it.
7: Trying to get my work schedule, all my work tasks lined out for the day. Hopefully I can get on some stuff, and if they say, hey, your radio's ready, I can just go, okay, and try to find a way to get down there and pick it up. Because, yeah, I kind of want to get that thing hooked up and get that going. I'm curious, I will be real curious to find out if there are any differences in terms of the how the hardware responds on the 8400 versus the 8600, with the exception of slices and everything. So, anyway, yeah, I'll go ahead and jump out of here myself. I'll listen out. Yeah, John, hope the dogs don't let you sleep in or just kind of chill out for a little bit, kind of get into your morning as well. But it's Wednesday. 7 days to colonoscopy time. My first over 45 operation here. So hopefully we can get that whole mess done and just get it over with here. Anyway, AI5OS.
8: Fine, Greg, KJ5LJJ. Let's see, I think I acknowledged the rest. Let's go to Larry, KJ5QVD. Question of the day is, would you rather receive a gift card or a gift?
5: And as it turns out, I've been wanting to field test this setup anyway. It has been when we went on a road trip and did a lot of hardware and software since then, so it was time to try it again anyway. So it all worked out. And it's basically the same frequencies and similar radio, but with my little modification attached to it. And so I may try going back in there and reordering some of the memories. But this thing's got a lot more memories than the original, and I'm like, I don't know what to do with it. I had 12 memories per band on the other one, and this one I've got six. It's like 20 something. So, yeah, I'm struggling to just get 4 or 5.
2: This 500, that would be the one thing that I would change. So you could have a completely different memory set up for B. But, I mean, it does make it handy that you know that, you know, if it's channel 150 on A, it's going to be channel 150 on B as well. And I think I heard UBA out there calling out a while ago. Go ahead there, Mike, KF5 NIX.

0: thanks, Joel. You guys all make it worth it and make it a lot of fun. And, yeah, I hope you don't get too much rain. It looks like that system is kind of hanging southeast of us here down in the lower part of the state. Jason, KD9MGW.
1: Good morning. Definitely a gift. Thank you, KD9MGW, back to that.
0: Very good, Jason. Hope you have a great day. Jose, KJ5MEL.
2: Well, good morning to everybody on the brew. Vicky, Bill, everybody. This is Jose, KJ5MEL, Austin, Texas. I don't mind. Either one is fine for me. I'd rather a gift at times, but gift cards would work as well. Just the thought that counts. But I have some news I would like to share with some of you that have been listening to this. There was an earthquake in Japan yesterday, 7.1, causing quite extensive damage. And we had a caller from that region. And when I heard where the region was, I decided to send a message, an email message to Tetsuo, who was calling from that region in Kumamoto. He says, he responded this morning early, and he says, my family, my house, my town are safe. It was very scary. There was a lot of damage south of Kumamoto. And he said he looks forward to talking with you on Echo Link. Sayonara. And this was from JG6DEA. Thank you so much. I like the announcement that comes on the net that says, we are a family. Thank you for your time and attention to this. God bless you all. Jose in Austin, Texas.
0: Very good, Jose. Yeah, very nice of you to reach out to him, and glad him and his family are safe. I know it's quite devastating, and yeah, we have a few users over there, and yeah, prayers for everybody. Have a great day, Jose. Thank you for checking in. The Send to BH, just a couple quick announcements. Tonight, 8 o'clock, open mic night. Thursday morning, 10 a.m., 20-meter net on 14.317. Let's go to Byron, K4OUP.
3: Good morning, Bill, Vicky, and everyone on the Brew Crew. This is Kilo Fox 4, Oscar Uniform Papa, Byron in Northwest Cape. Let's see. I prefer a gift because it comes from the heart. Gift cards, that'll be probably a second. But the gift comes from the heart, and that's what matters. Back to net.

0: Very good, Byron. Hope you have a great Wednesday. Appreciate you checking in. Frank, KJ5DXB, good morning.
1: Good morning, Bill. Good morning, Vicky. Everybody in the brew crew. A gift card works for me. Thanks for the check-in. KJ5DXB, back to you, Bill.
0: Well, thanks for joining us, Frank, and hope you have a great Wednesday. Tony, one of our team members, W2KGB, good morning.
2: Good morning, Bill. You sounded great as usual. Good morning, Vicky. Good morning, everyone on the morning brew. Bill, I prefer a gift. Back to you, Bill. W2KGB.
0: Gift it is, and thanks very much. Always good to hear from you, and hope you have a great day. Web, N1WEB.
3: 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N1WEB.
0: Hope you have a great day. Thanks for checking in. 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
4: Yes. Gift cards are nice, but I tend to put them away in my wallet or in my drawer somewhere. And, you know, a year later, I find a gift card that somebody gave me. So the gift is a little more personal. I think I prefer that. Thanks for doing the net this morning. This is VA3YBS. Back to you.
0: Yeah, sounds good, Bill. Thank you, and thank you for checking in. Hope you have a great day. Greg, KJ5LJJ.
5: Hey, good morning, Bill Crew. The gift will work for me. Back to you next call.
0: Very good, Greg. Thanks for checking in, and hope you have a great Wednesday. Armand, W4AEB, good morning.
6: Everyone, this is Armand in Miami, W4AEB. Yeah, I would prefer the gift card. I've got enough stuff, I don't need any presents, so I buy something for myself. So this is W4AEB, back to net control. Everyone have a good day.
0: Well, thank you, Armand. Hope you have a great day, and appreciate you checking in. Last on this list, Mike, N-A-H-O-N. Good morning.
7: Good morning, Bill, everyone. Happy hump day. Going to be a beautiful day here in southeast Michigan. Clear sky, humidity, and 61 degrees. I think I would prefer the gift card today to pick up anything I might see or want. I've got enough socks in the sock drawer. Back to you, N-A-H-O-N.
0: Gift card it is. Have a good day, Mike. Appreciate you checking in. This N2BH, appreciate everybody checking in today. Hope everybody has a good rest of the week. We'll take another round of check-ins, and we'll turn it over to Scott, N7FGP. So come with the call signs twice, and everybody have a great day, N2BH.
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0: back, almost behind the seats. You got to reach back there to it. I don't have much space for anything in here.
1: Yeah, for me, everything needs to be on top of the dashboard to be able to see it and not block anything else. Well, I'm here as well, so we'll leave you to it. And have a good one, Mike. KU0FFR.

7 a.m. Weather conditions: cloudy. Temperature 79 degrees.

0: around this van dump truck was in the lane next to me. That guy was loud. I just slowed down a little bit so he could get out of my ear.
1: Now, or the morning brew, and let me remind you of the text line. Had a little bit of a pileup there. We're going to run through those here in a second, but if you want to avoid those pileups, you can text your call sign, and nothing but your call sign, to 716-317-9050, or you can email your call sign to text@ecr.radio. All right, that last go-around, we had a few pileups there, and a few little issues, but let's see who we got. We have Ray in Elizabethtown, Pennsylvania, KC3FGD. We have Mike in Lititz, Pennsylvania, KC3LAV. We have Leo. Good morning, Leo, who's mobile in Fort Lauderdale, K4ITA. We'll get to you in a second. Phil in Valley Stream, New York, KC2UVQ. We have Robert in Allen Park, N8REJ. It looks like Alan is mobile, but he's also in and out. Robert, you have a great day. Kenneth in Lima, Ohio, KF8GLU. Looks like you're new to the morning group. Craig in mobile. We'll get to you, Craig, here in a second. In Oakland Park, K4MMX. We have James in Spring, Texas, who is in and out this morning, K5JLK. We have Michael, I think he was also mobile, N3MDC. So let's go ahead and start it off with Michael. Hey, Mike, the question of the day is, would you rather receive a gift card or a gift? So N3MDC, over to you.
2: And it's relatively cool. I'm sitting out here with the dog. And it's kind of nice. We worked all day yesterday. Well, I had to run over to Kerrville with the clock. And I have this clock that had worked out and it quit running, so I took it back to the guy. He said he would fix it if it quit running during the first year. So I said, okay. And I took it back to him. So did that, and then I worked the rest of the day finishing the polio slides, so I've got that talk kind of polished up.
3: WA5YZD, didn't see, I worked one or two stations on 6, and then it kind of petered out there yesterday, wasn't quite as open as it has been. K5EWS.
4: But in general, gift card, that way I can pick out whatever I want. K4MMX back to net.
0: Maybe he went over to 5-2, and so, I don't know, man, I couldn't hear anything on this. This HT has bad receive, it's just not that good, man, so, I think the transmit is better than the receive on this thing.
5: Yeah, that's why I like this little radio so much. It's got an excellent receive on a little Kenwood, which is what they're known for. It's been a good little radio for me. I've had this for, I don't know, 5 or 6, 7 years now. I completely wiped it the other day and reprogrammed it because I had an APRS ghost that kept appearing, an old SSID. I couldn't figure out where it was coming from because I don't have it programmed in anywhere. So I completely wiped it the day before yesterday and just programmed like 6 repeaters and the APRS back up, cleaned everything else out of it.
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7: Good morning, Roy. Good morning, Jim. WA5YZN0GSZ. Well, I may have a new solution to the weed problem here. The cubic yards of crushed rock appeared next to my containers yesterday. When was it? I guess it was early afternoon. I heard some activity and looked out, and there was a front-end loader scraping up the construction driveway on the other side of the road, and I went out to make sure they weren't going to take up my construction driveway that I'm trying to keep, and they said, oh, by the way, do you have any use for these all these rocks here? And I said, I think I might. So I cleared a path through the pasture. Fortunately, I had the guy come out first. I was thinking he could just go right down to where the rocks would ultimately end up, but he looked at the driveway and said, well, I'm pretty heavy. I don't know that your driveway is going to support this. So rather than break my driveway to pieces, he came through the pasture and dumped two loads of rock in a place where I wanted to put down sort of a driveway type thing. So now I've got enough, I don't need a gym membership here, with about 10 tons of rock in a wheelbarrow and shovel. So we'll have a project, instead of pulling weeds, laying down 3 inches of rock over the weeds. K5EWS to the group N0GS.
8: Mike in Warwick Township, Lancaster County, Pennsylvania. It's good to hear Ray over there in Elizabethtown, and I'll take a gift card, and they can even mail it to me. They don't even have to come by. Just mail me a gift card. Thanks a lot. Back to net. We're clear.
0: I think a 732, which is not that old, but I like that has... that will receive the AM airband, which is kind of neat. I like to listen to that every once in a while.
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9: 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Back to net control.
5: You know, dual band antenna. I've got my hourglass 2 meter sideband antenna. I've got my full wave loop, so I can switch between antennas and listen to the 2 meter sideband, or, you know, 20 meter or 40 meter or any of those if I decide I want to listen in, and airband if I wanted to. So yeah, it's a pretty nice little feature. I don't do it very often, but every now and then, if nobody's talking, I'll flip through channels and see what's going on.
10: And I bet he's got a front end loader over there at Taylor that you could have a million uses for. So, let's see, we did have lunch out at Four Points yesterday. I had a nice little group there, and that was good. We ate inside yesterday. It was kind of muggy to be sitting around outside, but we ate in the Thundercloud subs. So that was good, and had a good discussion, solved some of the world's problems, and covered all the key items that are in the news these days. And then I went to the grocery store and came home. So that was my day yesterday. I did watch attend the Aries Zoom meeting there last night. And one of the things they talked about was Vara C, which the guy presented and said what it did and how it could be used for emergency communications and that sort of thing. So I think John was on there too. He was on the meeting last night too. So anyway, back around there, Jim. Over to you, K5EWS with the group. This is WA5YZD.
2: A shredder on the back and maybe a blade to throw in there as well. A package deal. I have a cousin that is a Kubota dealer in Thibodeau, Louisiana. I think that's where he lives. And he sells a lot of those things. And he's done that for many years. Kubota is not a bad company to work for. They've done well. And they make a pretty good product, I think. But, that's something that you will find very useful to have. If you do something like that or get something, it will, with a front end loader and shredder and blade, those are about all you need. Unless you're into real farming, and then discs and plows are important to have. But it's really important to have tools, the right tools, to do things. Those little old diesel engines seem to last forever. The one I've got, I don't know how old the thing is. I guess it was new, maybe in 70. Probably 79, 78, 79, 80, something like that. So it's been around for a long time, and it surely has helped me do all kinds of things over the years. It's a great, great machine. And if you take care of them, they last forever, I think. Let's see, what else? I really appreciate y'all solving the world's problems. I think this morning some of them have come unwound, but I appreciate the fact that they were solved for a brief period of time. That's always helpful. I'm not sure all the chores I've got to do today, but I'm sure I'll have a list here before long. One other thing I did yesterday is I painted on some of the patio furniture and gave it a fresh coat of paint so that it will look good next week when little Jack arrives and gives us an inspection of it. It surely has helped me do all kinds of things over the years.

0: always helpful. Now, I'm not sure all the chores I've got to do today, but I'm sure I'll have a list here before long. One other thing I did yesterday is I painted on some of the patio furniture and gave it a fresh coat of paint so that it will look good next week when the little Jack arrives and gives us an inspection of
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2: Not enough time to look into them all. I still got a project that's just in a big mess of a pile there, which is my whisper beacon. I got to a certain point in that, and it was completely non-functional, so I just set it aside, and I just haven't had enough time to get back on it.
3: Sometimes it's the older children. It's just easier with the gift card, and I don't know what they want. All right, thanks for checking in, and have a great day. Let's go to Vincent in Antwerp, New York, KE2DOS. Good morning, Vincent.
4: W2SAL. Hey, Sal, how are you today? And what'll it be? I guess

0: or a gift card?
1: Even start just to make sure.
0: I know some of their diesel motors that Kubota makes are really reliable and really know how to keep going without too much maintenance. But they all take a little maintenance eventually, so yeah, but I think you need a small tractor there. Ross, I think that's just what you need. And fix the barn first so you got a good place to store it, and then put it in there. And let's see, what else? Jim, on painting the furniture there, getting it all ship shape. And I'm sure you'll have some more jobs to do in preparation for your visitors. And let's see, I think John was going to be skiing this morning. So I don't, I think he's taken off for some place not nearby. But I don't know, Ross, was he on early this morning? I didn't get on here until a little before 7, so you'll have to tell us if John was on early this morning. So, Jim, back around to you. K5EWS with N0GSZ. 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
1: And two laptops at least, maybe three if I have my Surface Pro fired up, plus my Pi. So we'll see, man. I may just have a big old interference mess in there when I get everything hooked up.
6: But it's a couple of yards, I think, so you can mix up quite a batch of concrete and go pour it wherever you need it. But all kinds of things. So... And, well, I'm sure I'll have some chores to do today. I need to add a few more slides. I thought about overnight a few things to add to my talk. But I think I've got the thing down to about 10, 15 slides maximum. And then I've got some extra slides for the answers to questions I know will come up. So that's kind of a way I've done it. But anyway, well, I think they want me to give the talk sometime in August, in late August, either that or first of September. So sometime in that time frame we'll be doing that. And we'll see. Let me see what else I was going to say.
7: Repeater timeout. sit up there and do that and mess with the flag. So, I think we'll say 10 degrees and we'll find some breakfast here and hope everybody has a great day. And we'll maybe catch you in the morning if I can get myself up in time. 7 degrees to all. WA5, YZE, K5, UWS.
8: They're just tearing down this bluff here at 360 and 2222, man. They've excavated so much rock out of there, it's crazy.
1: Well, for long, it's not going to be a hill anymore.
0: And get into the today. And we'll have to check 6 meters, of course, to see what it's doing. But we'll go ahead and say 73s. Hope everybody has a great day. And we'll see everybody here tomorrow morning. 73, N0GSZ, K5EWS. This is WA5YZD, and we'll be clear and listening out. Go ahead there, Ross.
2: And it's looking to be maybe a decent day today and tomorrow. It's going to be nice and sunny. So let's go to Mike in Costa Mesa, California, KE6CGR. Good morning, Mike. It's probably a little early over there. Over to you, Mike.
8: Over there to the cooling center and drink something and chill out. He didn't want to take a break. The boss says, "I'll go." That's how he is, man. You know, when he's getting paid, he's a hard worker.
1: Well, that's a good thing, but you got to take care of yourself, too, because if you make yourself sick from heat stroke or something, then you're going to end up not making that money. So how's his new truck working out?
9: Bucket as a cement mixer. I hadn't thought about that. I can use my wheelbarrow as a cement mixer, but it's not going to be a few cubic yards in that little thing. So, yeah, we'll see. Someday maybe we'll get a tractor, but I got to, like you were saying, I got to get the barn fixed first. I got my bags of cement on Sunday, and got the posts, got the 3D printed adapters to put the T bolts in to or the L bolts in, the anchor bolts to put properly in position in the concrete. Got another 3D header piece to hold the board so it doesn't slide off either way and so on. So we got most of the pieces of it. I just got to get out there and dig, and there was enough. Moving rocks, wheelbarrows of rocks yesterday in the middle of the day, so I think I'll wait a few days before I go, or else do it in the morning or evening. Well, 7-3 all, have a good day, and we'll try to be back 6:30 tomorrow. K5EWS, WA5YCM0GSZ, clear.
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2: 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We didn't quite copy your call sign. 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
13: Okay.

0: right. Well, I'm not hearing anything there. I'll tell you who we do have. Via the text line, we have Joe in Middleton, Delaware, AC3QB. We have Kenny in Germantown, Maryland, WW0N. We have Kevin in Bowling Green, Ohio, KF8DJQ. We have Bob in Sylvania, Ohio, WP8PIC. We have a station, need to clear up your call sign just a bit. It's KF8D, well, we have KF8DRC. Was there another station out there that had a KF8D in it? And call now.
1: All right, well, I think I'm going to get something to eat and go to bed. And I'll catch you later. And good luck on the tractor. I wish I had one, but I wish I had one that I had some land to put it on. But I don't, so KN5C will be clear.
0: W2OF. First of all, let's get our mobile stations here. Piero in Plantation, Florida, KW4DOF. Good morning, and the question of the day is, would you rather receive a gift card or a gift? Over to you.
2: Complicate my life. I won't, I'll be kind of, committed to tractor maintenance for a long time, so the shovel and the wheelbarrow have fewer maintenance needs, and they give me a little bit of a workout here, so we'll see how far I can get. And the neighbors have a service, they have signs up that they say they do dirt work and so on, so they can pretty much just come right across the cornfield once the harvest is in, so they could just hop in a little bobcat loader or something and go a few hundred yards and do the work and go home. So that may be the other solution too, maybe just to make friends. I haven't met them yet, so that would be a good excuse to meet the neighbors. Well, like you said, I'm going to go get breakfast too. I had it on the table and everything and heard Jim and Roy's voice and ran over to the for EchoLink, but I think it's time to head back to the breakfast table, so very good, Mickey, well, good luck with Mara, and we'll maybe catch you in the morning. KN5CN0GS at 73.
0: Mark in Killingworth, Connecticut, W2OFR. Good morning, Mark.
3: Morning, everyone on the Brew Crew. I'm going to go with gift card. That's usually the best solution for me, so that's my preference. 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
0: All right, I've got you down with the gift card. Thanks for checking in this morning. Robert in Nidabel, Oklahoma, KJ5KES. Good morning, Robert.
4: Good morning. Yeah, I would rather have a Visa MasterCard there, turn around and get enough of them to go out and buy a new radio or an antenna or a pole or a tower or anything that I could use with ham radio.
0: My problem is I keep collecting radios, so I probably should get rid of some of them. All right, thanks for checking in, and you have a great day today. Let's move on down to Scott in Rochester, New York, K8STY. Good morning, Scott.
5: To the group, I would like to get a card, and I can pick what I want, and then if I don't, it just sits in my wallet, and I wonder what it is. So, thanks for doing that. Cascade SCY Mobile 730.
0: All right, Scott, we've got you down. Thanks for checking in this morning, and have a great day. Head across over to Jack in Rochester, Michigan, KF8DRC. Good morning, Jack.
6: Hey, Vicki, and all. Yes, I like a gift. Sometimes I get two gifts in one box. So I like it. And thank you for running the night. Have a good day. KF8, Detroit Rock City.
0: All right, Jack, we've got you down with a gift. Thanks for checking in this morning, and this is Scott N7FGP in Jamestown, New York, and this is the Morning Brew. All right, let's go to Bob in Sylvania, Ohio, WD8EIC. Good morning, Bob.
7: Good morning. And I would pick a card because then I could choose what I want as opposed to a gift. Sunny and around 81, 82 today. And by the end of the day, it's Toledo, Ohio. Back to net control, WD8PIC.
0: Bob, we've got you down with the gift card. Thanks for checking in this morning. Kevin in Bowling Green, Ohio, KF8DJQ. Good morning, Kevin.
8: Good morning, Vicki. Everybody on the net this morning. That would be a gift card for me. That's, yes, convenient. So, taking care of the commissioner work here on the NASCAR Fantasy Racing League this morning. Hope everybody has a wonderful day. KF8 DJQ, back to net.
0: A little bit of fun there. I haven't ever looked into that. I guess they have fantasy leagues for almost everything now. Thanks for playing today, and you have a great day. Thanks for playing. Thanks for checking in today, and you have a great day. Let me acknowledge some text check-ins here. Let's see, we have Kenneth in the Villages, AB4KT. We have Mark in Albuquerque, New Mexico, W5MHG. We have Tim in Windsor, Ontario, VE3TCS, and I think Tim is normally mobile, so we're going to get to him next. We also have K4CTB, Donnie, and we have Scott in Memphis, Tennessee, KY4NB. Let's see, we also have Mike, team member Mike, K2CMT. Let's go to Tim in Windsor, Ontario, VE3TCS. Good morning, Tim. And the question of the day is, would you rather receive a gift card or a gift? Over to you, Tim.
9: That's Violet. Yes, you're correct. I am mobile again. This is VE3TCS Mobile. I like getting a gift because people think of things that I just wouldn't, and whatever I want, I just go ahead and buy. So, anyhow, thanks for the net. Everybody enjoy a beautiful day here in Windsor. VE3 TCS Mobile, back to net control. Over.

0: All right, thanks for checking in, and you have a great day today. Let's go to Scott, is also mobile, it looks like, in Memphis, Tennessee, KY4NB. Good morning, Scott.
1: Crew, KY4NB here, Lettuce, Elvis, and Barbecues, where it's less hot, but just as humid, overcast, so cooler for midweek, which we're happy with that. I am on a mobile phone, but I'm in the house. I finished walking the dog, but thanks for getting me in. I'm going to go with a gift. I just never redeem those gift cards or do too well with that, but of course, cash is king. I'm thinking Elvis might have said that. Hi, back to net. Thanks for doing it, and Miss Vicky and everybody behind the scenes. Back to net, KY4NB.
0: All right, Scott, I have got you down. Thanks for checking in this morning, and have a great day today. All right, let's get up to the top of the list there. Kenny in Germantown, Maryland, WW0N. Good morning, Kenny.
2: Vicky and everybody else. Yeah, gift's a gift, but I guess the thoughtfulness of a gift where I can put it on my table or something like that would be fine. Anyway, back to that. This is WW0N. Have a wonderful day.
0: All right, we've got you down with a gift, and you have a great day today. Go to Joe in Middletown, Delaware, AC3QB. Good morning, Joe.
3: Good morning, everyone on the Brew Crew. I have a lot of fun to think about, and I guess I would rather have a gift at this stage in my life. So put me down for a gift, and everyone have a great day from Middletown, Delaware, AC3QB.
0: All right, Joe, we've got you down with the gift. Thanks for checking in, and have a great day. Let's go to team member Mike in DuBarry, Florida, K2CMT. Good morning, Mike.
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0: Get you down with the gift card. Thanks for checking in today. Let's head on over to Mark in Albuquerque, New Mexico, W5MHG. Good morning, Mark.
5: Thank you for doing all the heavy lifting. Gracie says, bow wow, yippee-yi-yay, with 66 degrees in the backyard. Gracie will always touch because she can eat that a little bit faster. I'll take the gift card. Appreciate all you do, and we love that text line. W5MHG from the land of enchantment, 73.
0: Mark, we've got you down with the gift card. Thanks for checking in, and you have a great day today, too. And let's head on over to Kenneth in the Village of Florida, AB4KT. Good morning, Kenneth.
6: Villages, AB4KT. I don't really want either one of them. You know, I just buy whatever I want, and most of the time when I get a gift, it's something I have no interest in. But then you feel bad because you're making that gesture. But so between the two of them, a gift card, but I don't want anyone.
0: All right, Kenneth, we've got you down. Thanks for being out there today, and you have a great day today. go to Donnie in Jacksonville Beach, Florida, KM4 CTV. Good morning, Donnie.
7: Scott, Vicki, and everybody at KM4 CTV, Donnie in Jacksonville Beach, Florida. We're sweltering today. Feel like temperature's about 115 or so, they say today. I'll take either one, not real picky, it's thought that counts really, but the gift cards are less clutter sitting around if they are something that doesn't really interest you. Sweet treats work too. All right, Scott, thank you very much for doing that. Have a great day. KM4 CTV, back to that.
0: There you go, Donnie. Sweet treats. That wasn't an option. Vicki? All right. Let's go to John in Mystic, Connecticut. Into FYA. Good morning, John.

0: always enjoyed presents, but gift cards are nice if they're from a store that they know I frequent. Amazon is one of them. That'll get what you want. That's kind of cool. But we'll, I'm going to go with getting a gift this on this go around. I will turn it back to Ned and have a great day.
1: All right, John, we've got you down with the gift. Yeah, you know, you can't really go wrong with Amazon gift card. Now, if you got a gift card to some store that's not near you, that might be a little different. All right, thanks for checking in, and let's go to Antonio in Wilmington, North Carolina, NA2F. Good morning, Antonio.
2: Oh, good morning, the one and all. I like the gift card idea, especially the Amazon, and I hope everybody's having a great morning.
1: All right, we've got you down with the gift card. Thanks for checking in this morning, and have a great day. And this is Scott in 7FGP in Jamestown, New York. This is the Morning Brew, and let's go to Andy in Cheektowaga, New York, W2AJR. Good morning, Andy.
3: Good morning, Scott, everybody on the Brew Crew. I still prefer a gift, even if it's been re-gifted. It's the thought that counts, I guess. Everybody have a great day. Back to you, Scott, W2AJR.
1: 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But first, let's go to Florin in Conroe, Texas, K5YNU. Good morning, Florin. How are you today? 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Over to you.
4: 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Back to Net Control, everyone. 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
1: 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Show me the money. All right, I got it. Thanks for checking in, and you have a great day. Looks like we have one more text check-in here from Barry in Apopka, Florida, KQ4ORK. But first, let's do round for some more RF check-ins. 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
1: 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We have John in Rochester, New York, N4 KHZ. In and out. Good morning, John, and you have a great day today. We have Douglas in Springfield, Oregon, KK7WAQ Mobile. We'll get to you in a second. Bruce in Kissimmee, Florida, KK4VTT, also mobile. 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Bill in Monticello, Kentucky, KQ4ZDF. We have Tim in Hamburg, New York, KD2IWN. We have Stephen in LaPorte, Texas, KJ5RFR, who's in and out today. Stephen, you have a great day. Tommy in St. Joseph, Michigan, K9PDN. Greg in Pasadena, N5LYS. Mike in Shirley, New York, KD2UGQ. Alvin in Houston, KG5EGD. We have Gil in Orlando, K4GDS. Let's go to our mobile stations and start that off with Bruce, KK4VTT. Good morning, Bruce. And the question of the day is, would you rather receive a gift card or a gift? Over to you.
9: Good morning to one, good morning to all. Thank you, Vicky. I couldn't spit it out mobile via Echolink. My mother and father always said the thought behind the gift was the most important part. But I still like gift cards. Wonder if I could buy radios with a gift card. Hey, you guys have a great day. Thanks for letting me have some fun out there. Kilo, Kilo 4, Victor, Tango, Tango. Thank you, guys. Have a great day.
1: Hey, Bruce, you have a great day yourself, and we've got you down with the gift card. Let's go to Douglas in my old stomping grounds up there, Springfield, Oregon, KK7WAQ. Good morning, Douglas.
11: Stomping grounds just to the east are all on fire again this year, but other than that, the smoke cleared off this morning. But yeah, it would be definitely a gift card for us, and particularly in the late, the gift cards to HRO or Gigaparts. So back to you, KK7WAQ.
1: Us, we've got you down with the gift card, and yeah, I've been to many of those fires. It always seems to happen there on the east side of the hill there. All right, thanks for checking in, and let's get up to the top of the list, and that's going to be with Barry in Apopka, Florida, KQ4ORK. Good morning, Barry.
12: Hump day to everybody up in the crew. I guess your Orlando repeater's down. I hope I'm making it into Louisburg, Michigan. I'm going to put a gift for the mouth. However, I prefer a gift, although I don't really need anything. Hope everybody has a great day. Back to that control, 73, KQ4, OFK in the mobile.
1: Yep. We got you down there, Barry. Thanks for checking in, and I didn't see that you were checked off as mobile there. Anyhow, thanks for checking in, and you have a great day. Let's go to team member Gil in Orlando, Florida, K4GDS. Good morning, Gil. Anything going on tonight?
13: Good morning, Scott. Funny you should mention that. It's open mic night tonight, 8 o'clock. Come out and join us. And as far as the answer, as long as the person knows me, I really prefer a gift. It's the thought that counts. They don't know me, they send me a gift card, but if you really know me well, I'd rather gift K4GDS back to net.
1: 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Let's try Alvin in Houston, Texas, KG5EGW. Good morning, Alvin.
5: KG5EGD, Alvin, here in Houston, Texas. And I'd rather have a card. And that way I can just get what I want.
1: Alvin, we've got you down with the gift card. Thanks for checking in, and you have a great day today. Let's go to Mike in Shirley, New York, 82UGQ. Good morning.
14: Good morning to everybody on the Morning Brew. Hope you're all having a wonderful day on the second cup. I'd rather have a gift because it's kind of personal, and it gives you an idea of what the person kind of sees you as. So that's my story, and I'm sticking to it. So everybody have a wonderful day. Finally, the showers have let up here. This is KG2, UGQ, back to net control.
1: Down with the gift, and yeah, it's I think it's starting to clear up here too, so hopefully a nice sunny day tomorrow. Alright, let's go to Greg in Pasadena, Texas, N5LYS. Good morning, Greg.
15: Greetings, Scott, and everyone on the net. First time checking in. And I appreciate you letting me check in and take part.
1: Well, I kind of think Greg might have lost his battery there. So let's keep on going down the list, and let's go to Tommy in St. Joseph, Michigan. K9PDN. Good morning, Tommy.
16: Good morning, everyone, and Annette. You know, it's a hard one. As much as I like gift cards, I prefer a gift. Like, I got one the other day that I probably would have never bought for myself, and I'm really enjoying what the gift is. It's actually a mug with my... everyone have a good day. Back to the net.
1: 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Let's go to Tim in KD2IWN. Good morning, Tim.
17: Condition, cloudy, temperature, 80 degrees.

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1: Alrighty, Tim, we've got you down there, and let's go back up to Greg in Pasadena, Texas. N5LYS. Yeah, we kind of lost you there. It kind of sounded like when you were transmitting the first time, you got like a battery alarm, and then you dropped off. So let's go to Greg, N5LYS.
2: Didn't mean to drop out. Alarm went off, and I went ahead and shut it down. But I was, for some reason, and maybe the repeater's timing out, I don't know. Whatever they would like to give me is fine, but if they give me a gift card, I would much rather have one that I can use on Amazon. Some of these offshoot, vanilla, I can't use those on Amazon. It won't take it. It don't like vanilla. So, but anyway, this is my first time on the net, and I appreciate y'all. Keep breaking out for some reason. It automatically just decides to unkey. I've got the PT button pressed to talk, and it shuts down. It just disconnects for some reason. I don't know. Check that out. But anyway, let me let you take it back, Scott. And thank you again. And I will try to check in more frequently. And I will talk to y'all later. November 5, Lima Yankee Sierra out of Pasadena, Texas. Back to net control.
1: All right, Greg. Yeah, you know, I would check the timeout timer on your radio itself. It kind of sounds like you're getting that little warning signal and then it's unkeying, so trying to keep you from timing out. But it needs to be just a tad bit longer. Thanks for checking in, and you have a great day today. Let's go to Bill in Monticello, Kentucky, KQ4ZDF. Good morning, Bill.
3: Good

going to mark Bill as an in and out. And you know what? Clock on the wall says it's time's up. So that's going to be a wrap for today's Morning Brew. Be sure to join us tonight for the open mic net at 8 p.m. Eastern Time here on the East Coast Reflector. And also, join me Monday nights at 9:30 p.m. Eastern for a couple of hours of laid-back rag chew on the Night Shift Net. This is Scott, N7FGP, and I'm returning the system back to normal, undirected amateur use, 738, and everyone have a great day.

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1: FOAK repeater tone 114.8.

0: monitoring.
1: POL in my mobile, but stationary. Good morning, Chris.
0: Austin, good morning. How are you doing? Just almost on the end of my commute.
1: I'm up here at a customer site up in North Austin waiting on someone to show up to let me in a door that apparently I don't have access to anymore.
0: I love when that happens, yeah. I'm like, yeah, when I have an installer calling me, like, going, hey, where's the client, what are they doing, and I'm like 3 states away trying to figure it out.
1: Yep, nah, the security at this place went through some new management changes and took away our key to the streets that we used to have. Now we kind of slowly, as we find out we can't get into one door, we got to call and ask them to give us permission, and then they got to do this big, it's a big paperwork fiasco, but yeah, just how it goes.

0: monitor everybody doing everything. It's like, we don't need that, but the thing we do actually need to, like, have proper, you know, services, it's, like, a challenge.
1: Oh, yeah. Usually, though, I walk around with the company shirt and, oh, come on in. There's a malicious actor if you ever got hold of one of our shirts. You get in wherever you wanted to.
0: Yeah, that is such a crazy thing. It's just how easily people can, you can, like, just get in, like, all sorts of places by just, like, wearing a high-vis vest, hard hat, and a clipboard.
1: Yep, humans are the weakest link in all security things, for sure.
0: Like, I've started self-hosting a lot of stuff that I don't want to have to pay Google or somebody for anymore. And, like, my wife is like, well, what happens if you get hacked? I'm like, well, I'm trying not to get hacked because my password's really long and I don't really give it out to people or anything. you know, I try to take other security precautions, but it's like, I'd be worried if she used, like, a one-word password without any numbers or anything.
1: Oh, yeah, it's like the RAID dispatch consoles that we use. They just stay awake all the time, and the username and password is just taped on the screen. But we have so many security things in place that the user account, pretty much all they can do is open the application, and that's it. You can't do anything else in the computer.

0: messing around with virtual machines on my, like, little couple little mini PCs that I've got running some just software, and it's, like, just trying to isolate them so they, like, nobody could actually, you know, I can just sandbox and download any random software that seems sketchy and mess around with it if I want.
1: Yeah, but that's another thing for us, too, is it's all a closed network. There's no, I think we have one exterior-facing thing, and it has an ungodly amount of firewalls and protection in between it and our network.
0: Now, the big one is air gap. My cousin, he works in some fairly, like, need-to-know stuff and can't talk about it too much, but everything he does is air gap. He can't even, like, bring his phone to work. He has to leave it in, like, a lock, you know, like a Faraday locker, basically.
1: Oh, yeah. I've spent some hours in places like that. Very serious people take that stuff very seriously.
0: And otherwise, then you end up with, like, you know, the J-20. That looks suspiciously like an F-35.
1: Exactly, yep. No, I know with military radios and stuff like that, that was a whole, like, week-long course of security and how controlled items are and repair and destruction of materials. And there's a whole, you know, pages and pages of manuals all about that stuff.
0: That to a young recruit who, you know, a young enlisted who's really interested in that, like, new Dodge Charger and that girl who says she really likes him at the club.
1: Oh, yeah, they take that serious. They look at your bank accounts and stuff, and, oh, you are in a lot of debt. That's, like, a security problem, and, you know, people will be desperate for money, and it's a wild world.
0: It was weird. When I was, so I trained as an architect, used to work as an architect, working adjacent, but when I was still doing architect things, I had to get, like, kind of a basic clearance because I was working on a base, and, you know, when you're drawing up the plans for part of a base, it's like they want you to not have any weird things, so they, like, looked at my records, and it was like, so have you done anything that anybody could, like, blackmail you for, was, like, a lot of the questions. And I was like, oh, I actually went through this in school. They told me, like, admit everything you've ever done.
1: Yep, I am familiar with all that.
0: My professor had, like, back in college when he was, like, talking about, like, so when you go for your security clearance, if they ever, like, they're going to interview everybody, like, who's ever encountered you, basically. And, like, one of the things that he said was, like, yeah, so, like, I used to have, like, a pretty big drinking problem, and, like, once I was, like, found passed out by my neighbor, and she said, like, this, and blah, blah, blah. He's like, yep, that was me. To the, like, security, like, the security clearance person who's, like, asking his neighbor, like, yeah, I found him in the bushes once, passed out, drunk, covering his own vomit. It's like, when your professor tells you that, you're like, huh, interesting.
1: Yeah, he doesn't sound like you had a quick and easy check the box, call your mom and dad, security clearance right there.
0: Mine was way, way, like, easier. His must have been, like, pretty high level.
1: Again, the pages and pages of manuals, and there's hundreds and thousands of people who, that's all they do is worry about that.

0: Apple is the weak, usually the weakest link in security. I mean, I'm trying to, like, secure my home network just so I can actually, like, share pictures or my, like, Plex library or something.
1: Yep, I know we have problems, like, we have our on-network machines for our business stuff, and then we have to have software to work on these program radios and stuff. Well, the program and the radios, they open up COM ports, and they some of them open up, like, IP, like, Ethernet connections, and IT hates when we call. It's like, hey, guess what? Your security update broke all this, so they got to go in and make rules for the 20 or 30 of us. Yeah, cyber doesn't like when we call.
0: Oh, that does not sound fun.
1: If we have, like, one guy in our cyber team that we work with the most, he must have worked around people like, people who needed to connect into other stuff around us, and he knows all, well, we can make this rule to do this, and it's all, whatever, I talk to him, it's all way over my head, but I'm like, sure, yeah, whatever you say, mister.
0: Sounds like they run a pretty tight ship. I've seen way looser goosey security protocols out there.
1: Oh, they definitely do. I mean, heck, we've had our AI abilities taken away and given back to us like 3 times because people keep putting sensitive information into it, and however they find it out, they find out, and they keep taking it away, and then they try to put more guardrails on it, give it back, and then, yeah, they're on, like, round 3 of, we're in timeout of no more AI help, any agents or anything.
0: Screwing around with it, like, I've been using it where it's, like, I'll sanitize anything I feed it, like, where it's, like, okay, I need this, that, and the other, but I never give. It's like, never give anything that's actually identifiable to it, and then ask it to work around, like, basically just say, like, here's variable X, and it's like, the variable X is literally just, in quotes, just variable X.
1: Yep, it's tough, but I mean, it's definitely a helpful tool. I haven't used it much. I used a lot of reverse image searching on it, which is, gives mixed results, but I haven't tried to do any programming, asking for help or anything yet.
0: Once I found a burned out, car in, like, on a hiking trail, I'm like, how did that happen? But I took a picture of it, and later I asked, like, the AI, like, reverse image, like, image search kind of thing, like, hey, can you help me identify what make and model this burned out vehicle might have been? And it was like, it's a Tesla. And I'm like, no, it has an engine with a turbo on it. It's like, well, it's a Tesla, but somebody retrofitted it with a turbo engine. I'm like, no, it's very clearly not a Tesla. What is it? And it's like, it's a Tesla. I'm like, stop saying it's a Tesla.
1: Oh, I definitely, I get a little short in me with it, too, and it's like, really, like, I know it's at least not that, but come on.
0: Totally tries to gaslight you, like, so often. It's like, it's crazy. Sometimes you just have to ask it, like, is this factually correct? And it's like, oh, actually, no, I made that up. Sorry.
1: Times we live in. It was like yesterday I saw another group over on the east side of Austin, more self-driving vehicles, and they're these, I don't know if you've seen, there's been Toyota Highlanders that drive around with cameras on them. Well, now that company has these weird looking autonomous vehicles, and yeah, I guess there's 6 or 7 different manufacturers out there driving around and driving into. I've seen them do all sorts of wild stuff already.
0: Yeah, I've seen. I'm working in East Austin. I guess I just don't see them as much. Maybe I don't because I don't go out. hang on. I see the Waymos.
1: the Waymos are nonstop because their facility is about half a mile down the road from us there on Montopolis, so it's nonstop just all day long, and they try to crash into you. The worst one is we have a center turn lane to get in our facility, and they'll come, and they'll turn in that center turn lane, too, and I'm like, I know you can't see through my truck, but they sure try to think they can.
0: Driving one, so it's like I've read recently that the Waymos is actually, I mean, I'm sure people give them a wider berth, but like, so it's probably not fully accurate, but I've been reading that they have a decent, like, crash probability, like, decently low.
1: Yep, I do see the Teslas too. They got a lot of the CyberTac. I've never seen any totally autonomous, but they have a lot that drive around with kind of like Google Street View cameras on them, I guess they're getting data with, and just a different kind of world.
0: Have a good one. Good luck with getting into your site.
1: Yeah, by right. Hopefully be here about 10 minutes or so, and then do that and on to the next one. Have a good day. KI5POL monitoring. Have a good one, Chris.
0: 73 Austin, KJ5, KJT, I'll be clear. Have a good one.

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Good morning. The time is 10 a.m. Weather conditions mostly clear. Temperature 82 degrees.

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Good afternoon. The time is 12 p.m. Weather conditions clear. Temperature 90 degrees.

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0: Afternoon. The time is 1 p.m.
1: Weather conditions clear. Temperature 93 degrees.

W B 5 F N Z repeater Austin P L 1 6 2 dot 2

Good afternoon. The time is 2 p.m. Weather conditions clear. Temperature 95 degrees.

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1: Bye, Nancy.

0: Hotel Nancy, this is Kilo Juliet 5, Hotel Delta Romeo, mobile in Westlake.
1: DR, I think I got it right, Alpha Bravo 5 Nancy, Bob here, B.O.B. We're mobile in Hot Springs, Arkansas, Roger.
0: Hey Bob, this is Steve, and you were clear as a bell the first time when you made your call, but now I've got a bunch of static. We'll see if it persists.
1: Here, I don't know. Maybe I'm having trouble with my situation. Who knows? Who knows? The shadow knows. Anyway, Bob here again in Hot Springs, Arkansas. Roger.
0: Oh, wow. Do you know if you're talking on a linked repeater? I'm not sure where the repeater that I am now on is linked to, if anywhere.
1: Star linked in from Hot Springs, Arkansas. So am I not clear?
0: You are not clear. However, I am at probably the far range of the repeater that I'm talking through. So that probably explains the static more than your All-Star connection.
1: We definitely had some dropouts. Yeah, you're on 732 there in Oak Hill, the Oak Hill gang. We've got 94, it cooled down 10 degrees, and overcast with threats of rain. I'm hoping. Everything is all dried out here, Roger.
0: Exactly, though. We don't have that problem. We got almost record rainfalls here a couple of weeks ago that filled up all the lakes for the first time in 7 years. It has been absurdly hot, although to match your point, it is a little bit overcast and probably low 90s here, about 93, I think.
1: Up here, and... Oh, there's the Popo coming by with his lights on. Anyway, yeah, I was hoping for a little rain. Hoping. I don't know. We'll see. Because I got to refill the cisterns here. I'm retired from the University of Texas in Austin there, along with some other refugees up here. But, man, I nobody collects water here because we get good rain. But I collect it just out of habit. And my jugs are empty, Roger.
0: Well, that is surprising, although I'm actually in the water business. I do water treatment, both residential, industrial, wells, city, you name it. But I am seeing the water challenges already as related to the weather, kind of no matter what anybody says. I'm seeing it firsthand, so I feel for you.
1: Moved here because we have water, you know, because temperatures used to be 7 to 10 degrees cooler, now it's not, and after 20 years here, but we do have water, we have a tremendous lake system, and we do have evenly distributed water, we have about 10 inches more a year than Austin, but right now, it's not too good. Well, that's to be expected, I guess. Yeah, I don't know, for some reason, it's a frog boil, people, are trained to think that nothing's happening when, you know, you can open your eyes and see what's happening here. And Mother Nature doesn't give no never mind whether we exist on this planet at all, and we'll just wave her hand, of her corrective hand, right?
0: I hope for that, although I'm afraid there's a little too much humanity along with stupidity these days to allow that to work as well as it might have in the past.
1: Well, we're not quite evolved enough to make the correct decisions to preserve our tenure here on the planet, and if that's the case, then we should not inherit this place quite yet. Yeah, maybe the machines will take better care of it, Roger.
0: There is that possibility and hope, and with all the data centers coming into Texas, we've all seen Terminator, and not sure how realistic that is, but it almost seems like we are slowly but surely getting there anyway.
1: We're creating our own replacements. It's amazing. I mean, I've spent my entire life in tech in Austin and here, I mean, working on this kind of stuff, and it's like, you know what? One of them broke out the other day and started hacking another company and stuff. It's very difficult to program morals, you know, and then, you know, these things are accumulating knowledge based on other AI who have the wrong information. I went and asked, you know, what voltage does this circuit board run on the other day? It said, oh, 24 volts. Oh, no, it doesn't, and the smoke all came out.
0: Yeah, of course, I have customers telling me how to treat water these days because they read it on the Internet, and I quickly point out there's about a 50-50 shot it was right, and it also likely doesn't understand the regional differences.
1: Yeah, you hear comments like, well, I don't need to learn anything because I have AI. Oh, great. You know, people, our brains are going to start shrinking, yeah. Well, it is what it is, and sadly, it seems like the arbiter of all decisions is money. And people just stack $100 bills that anybody will do anything for, and the long-term game is not really thought about, because unless you're in China, Roger.
0: Yeah, I do my best to not go political, but I describe what I call the dumbing down of America to my kids. Simply because we're making it too easy for people to continue living and thriving without having to be as smart as they did in the old days to get by.
1: Pick up a 1970 or 72 Life or Look magazine and read an article. I did the other day, and it was like, I had to read it twice. It was like, this is college level. No, it's not. That was the level, you know, that was the standard level of education at the time. Because the title of the article was, Should Your Child Be a Farmer?
0: I'm sorry, repeat that last phrase, should your child do what, question?
1: The title of the article was, Should Your Child Be a Farmer?
0: If they only knew.
1: All the attributes we have right happening right now between CRISPR and the administration and AI and it was 20 years ago, and you watch the movie, you go, that can't happen. I'm not going to watch this. I can't even suspend my disbelief. That's not even plausible.
0: Yeah, I occasionally see pundits who were predicting pieces of what's actually happening, especially with the administration, 20 years ago, and we thought it was so absurd, and it could never happen back then, and here we are.
1: Yep, I get the feeling that we don't deserve this planet, and then I'll hear some really fabulous, you know, composed music and think, well, you know, humans are, they can do some really pretty good stuff, too. But as far as preserving our own longevity and life, being alive on this planet, it doesn't look like it. So it's okay. I'm glad I'm not 20. I had a great life, and got my half gallon of vodka and a 500 bottle of clonazepam, and I'm going to go out to the lake with a noodle if that happens. I don't want to live in a post-apocalyptic world, Roger.
0: I am with you there. Well, I'll tell you what, Bob, I have very much enjoyed the contact, and I need to be getting back to work now, so I will bid you 73 and fair winds, and hopefully you'll get some rain.
2: Welcome to...
1: It's going to be that, you know, teasing this kind of thing, and it's raining about 3 blocks away, and it didn't rain here. All right, Steve, take it easy. We'll catch you. We'll click in any time and say howdy in there. To the Oak Hill Gang, KJ5, I can't remember, AB Fennett.
0: No worries, KJ5 HDR, clear, thanks.

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0: RGY, this is KJFF, do you levy?
1: Well, good afternoon, Ethan. You're sounding just fine over here.

0: observing.
1: Roger, roger. This repeater's got a long tail, doesn't it?
0: That long, but I'm sure John has a good reason. But the one thing you can count on, John's got this repeater set up for pretty good coverage around here.
1: Ten four. Do you know what it's linked to? Try it again.
0: Yeah, roger. Sorry about that. I probably was a little quick on the key. I said he's got it linked to All Star, and beyond that, I'm not certain.

0: Radio Club Caucus 3. Well, in looks like 1 minute. So, if you're out there, I'm here. I know you're there. Over.
1: 85 SU, KI5 UAL. Yeah, roger, about 90 seconds. 85SU, this is KJ5DOO. Listening.
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wasn't even there, or neither was Betty. Man, that's got to be a crowd. Did you have a bunch of guests, or was it just people that were members? I added

0: Thessalonica to the group IO just now, so looks like he...
1: Years ago, Cliff, AG5UQ, and Randy, M5NNC, got together on the 325 repeater, that's where the name comes from, because it was a dead repeater. Everybody was on the 2-meter repeater, so this was to foster a little bit of activity on a dead repeater. And over time, Cliff and Randy got the net on up to, I think, maybe 200, 250 check-ins over time, especially after we linked up and invited Echo Link and All-Star Link to expand the coverage area considerably.
2: Weather here today is hot, gee, surprise, and a little humid. This morning I went out and had a men's meeting, and it was nice. Weather wasn't too bad yet. Of course, my glasses steam up. It's wonderful to experience weather, which we have here. I'll turn it over to Steve, KI5UAL. This is KJ5GOL.
1: Using some kind of phonetics, when you see up, take a breath first and then start speaking, because sometimes the front end of what you say gets cut off. And every now and then the internet hiccups and I'll lose a letter or character, so it helps me a lot if you say call sign a couple of times. So with that out of the way, check-ins come now, please. Over.
3: Open it back up. And I believe Clifford is dark hair today, I believe, and he's younger than we are, if that's the one I'm thinking about. They were all, but of course there was, Richard was there, and his better half, and then Ron was there, and he had his wife, and then of course you had Mickey, and Beth, and Sandra, and then you also had Herb and his wife. So you had a pretty good group of people. Over to you, 85 at UKI5QAM.
4: 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Just out of Hubbard.

0: sent you a things on the group, and I also tried to, well, I sent it to you directly, and then I also tried to send it to the group, but it might not have made it to the group, because I didn't find a reply at all. So anyway, it may have only went to Ron. But if that's the case, you might ought to forward it to the rest of the guys. So anyway, if you have any questions about it, I'll be happy to fill you in with what I know. So anyhow, looking good, guys. We're going to be off to Flight Town here right after this net closes down, so there won't be any 20 meters today. This is 85SU. Over to you, Bill.
1: Well, thank you, Mike. 85SU, this is KJ5GOO. I'm looking at the picture now, and it's about the backyard dipole. And I guess I'm going to have to go through and compare the numbers, because I did the walkthrough that they recommend, and your lobes look very different than my lobes. So I always come away from this stuff with more question marks than I have answers. But as long as there's new question marks, there's more to do. Appreciate you sending that, and I will forward it to the group. KI5UAL. This is KJ5GOO.
2: KJ5GOO. Thanks to the group. KI5UAL. Well, sounds like you're going to be on the road again there, Mike. Sounds like you had nice weather last.
3: DWB, thanks for getting me in here quick, Steve. Mom's wanting to go into town, and I looked down at my watch and said, give me 10 minutes. So, but AI, I have asked it some ham radio questions, and it has given me some good information. As our friend Dale likes to say, trust but verify. So I have found a lot of that information on ChatGPT as well, and I've played with Claude a little bit, but I'm really just not a fan. I would rather turn to the community, people that have had first-hand experience and different scenarios. And in my opinion, there's just no replacement for human intellect and intelligence. So, anywho, good topic, Steve. I enjoy that one. So, AI is a fun discussion. K5CRA, KJ5BWD, 730.
4: Two, four, five. Y'all have a safe trip into town. I'm going to guess Bryan College Station, or maybe Cameron. Or who knows, maybe going to Milano. Anyhow, y'all be safe out there. KJ5, Mike Zulu Sierra. Go in. I think this might be your first check-in, at least for me. I really, really had a hard time hearing you, so I'm going to ask you to get real close, kind of bite the microphone, particularly if you're using a Bofang talkie. They're notorious for not being very, very good on picking up voice. So please let us know if this is your first go-round. Speak close and welcome aboard. The mic is yours, Dorian.
0: Just drags around locally. So anyhow, and if you look, the line of the wire is in the vertical orientation, so you can see off the end of a wire the attenuation is 100 dB. So that's why things might work on the same band with antennas lined up end to end. This is 85SU. Back over to you, Bill.
5: Game changer. In terms of the radio hobby, I think where they benefit the most is just helping to search out information. Like, we used to use search engines in the past, now we can go straight to AI. But I do think that, I don't think it'll ever cure cancer, we'll put it that way, but I do think that you can get useful information out of it. Over to you. This is KJ5MZS.
1: Just to see comparisons. And one step at a time. Baby steps. Anyway, I'll turn this over to Steve, KI5UAL. Oh, by the way, Steve, I was sorry about the time last night. I wondered about us choosing the 7 o'clock time. I've been around for so long. But I didn't fight went with it, and anyway, we missed you. It would have been good to have your comments, and so this is KJ5GOO over to KI5UAL.
2: KJ5GOO, KI5UAL. Well, Bill, I have to come back and tell you the truth on this deal. I did a little bit of looking at my phone after we talked, as the alarm went off, but I had left my phone here in the garage, and so it did go off at about 6:53. I just didn't find the phone. I didn't come back in here and find it, so I had to stay here 8 o'clock, so I got it right on my phone. I just didn't have my phone in my pocket. I was out running around the property here. Back in there. Now, Mike, when did you send that

the last one I have is like 2:13.

0: so I had the digital processor on. Anyway, so AI, it could be a useful tool. Now my statement to that is learn code, learn scripts before you start trying to use it in AI. I do use it a lot to help me write out some longer scripts, but if you don't know what you're reading, you can mess up a computer or somebody's system, or it's a tool. Use it as a tool. Don't use it as a permanent fix. AI is very powerful, but like I said, you just got to watch what it does, because every now and then I'll catch it doing something and going, what are you trying to do? And it'll look at it and then it'll rewrite the script and at least two or three times before it even gets close to anything I was trying to ask for. So, and then I still have to go in and correct things, but no, I'm getting a little bit closer in. AI and digital is a whole different world. All I can say is enjoy the hobby. Thank you for the net. N3DMC.
1: Thank you, Dave. Yes, it's good to know what you're doing. Kind of like I used the example a while back. Little daughter, and I don't have a daughter, but as an example, took driver's ed, not driving, but book text. Man, she studied the book, she memorized the test, she aced the doggone written test on driving. All right, hey, that's great. So you got 100% or 80 or 90, you know, a really good score on the written part of your driving exam. Here you go, here's the keys. Take the car and ride on into town. What's wrong with that? Just because you've memorized and know the answers doesn't mean you know how to use them. Good topic there. Appreciate it. I'm going to go ahead and pick up Gino, and then I'll put you on deck, Gary. KC9QHW, what you got for us this afternoon? It doesn't have to be AI, anything to do with ham radio, your choice. You got the mic, Gino. Go ahead.
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2: 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Only got 146 on the roster.

0: gathering information in front of me that I could be able to consider. And so I use it quite a bit. Like David said, trust but verify. Be careful with it, because it can tell you some wrong stuff, and it can give you an answer, and then you go and ask it again, and it can give you a different answer. So be careful with that, but it's thought-provoking to me, and that's one of the things that I use the tool for. Pause.
1: Antenna is in the plot, and I would suggest that you don't use the 3D plot. Use a 2D plot with a takeoff angle height for the elevation. So it'll put that in there, and that's usually about 30 degrees or so as a takeoff angle, so, which is the maximum point for a azimuth. So you're making a round the antenna in the horizontal plane. So anyhow, I'm probably going to go through that, and I'm going to ask you if it didn't get on the group of all the guys, if you would re-forward that open there to the rest of the guys, so that the rest of them can link their mitts on and see if they understand. 85 issue, over to you, Bill.

0: share this with you. Dashboards. We have Nodes, we have PiStar, we have WPSD, we've got the Rack Nerd, Supermom, AllScan, bunch of different dashboards.
1: Just do that, and I'm going to ask you if it didn't get on the

0: share this with you. Dashboards. We have Nodes, we have Pi-Star, we have WPSD, we've got the Rack Nerd, Supermom, AllScan, a bunch of different dashboards that allow you to see what's going on with the repeaters. I use one by a ham, Kim Hobel, out of Germany, DG9HV. Unfortunately, he got tired of it and a couple of years ago quit doing updates. So it worked fine, but there hadn't been an update for a couple of years. Meanwhile, the operating systems have moved forward, and Python in particular, and the code no longer worked. And so I put AI to work to take the old code and let's see if we can update it. And it was interactive. Try this, try that, what happened, back and forward. And we now have a working model of Kim's code that will fit for today and the future. So tools like that can be helpful. Okay, we've come through the list of short-time mobiles that needed to get in and out. Go ahead and open it up for regular check-ins. This is K5CRA, Steve at the mic. This is the Five Hills 325 net out of Coppers Cove, Texas. We're talking a little bit about AI or anything for the good of ham radio. And I see W4HOO Mike checking in, so I've got you on the list. And anybody else, if you would, take a breath first. Say your call sign. And if we double, don't worry about it. I'll recognize those I hear. And if we miss somebody, we'll have another shot. Come now, please. Over.
1: This is Kilo Juliet 5, Hotel Yankee Sugar, KJ5, HYS, Ernesto Galeen.

0: Are you appointed as the indicator for medical player? He was the reason. If that made it to the group, and it's my suspicion that it should make it then the of the actual group, and it didn't make it out. Let's see here. What my phone is messed up because I got a call coming in that I declined, and it switched me off of speaker over to hold it to my ear. So anyway, Betty can't listen. She was listening to it. So I think I heard Bill sign out, and I know I heard Steve sign out. So I guess I'm just talking to myself. This is 85SU.
1: 85SU, KI5SU. I copy most of what you said until after that phone call because you were cutting in and out. So if you want to repeat that, go ahead there. Over to you.
2: 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Good to hear you, Scott. KG5PTE. AI5ZULU-INDIA. And AD5SK. Did I miss anybody? If I did, come now, please. Over.
1: In and out. So you were, I was just getting bits and pieces until the last part there when you said that you were getting a phone call that Betty cut out. And all that stuff before, I didn't copy that. Over.

0: Copper's Cove, Texas. We're a little bit to the west of the Fort Hood Army Base, right in the middle of the heart of Texas. And the topic today, talking a little bit about AI or anything for the good of ham radio. Let us know if this is your first go-round, and welcome aboard. Go ahead and pick it up from W4HOO from K5CRA. Go ahead.
1: And you guys are extremely friendly. That's why I came back again for number two. And I've got lots of friends in Texas. I'm not a native-born Texan, but I've got lots of friends in Texas that I have met through competitive chili cooking. And I'm also the editor-in-chief of the Terlingua Trails newspaper, which is the monthly newspaper of the Chili Appreciation Society International, which was founded in Texas, of course. So we're all about Texas red chili, and I like hearing those Texas accents, and you guys like listening to the discussion. You guys keeping me company. I'm actually working on the newspaper right now, and you've been keeping me company. I just taken a short break to join the net, and I have been using the free Google Gemini that's built right into the Chrome browser a lot lately. I use it when I do a lot of things on Raspberry Pis. If I'm having problems, I'll just take my error log and give it to Gemini and ask for some help. And 9 times out of 10, it cuts that debug down, time down pretty significantly. I've been really appreciative of that. And the other thing I found Google Gemini is very good for is I know that a piece of software does something, but I can't remember where it is in the settings. I'll just ask it, where in what menu or where do I click or where do I open or what file do I edit to do this particular thing? And again, about 9 times out of 10, it's right. So I really appreciate being able to run that right in the Chrome browser there. So back to net control. This is Whiskey 4, the Tell Oscar Oscar.
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Bravo 1 Mike. Welcome aboard. I hope I got your call right. You have bumped into the K5CRA, Code Repeater Association Net. You sound good, and sit and stay a while. Go ahead, Alpha Bravo 1 Mike. Take her away. This is K5CRA.

0: but you never know. Anyhow, this morning, two telephone apps, Android apps, were updated. QSO1 and CQDMR, I believe, was the other one. I get the name messed up on it. And anyhow, on QSO1, all of a sudden, it went duplex, so while I'm speaking, I have my own side tone, which was not a good thing. And sure enough, that's where I looked. Unfortunately, we didn't find a how-to, but that is a good tool. So appreciate it, Mike. Thank you for being with us. Welcome anytime. I have never been to Terlingua, but I've heard about it. Anyhow, we'll save that for another day. Thanks again, and over to KJ5 Hotel Yankee Sierra. Que pasa?
1: Hopefully I'll see you tomorrow at the meeting. Howdy everybody else that's out there. Pretty good topic, Steve. I do use AI to some degree. Example, if I'm tapping a piece of aluminum or metal and I need to put threads on it, I might ask it the size of the drill bit. I'll sometimes ask simple questions that maybe I'm stuck on something and we'll ask it, you know, kind of this gauge wire versus this gauge wire, does it really matter? You know, that stuff like that, little simple stuff. I really don't depend on it too much to where I'm going to go out there and trust it. But other than that, it does help. It does get you out of a little bind here and there. Just make sure that you know that what you ask it is, you know, the answer. Kind of, you kind of have to, you know the answer, if you will. That way, if it throws you some curveball, it doesn't throw you off too bad. Pause. But other than that, I do use it, like I said, just for a little simple stuff. When I was building my antenna, my vertical, I was copying the POTA performer. I copied his design, and it works pretty awesome. So I did use the AI for some of that stuff, you know, for the connectivity, whatever of the material that I was using, if this would affect that, you know, a little simple stuff. And then, like, KJ5BWB mentioned, you know, I would go back and verify if it's like something that I'm really, really, you know, going to mess with to where it won't, you know, to where it might mess something up. Pause. But other than that, just having fun, Steve, enjoying the hobby, learning a lot, especially you learn a lot when you just listen on the radio, you know, bouncing around and just listen to conversations. You pick up a lot of good stuff out there. And that's a good thing about hams. They share, you know, their experiences, which makes it easier for some of us newcomers like myself. I appreciate you running the net, Steve. Howdy to everybody again. And hope I'll see you on Saturday at the K5CRA Club Meet. So hopefully I'll see everybody there. This is Kilo Juliet 5 Hotel Yankee Sierra. Ham Yo Soy 73.
0: I appreciate the reminder of the Co-Repeater Association First Saturday First Saturday meeting, an eating meeting, a breakfast place at Little Tex Restaurant in Copper's Cove. I believe the eating and ordering starts 7:30, something like that. I believe the meeting gets official about 8:30 or so, give or take. Unfortunately, my other life is prison ministry, and we're having a day of reflection, which is a once-a-year event on that day. And also, what else I'm missing out on is our 72 through 75 seniors from or graduates from Rosebud High School are having their get-together, which I'm going to miss out as well. So I had to choose one, and that was the one. So over to WB5MEX. Herschel, welcome. What you got for us?
2: I have on. I've never used an AI, so I couldn't tell you how on that. But I guess that might be one reason why I have trouble finding stuff. But we had never used it and. That's about on all, WB5MEX, over.
0: Thank you, Hurst. I appreciate you taking the time to stop by. Had lunch yesterday with some friends, and that topic actually came up. Our parish priest and some other folks got together, and Pope Leo, for those of you of the Catholic persuasion, just issued an article, a talk on artificial intelligence. And one of the comments I made, artificial intelligence is kind of like money. It can be a wonderful servant and a terrible master. That's that. Over to N5ZL. Scott Hattie, what you got for us?
3: N5ZL in Austin, Texas. AI, that's a tricky subject for me. I think it's dumbing down America or the whole population. I have used it in the earlier forms and continued it mostly there on projects. My business won't allow us to use it, although we are a data-centric company because I work on a healthcare account, and HIPAA laws prevent us from doing so. So we're stuck between a rock and a hard place. We want to use it, but we can't for healthcare. But on the side, let me reset. On the side, I use it a lot for little projects and stuff like that. Remember, before there was AI, there was stuff like Siri and, Amazon thing? I call it Ziggy. I think those are early forms of AI. But, day to day, I think, we're supposed to use our brain a little more than we do. N5ZL.
0: When you become dependent, I'll use the example also of a grocery store. If the power goes down or the network quits, we can't sell you a popsicle because we don't have the ability to make change, take money, or operate a business without our dependency on automation. And I'm sure after if that went away, yeah, we could go back and learn how to make change again. But the point is there. And AI can be a wonderful tutor. Older's equations on radio waves, E field and H field, how they play together. Learning that as a tutor can be a good tool, but using it to figure your quarter wavelength formula and not learning the how to do the things, go either extreme. So it could be a good tool, but it can also dumb you down. So good point taken. Over to James, KG5PTE. And I was reading your post. My wife has been there talking about some dental work going on. Go ahead, James, pick it up. Thank you for being there. This is K5TRA with Steve, and U5D at the mic.
4: Well, I'm going through the Air Force's Flyers Club Echo link because if you look on the almost instant messenger window, I'm having almost a 30-second delay between what I hear and transmit on my node versus what I'm hearing through Dale's Echo link. So there is an issue going on there. And number two, yeah, if you look on the AIM window in the blue screen, right before you brought this question up, I actually used AI to put this question in there about dentists drilling out, doing root canals and leaving foreign objects like a drill bit, and that's what happened to me. I found out that I've got a piece of foreign object in from a root canal 3 years ago, and it happens 0.025 to 6%. So now they got to go back in and remove this piece out of my tooth. I actually use ChatGPT for that. And on the other hand, as far as research goes, who knows? Terminators may come alive. Cyberdyne systems may become self-aware, like James Cameron wrote in the movie Terminators, with all the data centers going up. Do we build the data centers and use up all the water and electricity energy goes through the roof? Or do we let China take the lead on data centers? That's the rumor out there. Who knows what the right answer is? On another note, we're having a debate on. We've been having a debate with some hams about is C4FM constant for C4FM, which is what System Fusion uses, is it actually P25? Some people say yes. Some people say no. Continuous forward modulation. That's what I'm looking for. Is it P25? I say it is P25. Some people say no. And you know, on another note, you're talking about using QSO1, and I'm looking at that app very clear, seriously. Well, some people are saying, James, use DroidStar. It's better or already out there. Use that because it does what QSO1 will do. Well, you know what? I have tried to set up DroidStar many, many times on this Android phone, and I think I've talked to you about it. I cannot get it to work. I've had several people look at it, many people taking it, and they said, James, it just will not work on your Samsung. Cannot get the APK file to load right. And I think I've talked to you about that. So anyway, that's about all I got for the net. And AI, I use it. It's here. It ain't going away. And if it becomes self-aware and we see the rise of the machines, oh well. Back to net, KG5PT.
0: By. Latency via the internet can really become an interesting problem. With respect to the dental work, Diana ended up not being able to have the piece removed and having to encapsulate it with no ill effects. So I hope that all goes well for you. Appreciate you taking the time to visit with us, and again, it can be a good servant and a terrible master. Over to AI5 Zulu India. Todd, what you got for us this afternoon?
5: Well, good afternoon, Steve. Thanks for hosting the net, and I hope everybody's having a great day so far. When we keep cattle, and I'm still trying to get used to AI standing for artificial intelligence and not artificial insemination. I actually spent quite a bit of time thinking about artificial insemination with honeybees as well. So I'm still getting used to that. We've been working on our honey harvest this week. We've got about 1,000 pounds robbed, which isn't a lot. It's a sideline operation for us. That's the kind of person I am. I like doing things where I get to interact with the physical world, such as with cattle or honey or making hay or anything like that. I'm not much of a computer guy, and so I don't really know much about AI, even though it is in my call sign. So maybe I should do better. Let me let it pause. Every time I, you know, use a search engine and get an AI answer, it's always so concise. And in the past, I try to keep a big library at our home. And when I research things, I like to find answers from multiple books. And usually the answer is way more complex than AI makes it out to be. So it's really just a good starting point when you're trying to figure out something. That's my take. I think it has a lot of potential, and hopefully it gets used for good. And it certainly could impact ham radio. So we'll just have to see what it does. I'll pass it back to you, Steve. Good topic. I'll enjoy listening to the rest of the net. This is AI5ZI.
0: when you mention cattle, because I also am a rancher. Whole lot of bull there. I appreciate it. With respect to four-level modulation, C4, continuous four-level modulation, if you look with a FM receiver and an oscilloscope, you can actually see there are four different plateaus above the zero line and four different plateaus below. So that's eight different states, four positive, four negative, that the information might be contained within. The information can be fusion, can be DMR, can be Project 25. All of them, as far as I know, use four-level modulation. But how they put it there is totally different. So good question there also, James and Gary, and good information. Over to Bud, 85SK, what you got for us?

0: myself. I do like to look up things on YouTube, but the problem is every time I get something on amateur radio on YouTube, a lot of times you click on it and it'll say information not available. But there's one that's Mark the Ham Man from Florida with some of his antenna stuff that I'm kind of researching. And then doing my own research. Other than that, I get on the nets and do some HF work, and that's enough for me. Back to you, Steve, 85SK.
1: Well, we got the Dewey Decimal System. We got all kind of stuff. Encyclopedia Britannica, Rogers, when computers and discs first come around. So a lot of different ways to look things up. And letting a machine do the work for you could be a good thing. You know, out in the hay patch, there was a time when we had a sickle, and we took a stalk and wrapped the shock hay with a sickle. And it took a long time, but we made hay, and now we make it a different way, using machinery, using a tool to do the job. As long as you use it as a tool and know how to use it, it's a good thing, but don't let the tool be your master. We have made it through the list of check-ins. At this time, I'd like to open it up for any late check-ins, rechecks, comments. This is K5CRA, Five Hills, 325 Net, sponsored by the Cove Repeater Association out of Copper's Cove, Texas. And I welcome any latecomers or anybody I may have missed. Come down.
2: 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I just caught the tail end of old net Steve. Wanted to jump on high and hope everybody's doing well. And stay cool. I'm at a hunt in K.
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0: know I missed at least one and maybe more. Sorry about that. What I heard is KJ5, Mike Zulu, Lima. Howdy, Mike, out of Georgetown, Louisiana. Kilowatt Echo 5, Uniform Echo Tango. Teddy, welcome aboard. Mark, a day without Mark like a day without sunshine. KC8, Fox Queen Victor. Roger, KJ5, Romeo Echo Mexico. I think this is the first time I've got you on the list, Frank. Good to hear you. And who did I miss? Because I know I missed at least one. Come now, please.
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Roger, K0 Echo Charlie Kilo at W5 Juliet Golf Hotel. Let me ask you, Frank, I hope I got the call right, KG5 Romeo Echo Mike, is this your first time aboard?

0: see how it plays out. But I've been looking. Let me go ahead and turn it over to Mike in Georgetown, Louisiana.
1: Can you find Mike? Same Peter in Southwest Austin.
0: Talking a little bit about artificial intelligence.
1: Related, I've heard your voice
0: and how it can be a tool for ham radio. And of course, anything else for the good of the hobby. Take her away, Mike.
2: You double, Steve.
0: My apologies. Who did I double with? Come now, please.

0: Hello, Juliet 5, Romeo Echo Mike, and this is my first time joining this net, although I did join on the repeater yesterday for a different net. Just got my license. Thanks for welcoming me.
1: Let me be among the first to congratulate you. Everybody on the net, and we've had three first-time check-ins today. Let's make Frank and the other folks who are first-timers with our net, make them welcome, please. And this is a train wreck, Frank, so hang on. Welcome aboard.
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opportunity to defend yourself or anything you'd like to say, any kind of introduction or none at all, your call. So over to KJ5REM. We're talking a little bit about artificial intelligence, but anything for the good of ham radio and anything we as a community can do to help you in your journey on the hobby. KJ5REM, it's your turn.

Wanted to mention that I use Copilot all day long for work, but for anyone listening who's never used AI, one thing I like about Copilot, it's really easy to use, and if you don't know what to ask, you can say, I've got a few canned goods in my pantry that I want to use up, suggest a recipe. And it's actually useful for that. I use it at work in a technical sense to check formulas and maybe sometimes ask the order in which to do things or just to get ideas. But I love it. And it talks in a very polite way, which I appreciate. But I've been listening, as I mentioned, for about the past year on my analog scanner radio, so I'm kind of familiar with it, but I've got to get used to the phonetic alphabet and learning how to talk. KJ5REM.

0: thank you for taking the time to say howdy. And always good to get a different perspective, see what other folks are doing, and move forward from there. I'm going to embarrass myself here. Mike, I can't remember if I got your comments or if I was going to get your comments. I'm sorry, but I don't want to leave you out. So over to KJ5, Mike Zulu Lima, what you got for us?
1: Anything, I want you to call on the new guy. I use Sky and Ham, and you know, it'll help you set stuff up. Sometimes it'll take you down a rabbit hole, give you the wrong answers. Then you switch over to the AI, and it'll say, hey, that's wrong, do it this way. So, you gotta be careful with it, it'll make mistakes. Back to you.
0: I saw a meme the other day, one of these pictures on Facebook, and it showed a box with the dial from a VSWR meter, and on the box it said, this will make you stupid. And it can. It can also be a very useful tool. So, like anything else, it's a tool, how you use it, don't let it use you. And knowledge is power, I think. That's a good way to look at it. Thank you so much, Mike. And over to Teddy, KE5UET. Great to hear you. What you got for us, Teddy?
2: T-Mobile, but I'm stuck here on 35. It's a parking lot. And AI, I don't know. I'm going to try it. If I don't like it, I don't like it. That's about it.
0: One time, a business card, and it reminded me of an incident. This was the Greeks and the Romans, and the salesman was knocking on this Greek potentate's door, wanting to tell him about a new weapon. No, I ain't got time, man. I'm too busy. Go away. I haven't got time. He's trying to show him how to about a catapult. So sometimes it's a good idea to at least look and see what's out there and then choose wisely. That's it. Over to Mark. A day without Mark like a day without sunshine. KC8FQD, this is K5CRA with Steve, and NU5D at the mic. What you got for us?
3: Yeah, the phone went dead. I had to plug it in. Well, it's back going. Yeah, 12%. Well, I went to take a picture, and it went dead. So it was down probably 5 or 6%. So I guess it didn't have enough juice to do its thing. So it said, I'm done. I'm shutting down. But I got back going. I got plugged in the car. I went to the doctor's today. So, what is it? 80 degrees out right now in the car. I'm sitting in the parking lot. Yeah, I'm eating some and drinking some liquid. I don't think I drink enough liquid today, although I was active today, trying to get a hot water tank to do its thing. An electric hot water tank, really want to do its thing. There ain't that much to them. There's an element that's stuck in the side of it, with a thermostat that tells it when to go on and off. Basically, that's it. You know, so there ain't a whole lot can go wrong with that. Well, I'll just send it back to Net, KSFQD.

0: Thanks for taking the time to be with us. Over to Gail. K0ECK. Howdy. I imagine you got this tax man over at keeping him in tow as well. What you got first, Gail?
1: I just wanted to check in, say hello to everybody, and say wish everybody a good day, stay hydrated, and I'll talk to you all tomorrow. K0ECK, back to you.
0: Shall be in here. And Whiskey 5, JGH. You know, I first saw that, I thought John Henry, but Jerry Henry, steel driving man. What you got first, Jerry? Welcome aboard.
2: If I have a question, I ask Siri. I don't know if it's AI or not. I don't really care. But other than that, I'm doing fine. Sitting here and just lamenting the fact that I haven't got my HF antenna up yet, so I can't do any HF. But I'm working on it. Good evening and good afternoon to everybody on the net. 73 Steve, thanks for running the net. 75JGH, we're listening.
0: Thank you, Bunch, for taking the time to say howdy. Well, we've gone pretty well through the list of check-ins. Main thing, I sure don't want to leave anybody out. If I missed anybody or anybody's got a recheck, please come now. I'll give you a call sign a couple of times with Phonetics. And again, I don't want to leave anybody out. This is K5CRA with Steve. Any time in the mic.
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0: Roger, Mike 7, November Zulu, Charlie. And Kilowatt Juliet 5, Mike Whiskey Hotel. Over to Ed, I believe it is. Mike 7, November Zulu, Charlie. Welcome to Texas. It's a little bit hot here. I'm going to say 35 or so Celsius. It's been reaching up to 100 and maybe a little above 100 Fahrenheit, so we're sweating a little bit out here in the colonies. What you got for us? And welcome to the net. We're out of the middle of Texas. Go ahead.
1: 4 p.m. Weather conditions clear. Temperature 97 degrees.

Mike 7, November Zulu Charlie. Let's give it another try, please. From K5CRA, Kilowatt 5, Charlie, Romeo, America. Over.

0: 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Welcome aboard, Dustin.
1: Hello, everybody on the net. I jumped in right at the last couple of calls, but I gather we're talking about AI, and I have been heavily using AI this past week or two. I've been custom coding a custom firmware for my little HP, basically turning it more into scanners so that when I drive into a new town, I can let them scan and they'll find all the frequencies and channels that are active and continue to scan while automatically logging the frequencies they find into a scan list, and then continuing to scan the list while also scanning the bands at the same time. So in between actual transmissions you see, it goes back into just openly kind of scanning all different frequency bands. And if it catches a transmission that it believes to be voice and not just noise, it will log that frequency, and it becomes part of the list. You go back and check once a second, it cycles down the scan list, and then in between that second, it scans the band. And then if anything is judged to be just noise more than three times, it adds it to a blacklist and ignores that frequency from then on. And man, AI is doing all the coding. I'm just telling it all the features that it needs to check. And I've been up and down on it. But at some points I love it, and other times I'm thinking, how can this thing be so dumb? So I'm on the fence. But man, it really has helped me accomplish some things. I'm a pretty smart guy, but I'm not smart in all the areas. And it kind of helps me bridge the gap. So back to the net. KJ5, Mike, Whiskey Hotel.

0: Once upon a time, I bought and paid for a subscription to Scan Cat Gold. Still got the CD somewhere, and it was a Windows XP program that used CAT, computer-aided transceiver control, to talk to an ICOM R7000 communications monitor. And it did what you're describing for a phenomenal fee. We'd take the ICOM and I'd set band limits or what have you. And the program would control the scanner, go here, what step, and then log the number of hits it had during a day. And I'd come in at the evening and, 331 something is, that's Fort Hood aviation frequency here. It would let me find things that were going on the air while I was away. So I commend you on doing something that's like that. And by the way, they're not out there anymore, so you've got some unplowed fields. So thank you again, Dusty. Anybody else for the net? And I tried Mike 7, Nancy Zulu, Charlie, but we'll try it again if you're out there or anybody else before we pull the plug. Come out. I hope you're doing well, and great to hear you. One of these days, I need to get from you and Gail a list of node numbers. What node number do I want to connect to, and when do I want to connect to it? And that would help me a whole lot with the project we're working on. Over.
1: Well, you want to wait till after the net's over? I can help you with some of that, but you want to wait till the net's over?
0: Finish, and then I've got a 5:30 class that I've got to be at, so I can't take time now, but if you get a chance, just think about, like 559-820 at 3 o'clock or something like that. And if you get that bare bones stuff, then I can build from there. But I'm going to have to leave here in a minute and go to another engagement, so I can't do it right now. Hank, go.
1: Well, see, Steve, I don't really want schedules. I just want a way to play a message to any net or any something that I go to. I go to the Nightcrawler's net at midnight and check in there, and I have a message that I play their announcement message. I play the what nets they have and stuff like that, and I have to hold the microphone up to the laptop, so I just wanted something that I could just play Star 5 or something like that and just play a message.
0: And what you want to say. And we can do it from there. I'm going to have to run. With that said, anybody else for the 5 Hills 25 net? We're running a little overtime, but that's all right.

thanks so much for allowing me into your living room to, I guess, I'll figure out, not off yeah, I mean, Alfred Hitchcock would say, it has been fun this afternoon. Thank y'all all, and God bless. Till next time. This is K5CRA with C, then you find D at the mic. 7-3, till next time. Bye-bye.

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2: Is it? K5, KTF, Jim over here. 183, almost to 35.
0: Yep, name's Austin. Good afternoon, Jim. Nope, I'm just getting on the road over here on the 71 frontage road to 183.
2: Yep, already passed that. Came up from McKinney Falls. So, yep, and it's very, very slow here over I-35 at the moment.
0: Oh, yeah, going north, I loathe getting through there anytime from about 7 to 10, and then, like, 2 to, I've been through there very late, but 2 to probably 7.
2: Yep, I just have to keep reminding myself, last time I have to do it this week, I work from home the next 2 days, so that's what keeps my sanity in check.
0: Oh, I could wish. Nah, tomorrow me and another co-worker get to go drive around Austin doing coverage testing, so we're a little bit excited, but I think we're going to start about 10 o'clock just so we miss all most of the crazy people.
2: And I attribute most of this to the stupid little things called smartphones. You know, people just, I don't know what the addiction is, man. My kids are, my wife. I look over, everybody's got their phone in their hand. It's like, what is going on with that?

0: definitely doesn't help the explosion of growth of populations and that at the same time. It's a bad recipe.
1: I mean, if everybody just paid attention to the roads, you know, things would move along a whole lot better, I bet.

0: forward to the days of when I leave from the house there in San Marcos and drive either east, west, or south, and then come straight home to there and don't have to come anywhere near up here.
1: Yep. Well, that'd be the day that, you know, I get to leave Cedar Park and go north, east, or west and avoid Travis County altogether.

0: too bad today. At least it's somewhat moving from stoplight to stoplight.
1: Yeah, going southbound wasn't too bad when I saw.
0: Yeah, it's kind of getting through this first light to turn right to go over like towards the VA and then Burleson, and then it kind of gets lighter and lighter each stop that you get to.
1: Yep, I came up through there, so like I said, I came on McKinney Falls, so, man, when you're going slow, the road vibrates, it's like, funny.
0: Oh, I know what part you're talking about, because, yeah, I noticed it, too, in the work truck, and it's not too fun with the old F-350 getting, it's so bouncy enough.
1: I'm not far behind that. I'm in a 2500, so, yeah, it's got a little stiffer suspension than your normal 1500s, because I have a 1500 at home the wife drives, and she always complains about the suspension on this thing.
0: Yeah, the few times I've driven the wife around in the work truck, she's like, how do you do this, you know, 30,000, 40,000 miles a year? And I'm like, ah, you get kind of used to it, I guess. But, yeah, you get in it after driving something else, you really notice the how stiff it is. And I have it pretty loaded down with stuff, so that helps out a little bit.
1: So, you say you're going to be driving around covers. You do something with wireless stuff?
0: I do, yep. No, we have Lamb mobile radio right now, and we're getting into a LTE. It's like a 800-900 megahertz LTE stuff, and we're building it out here and, well, all around. Kind of, I think we're getting into 50-something counties, kind of. The top of it is here, and then it kind of goes east and west, so lots and lots of LTE sites we're building. We're like 3 a week for the next 5 years.
1: Who you work for?
0: LCRA. We have a pretty good size little radio system for ourselves, and then we offer it to other government agencies.
1: Yeah, Roger. Yeah, I tried going for the, there was a opening out there in Burnett. The same time I was trying for this one, and, me and one other guy, and I guess he knows Motorola a little more than I did because he got the job. So I went and picked this one up.
0: Yep. No, I think I know who you're thinking of. Yeah, he's a pretty sharp guy, but no, we kind of, it's a real niche. Trying to find people is always tough. I know when we hired our latest guy, it was like, you know, we do radio installs, programming, some computer stuff. It's kind of that, it's hard to find somebody who can work on a car, but they can work on a computer, and then trying to get mix all that in, it's, you got to find some special people.
1: Yeah, I knew the guy's name was Brian, and he was out of Lampasas. That was all I knew. That's who I went up against. But that noise you hear in the background is my repeater up in Cedar Park, actually, you know, making it down here. So, yeah, very cool. You know, and I told him at the interview, you know, yeah, I live way down in Cedar Park, but I'd rather drive an hour out that way than a half hour into Austin. They got a chuckle.
0: Oh, yeah, we're here in South Austin, and we get people with, well, it seems like the people who turn wrenches, we all live south and east, and then all the engineers and the, we'll call them rich people jobs, they all live north and east, or north and west, sorry.
1: Oh, so I'm one of the rich ones, huh?
0: Or just crazy enough to drive all the way through Austin to get somewhere.
1: Well, I can successfully say that I've never had no one not call me crazy. Yeah.
0: Yep, when I started, they're like, hey, we want you to be within an hour of South Austin for call out and stuff like that. And I was like, well, Kyle seems like a good spot. And I'm a little bit further to San Marcos. And we're all kind of spread out, San Marcos, New Rumbles, and guys out in Lockhart and stuff like that, but we all take a nice hour commute every day.

0: plenty of the crazy, yeah, the real long distance guys. I'm like, definitely, I think the work from home folks have really revolutionized, yeah, the living further and further. I could live 2 hours away if I only got to come in twice a week.
1: That's why I was glad when my first day there, you know, the boss came and says, okay, you can come into the office 3 days a week, work from home 2 days a week. Which two do you want? And I said, well, what would work best for the department? And he said, well, how about you do Monday, Tuesday, Wednesday in here? And I'm like, okay, that gives me, you know, three on, four off as far as driving. You know, of course, I still got to work tomorrow and Friday, but I can do everything from home. It's not a big deal.
0: Yeah, if I look at our big day is the office Tuesdays and Thursdays for people, and I look at them and go, yeah, maybe I could have chose a little different career, but I enjoy getting to see the countryside and look at different things every day other than a Teams meeting and Outlook and CAD software.
1: That's why I think I would have loved that job, because, you know, I can do everything from, you know, fixing the generator to programming a radio to, you know, installing some new network stuff. And it would have got me out of the house and running around all the different sites. That would have been fun, not stuck in a cube or my office at home.
0: Yeah, but yeah, that's only part of the, I'm kind of, I do the more the end user equipment, so I don't get do a lot of the networking and site stuff. A lot of that is, hey, go be a body on site, plug your computer in and get on a Teams call with me and I'll remote into it and get the work done. And I can just watch and go, cool. There's a configuration tool going on.
1: Oh, yeah, I'm the guy that wants to do the configuration. You know, my first couple of weeks, well, first week here was really boring. Yeah, I do all the HR stuff. And I'm like, okay, what can I work on? Well, you don't have your accounts yet, so you can't get into this stuff. So like, just sitting there kind of just reading over, trying to find documentation, which there isn't much, which I've been working on. If anything, for my own self, maybe I just format it and throw it on SharePoint a little better. But, you know, I'm not one to just sit around.
0: Silverado drive-by. I don't think I've ever seen one of those before, but like all red or white and black. But yep, no, that's interesting. In our shop, the difference of people documenting, where most of us are all old and do it on paper. And then I guess I'm the kind of odd guy out. I'll do a lot of digital on SharePoint and things like that, but most everybody else is, let me get my notepad out.

0: leads earlier on 5-2 there also.
1: Oh, I got a phone call. Let me stand by K5KTF.
2: We'll be here when you get back. No, I was wondering if that was you. I could kind of make out some audio, but it was just all breaking, just breaking the squelch.
0: Yeah, I was talking to somebody else, a guy out here local, and I heard you come in. And I was asking if he could hear you. I thought he was on his radio that's, you know, 200 feet in the air or whatever, his antenna. But he wasn't. He was on a different antenna, so he couldn't hear you.
2: Yep. Maybe one day, or maybe I'll have to change something with my setup. I've been perusing different antennas, and actually I found a nice Alico released a new radio recently. It's a 90-watt mobile, but it has, the thing that was really neat was it has APRS transmit and receive in it.
0: One before I switched over to my Yaesu. In fact, that's the one that Carter talks on now.
2: Yeah, but it looked like, yeah, it's a nice radio. It comes in like two models, at least here in the U.S. It's like a commercial band one and then a ham one. So I guess it's kind of a commercial grade, or more commercial grade than probably some of their other offerings. But maybe I'll find the extra $200-something and get that. And, well, 90 watts, so it's kind of getting to that point of you'll talk a little further and you can listen mobile.
0: Yeah, there's not, man, I can't think of any, I don't know of any other VHF rigs that are 90 watts. I mean, I just bought a little cheapy Radiodity single band 2 meter at 70. Well, they say it's 70, it's probably not a full 70, but 90 watts, that's pretty nice.
2: Yeah, and I know one thing of this one, I think Yaesu has, I think they have two now that are, yeah, 80, 90 watts. But those don't have fans. This one has a fan, and I'm kind of a, if you could put a fan on it, you probably should. I know, like, all of our public safety radios, they're all fanless, but I'm like, but they also weigh, like, 80 pounds, and they're all heat sink.
0: Hasn't come on yet. Of course, I've only used it in the mornings when it's not super hot either, so.
2: Yeah, the ICOM on OM right now has one in it. It's under the seat, though. I don't hear it, but I do wonder if it's running or not.

0: this morning, but there wasn't very many people out talking on 5-2.
1: Yep, I call it out once or twice, and then, like usual in the morning, it seems like the phone never stops ringing first thing in the morning, trying to get the day all set up, but didn't hear nothing today from AI Houston or anybody.
0: Houston was coming in strong here. In fact, I programmed their repeater in my radio. I tried to hit them up, but they didn't hear me. I'm only putting out 5 watts, though, so

Yeah, Bobby, I've never had any. Oh, I've had one time I had luck when I was down, but I was down, I think, like, in Dallas area or something way down that way. And once you start getting down there, you can get into a lot of those Houston repeaters.

0: may have heard me on propagation thinking I was on the other repeater or something, too.
1: Yep, that's the fun of the 94. Yeah, you're like, I'm talking to a guy, but is it truly on our repeater, or are we just talking on two different repeaters or two tones or however it works?
2: Repeater, UHF from Cedar Park.
1: Yeah, I think it's pretty much more or less bi-directional both ways, at least what I've seen for stuff.

0: definitely. No, we're kind of fortunate at work right now. We're kind of laying low for installs and stuff like that. I think all we have is all the school districts are itching to get all. They got new buses, and, or they just do, they do this to us every year instead of hitting us up right when school gets out. They wait until school's almost back in to get everything, all the buses ready.
1: Well, if it makes you feel any better, they do that with everything. You know, we do security in a lot of the K through 12 schools, designing and stuff, and, you know, they want it done during the summer while everybody's out of school, but they don't start the design work until right at the end of the school year. It's like, it takes time to get the design work done, and then get it out to bid, and then get the contractors on board. It's like, you're doomed to fail, guy. I'm just telling you.
0: Yeah, we did some work. I know all we were doing base station radios in the schools. And they were like, oh, we want to do them during the summer. I'm like, well, tell us, like, in March or April, we'll get them on order, and we'll have them programmed, and then come, yeah, June or whatever, we'll be Johnny on the spot, ready to go

0: Yeah, that would be nice, for sure.
1: Everything else is in waiting. You know, we get these big, you know, we get lulls, and then everything all of a sudden kind of adds up for us technicians, and we get it all done, and it's a up and down. We get months at a time where we do nothing, and then months where we have nothing, no free time.
0: Industries. Just depends on the time of year and when people's budgets come in and all that good stuff.

0: another set of apartment complexes are going up on the side of 183. Yay.
1: W5KDP. Yeah, it's amazing how many apartments are going up around Austin. Just incredible.
0: Yep, I know, kind of. Actually, it's over there where Chris, KJT, around his area, they got, what is it, a 20 building? Some crazy big number of complex that they're building over there, right next to the railroad tracks. We stayed in one for 2 years, and it was okay to kind of get our feet under us being moving to a new city, but it was no, but we were very happy to get out of it, even if we downsized a bedroom.

0: houses. And it's like, man, I'm not going to spend $350,000 for that. Sorry.
1: Yeah, that's what gets me is just the price or what you're getting. I don't know. We're in a, five-year-old, six-year-old house, track house. And I know a few weekends ago I just got done fixing the, where the door frame meets the building got all rotted out, and because they didn't seal well enough under the siding, and I had to go in, replace the tray on a little piece of sheetrock, and fortunately the actual structure piece was, it was wet, but it wasn't bad, it was just all the cheap material around it.
0: Yeah, there's this engineer, inspector guy that I follow on Instagram, and he goes around and inspects houses and films it. And it's not just the cheap track houses. He was doing one the other day that was like a, I don't know, over $1 million house, $1.5 million, $2 million house. He's up on the roof moving the not ceramic, but the, you know, the pottery-type shingles and stuff, and they're all loose. And he's walking around pulling on trim, the trim's not attached and stuff, and these people are paying, you know, millions of dollars for a house, and it's just put together horribly.

0: AI5, you all, yep, it's a wild world. Definitely watch those videos and just, you know, go in the houses in our neighborhood. It's just like, what do we come to?
1: Some figures. And they've had their roof fixed like 3 times in the 3 years they've lived there. And some of it caused water damage down the wall and you know, and the tiles were cracking up the stairs to the bathroom. And when they had it pulled up to replace it, they didn't do it. Flooring, not even real plywood.
2: Beginning, and Austin won the beginning of it, but I got the gist of the second half, talking about a house that was bad roof, bad tiles, all that good stuff.
1: I built my workshop, 2007, and it's in way better shape than their house, which is 3 years old. You know, I use real plywood, real materials. I built it probably not.
2: Yeah, I'm trying to think of some of the other stuff he's found. It was just ridiculous. It was simple stuff. Stuff that you should never let go, you know, and it's just... like, man, I mean, they're lucky to have him doing the inspection because you don't know what you're doing, you don't know what you're, you know, what to look for, you know, and you're paying $1.5 or $2 million for a house, man.
1: My one buddy, when he went to go buy a house, he said, Jim, come look at this place. We want your opinion on it because he knows I know what to look for. I ran over and I looked at everything. I was like, wow, okay. So I'd like gun sight the wall to see how bowed it was. G-Rock looked all good. You know, they couldn't see no tape seams or nothing. And I was like, and it was like, I don't know, 6-7 years old house. And it was actually built really, really well. So they bought it.
2: Everybody should be smart enough to have somebody come look at the house, you know, before they build it. Because there's a lot of things you just don't see, especially on an overhouse. You know, you could have termites and not even know it, or dry rot, or any number of things. You know, bad electrical connections, you know, pulling the panel cover off and looking at the electrical panel, and just all kinds of stuff.
1: Roger. I mean, I worked on construction sites many years in my younger days. Before I moved to Texas and hit the heat. But, you know, you gun sight a wall and you can tell what kind of lumber they use, because if that wall is all wavy, then, yeah, something just ain't right.
2: Got up on the roof of that house, it's all terracotta. And he's, you know, checking the house out, and he's grabbing tiles and pulling them out, just easy as pie. I mean, just grabbing it, and it just comes off. You know, first good rain, the tiles are going to slide off the roof, and it's like, man,

0: I did not catch any of that. That was all noise.
1: What I was saying was builders these days are all quick and dirty. You know, hurry up, get her done, get her sold.
0: Yep, exactly.
1: Guys, I'm back. I'll let y'all have it. Carrie, Austin, have a great Wednesday afternoon, evening. Hopefully you stay cool. Don't know if I'll be on later. Just turn the radio on to the 94. Y'all have a good one. K5, KTF Space Drive.
0: All right, Jim, have a good rest of your drive. Be safe. And hope we don't talk to you. I hope you have a good weekend. W5 KDP.
2: Yep, have a good one. That's trying to think 20 years from now, what are these houses going to look like compared to you find a 40 or 30, 40-year-old house today? How does it look? And how are these going to look in the 20 years?
0: I was living in North Carolina for 5 years, and we decided, you know, we're 1 or 2 years in, me and my ex-wife decided to buy a house, and she was looking at all these new developments, and I'm like, no, we need to look for an old neighborhood with older houses built around the 80s, and we'll know that it's more likely it's going to be well-built, and that's what we bought, and it was a really good, well-built house. We didn't have to worry about it. Plus, it had mature trees, you know, and it was a mature neighborhood. You know, a lot of the new houses are built out in the middle of a cow pasture with no trees and no good drainage, and it's just, it's crazy. I've seen driveways that look like they're at a 45-degree angle up to the garage or down to the garage even, and it's like, come on, guys, you couldn't clear some ground out there? You can't even get in and out of the driveway at this thing.
2: Yep, no, we were driving, helping someone move this weekend, and yeah, we were driving through his neighborhood, and I was like, the neighborhood's probably about 2-3 years old. I think I count the trees on my hand, and I'll just compare. I guess the developer just said, who cares? But fortunately, at least in our neighborhood, you know, we're 5-6 years old. They imported, I guess, a lot of trees, and that at least makes it look a little nicer than just going, it's a little harsh on the eyes.
0: On the house too. If you got some nice mature trees around the house, it helps shade the house and keep it cool and that kind of thing. And like you said, it looks nice. You know, nice landscaping or nice trees and stuff. You drive by these neighborhoods and they're just out in the middle of nothing, and it's like, would I really want to live there? I don't think so.

0: it's tough, and it's just, don't worry, they'll keep building more of them, and I don't see it stopping anytime soon. I know they just announced another big old expansion, and Kyle is like 2,000 more houses over there on the east side of Kyle and the Euland on Highway 21 area.
1: Oh man, yeah, that's the way I usually go into San Marcos if I have to go, is down 21. So that ought to be fine. Yeah, they're putting in a housing development up here on 304, about 8 or so miles up from my house. And it's 1,000 or 1,500 homes or something like that. And it's like, man, traffic's already bad enough on this little road I live on now. It's going to be horrible.
0: Yep, whenever I leave from the house and go to Bastrop or Giddings or somewhere like that, I think it's probably been over a year, definitely, since I've taken 21, either north or south. I usually just go over to Lockhart and get on, I think it's 20, to get into Bastrop there. I just, 21 is dangerous and just full.
1: There's everybody's up in arms right now because there's a data center company trying to build a data center out there. They're trying to buy up like almost 3,000 acres and build a big data center out there. So everybody's up in arms right now over that.
0: Oh yeah, and if it's not data centers, it'll be like over there in the Lockhart area. They have they have a lot of like these rocket places that are building these either, for the Department of Defense or just, doing these like Starlink things, building rockets, or they have a mini nuclear fusion something that they're trying to make like four of these data centers, like small on-site nuke plants.
1: Yeah, I was actually talking to Mike about he brought that nuclear fusion thing up the other day. And I was telling him they're probably doing it for data centers because, I did data center design for about 5 years before I took my current job. And that's all I did. I was a director of a group of 16 people, and we designed for one data center company. And most of them were up in the Virginia, they were all over, but Virginia and Ohio were the two biggest areas. And those municipalities have started cutting them off and saying, nope, we don't have enough power, we can't do it anymore, you're cut off. So they've been looking real heavy into nuclear power, and they're just taking over. Now you got the water problem.
0: Yep, that's the problem where we're at, kind of down there in that Gillespie, Hayes County corner down south of San Marcos there. And they're all trying to build around that power plant that we have down there, and there's just a lot of energy infrastructure down there and makes it an easy target. It's undeveloped for the most part, but there's a lot of utilities out there, so they're a nice target for them.
1: Yeah, they've got two data centers up on 535 and Wolf Lane that are getting pretty close to being finished, and that's just the first two on that tract of land. So I hope they get that under control, man, because I don't see that being a... I don't want them around here, I'll just be honest. I heard all the complaints and stuff when I was doing the design. They're noisy, they pollute, and they're going to suck up a lot of water and all this stuff. And I read an article yesterday where an expert in the field basically said that he thinks they're doomed to fail because he thinks a lot of these companies are overextending themselves, getting loans to build these things, and processors are going to get fast enough and cool enough where they don't need all that.
0: Oh, I believe it. I know we're like about a mile, maybe 2 miles from there's a natural gas power plant down where we're at. And when it's quiet out at night, you can hear the drone of it, even in the house. It's kind of, I notice it, but the wife and the kids somehow don't, but it's loud enough, and I'm like, yeah, let's go add 5 data centers down there with their own power plants, too, and see how that sounds.
1: Yeah, Yeah, and it's not just the power. They have all the chillers and all that stuff that have these huge fans on them that run constantly to keep the place cool. And those things put off some noise. You don't realize it, but, I mean, they say you can hear those things from a couple miles away. So you can imagine just being a quarter mile or a half mile away. But, yeah, I mean, Elon Musk just bought another 1,000 or 1,500 acres for his campus out here in Bastrop. And he's building all that stuff he's building out there. I think one of the things he's building is a plant to do data center stuff in space.
0: Yeah, if I see as data centers in space or data centers like on off the coast or things like that, and it's just like they got some big dreamers out there, I guess.
1: The space, and they'll just orbit in low Earth orbit, and they'll be able to stay cool because they're in space. I've seen other proposals where they want to do them underwater, under the ocean. I don't know why they don't go to, like, Antarctica or, you know, some of those places. They need to keep them cool. Man, there you go. You got all this open spot out in the middle of Antarctica that would be just fine.

0: call through Harris Corporation, and they're in Lynchburg there, and oh yeah, they got, I was talking to one of the engineers, well, he just moved from up there, he doesn't have to be at their main campus anymore, and he was just, yeah, all the, just the tech is, it's in, that's in Virginia is impressive.
1: Yeah, there's thousands of those data centers up there. It's just, it's crazy. And they all started out early enough to where those municipalities didn't know what they were getting into. And like I said, a lot of them are saying, nope, we're cutting you off. Not anymore. We just don't have the power. We can't do it.

0: myself, and that's being in the power thing, and in the that's the big company's big deal. Listening to some, what those people are worrying about and trying to plan for, it's like it's hard to plan for. You know, we got to plan 5 years in advance. How can you plan for this demand 5 years ago?
1: They just built a huge solar farm not too far down the road from those two data centers I was talking about here. I don't know, 71, if you use 71 going between Bastrop and Austin, there's that little area in Garfield where there's two service stations and a McDonald's in one of them. Just past that, on the left-hand side, is a huge solar farm now.
0: We're up in Falls County, out in there, a little bit east of Temple. Yeah, we kept seeing these fields, and they come out and plow them, and then all of a sudden they put in a bunch of 3 to 5 foot posts out there. We're like, what are they doing out there? And then next time went up there, they had power meters on all of them, and then the next time went up there, it was all, you know, probably 80 acres of solar panels.

0: is another area a lot of those data centers are targeting, so that's probably what it's for.
1: I think Facebook, Meta, whoever you want to call them, they have two up there that I think are, well, they were building those 8-9 years ago when I was still living up there. It was a big deal then. It's like, oh, this is so cool. And then just thinking about if they brought that proposal today, because I think it's like one of their five or so that are like mega big here in the States that run their, all the Meta social media items.
0: Yeah, and the argument they bring is like, hey, we're bringing employment to your county. And it's like, a data center campus or a data center only employs like 20 to 25 people.
1: Yeah, we go a few data centers that we go to that have equipment or customer equipment in them. And you go in there and, yeah, you got the 10 people doing security, and then they have, I think, yeah, 15 on-site technicians. Yeah, there's usually another 15 contractors or something there, but that's it for this huge building.
0: And then another issue they came up with is a lot of these data centers want to be lit up really bright for security reasons. And a lot of them are around neighborhoods and stuff. Man, that became a big issue because you had light pollution, and neighborhoods started pushing back on that real hard.
1: Oh, I've considered sending emails to people who like pollute in our area. Like, I know we have one. Well, the light's long. We can see 35 from parts of our neighborhood, the big 100-foot light poles they have. They're, you can see them, but they're not, like, as bad, but we have a car dealership on the side of the road. I swear, I think the lights point straight up sometimes, how bright it is.
0: Yeah, so imagine a 3,000-acre data center with light poles every 50 feet, and it's just like daytime out there. It's just, it's crazy.
1: I think with all that technology, hey, why don't you invest in some night vision capable thermal cameras or something? Like, what, why just do all the artificial light?
0: Well, they do that too. That's the part that I designed with the security, and it's amazing how much security a lot of these places put in. You know, every one of those light poles has cameras on it. Usually a couple of regular cameras and at least one thermal, and not to mention any number of other security technologies.

0: I could get a signal report, I would appreciate it. Over.
1: What's going on, EEG Lockhart? How's the pasture today?
0: Yeah, I'm doing okay, just listening to you talk about those dadgum data centers. But anyway, that's not why I'm calling. I had my microphone all torn up. The PTT broke off and this, that, and the other, and I've been in there today redoing it. How's it working, over?
1: You're coming through strong and clear. You did a good job. It sounds good.
2: I'll comment and say it sounds better than the last time I think I heard you on here. Last time you had quite a bit of picket fencing and kind of a hash sound too, but it sounds way better now.
0: Okay, I'm probably going to have to get another mic. My plug's all messed up. And this, that, and the other. But now they're putting those dadgum data centers down here in Caldwell County now. People are irate, but don't know how to stop them. And they're just moving all the people out of the rural area in their 15-minute cities and putting this crap up out here. So I guess welcome to the beast system.
1: Yeah, pretty much. It's happening everywhere.
0: Hey, guys. Well, I appreciate the comeback. This is K5 EEG. We're clear.
1: All righty, man. You're welcome to jump in anytime. Good to hear from you. W5KDP.
2: K5 TOL. Have a good afternoon.

0: you. 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
1: Doing okay, Carter. 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
0: Doing all right. I did take it a little bit easy. I only got one box back today, but whatever.

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I'm a little bit of a clean freak over here.

0: else with your pie there, Austin?
1: No, not yet. It's been sitting in the Amazon cart waiting for the maybe next paycheck when there's more fun money to be had. The fun money this last time was spent on new clothes for the little ones because it seems like that's about the every other week we're getting some new clothes for them.
0: Yeah, they grow quick, for sure. Shoes and clothes, man. Constant battle.
1: Well, hopefully, my little $80, yeah, because I think I got a pie 3B plus, minus, whatever, picked out, and then a little kind of touch, it's a box with a touch screen attached to it, and I'm like, I think that might work good for these to get me going. And then probably once I get that, I'll go, ooh, I should get this. And then $20 items later, I'm in a world of hurt.
0: Well, if you're planning on doing APRS or something that requires a sound card, don't forget to put the Pi MMDVM board in there.
1: Yeah, I think I might try to use the DG rig I have. I think the case that I have takes up most of the I.O. ports on it, so I need to decide if I want to do a hat or if just use the DigiRig.
0: That's right, I forgot you had a DigiRig.
1: Yeah, if I got that, and I finally got some more tip ring sleeve cables ordered, and I need them more for work anyways. I bought a big old 25-pack. Like, all right. And hopefully that'll get me, it lasts about a year at least.
2: You know, you mentioned the Raspberry Pi and the screen. I'm looking here on Amazon trying to find a screen for the Raspberry Pi 5 that I have that I keep in an outdoor box for my Ghost satellite stuff. I'd like to be able to put something on there. I'm guessing maybe like the 4-inch or the 3.5-inch screen would probably be all right for that, huh?
1: Yep, I think that sounds, it's either a 3 or 4-inch one I picked out. And yeah, it pretty much is a case, but has a screen attached to it, touch screen. I was like, that hopefully should work.

0: sized box, and I've got the Raspberry Pi mounted in it. I've got the power coming into it. I think I would have room for, like, a display off to the side to plug into it. I know that they have some that plug directly into the board itself, but I'm thinking one that would plug off to the side would be kind of cool. That way I could, like, see it from, like, walk up on it and not have to completely squint to see what's going on the Raspberry Pi, but be able to actually, like, take a quick glance and be like, okay, I am receiving something.
1: Yeah, I went with a WaveShare 5-inch LCD touchscreen. Of course, mine's not going to be outside on a regular basis. And it's external. It's got an HDMI connection on it and a USB for the touchscreen control. So it just plugs into the ports on the Pi.

0: different sizes, so you might check that out.
1: I am seeing, well, on Amazon at least, I'm seeing a 5-inch, 800 by 480 screen that is touch screen, and it does have HDMI, and it does have USB to power. That doesn't look bad, and it's showing right now only basically $37.99, so like almost $40.
0: Yeah, let me look and see which one I got.

can't even see the mouse. Mouse is so small. Now, I haven't gone in to mess with sizing and that kind of stuff. I might be able to set it up and make things larger on there. I just haven't messed with that yet.

0: you can put the settings for the mouse options and hit it, like, set it where you push control and it, like, beacons your mouse. There's got to be a way to do that on Linux, I would imagine.
1: Yeah, there might be. Like I said, I hadn't messed with it yet. I also use trails a lot of times on instances like that where, you know, you see the mouse trailing across the screen.
0: How that can be totally useful. But man, that is one of my pet peeves. I hate those.

0: like this where I just can't see them out.
1: Like I said, I could understand how that could be totally useful, and in that case, I'd be like, whatever, use it.

0: I run into where the mouse is neon pink and about half of that pointer's up, half an inch wide.
1: Yeah, I have definitely remoted into computers and seen that. At least when it comes to Windows, my personal preference of mouse is the inverted option where it's just the opposite color of whatever item you are hovering. That is one of my pet peeves. I hate those.

0: I run into where the mouse is neon pink and about half of that pointer's up, half an inch wide.
1: Yeah, I have definitely remoted into computers and seen that. At least when it comes to Windows, my personal preference of mouse is the inverted option, where it's just the opposite color of whatever item you are hovered over.
0: Yep, I work. I've gone with the neon, same size, and just said that'll do for now. And then I changed that like a year ago and just never went back.
2: Drives me crazy is I use a trackball. So I've got a trackball in my office here at home, and I've got a trackball at work. And for whatever reason, the speeds on those trackballs are different. So I get home, after using the one at work, I have to adjust the speed. Then I get home, and man, just one flick of the ball at home, and it shoots across three screens. I can't even see the mouse, so I have to fight with it to get it to the mouse settings so I can slow it back down.

0: out it was easier on my wrist. Using a mouse all the years, I've been using a mouse, I'm just messing with my wrist. So it does take some getting used to. Once you get used to it, it's not too bad. But if the pointer's moving too fast, it sucks. If you're trying to aim it in on a, you know, on a box where it says okay or cancel or something, and you're overshooting it every time.
1: Now, a question for you guys. Have you ever used a 3D mouse? Because I tried using one of those one time, and I went, nope.

quite literally hold it in your hand and move it around, and it uses like some sort of like gyroscope or accelerometer or something to determine the where its position is, and then it just moves around the screen. It zooms in, zooms out. It's cool. It definitely takes a learning curve. I tried it for a couple of minutes, and I was like, I can't do this.

0: would work for me. My hands shake a little bit, so I'd be all over the place.
1: The only use case I see where I would enjoy that is if I was using, like, design CAD software every day or something, but just what little bit I do, no thank you.
2: No, the CAD software is exactly, I was installing a new computer at one of our clients, and it was a CAD thing that they were doing, and they needed the driver installed for this mouse, and so, like, I worked on getting it installed, got it installed, and I was like, all right, you got to show me how this works, and I started playing around with it, and I was like, nope, I can't do this, but this is a really cool device, and I'm sure that if I were to master it one day, it'd be one heck of a tool.

0: Yeah, I bought a ProtoArt trackball, and it works well. It's adjustable, so I can adjust the angle of my hand, and it's really nice. And then I bought a ProtoArt Bluetooth keyboard, and it folds up, that I use with my Surface Pro. I started using it with the Pi. The only problem is I'm used to an ergonomic keyboard, and it's taken a little getting used to go back to a standard keyboard in some instances.
1: Thank you for reminding me. I was going to look at that. Yeah, like a foldable mobile keyboard, because some of the places we go into, there's a keyboard for the computer, but it's buried under the desk because they use it once a year. But that foldable one sounds kind of nice.
0: Yeah, I like it. It folds up to about 4 inches tall by about 6 inches long. And it's a full-size keyboard, so you flip each side out. And it's a good little keyboard. Bluetooth works like a champ. You can set it up for different computers, so it'll automatically, you hit a button and it'll automatically connect to the computer that you want it to work on.
2: Is this the XK01?

0: it is. I'm looking at it on Amazon now. That looks like the one I got. Yeah, that looks like it. It's got the trackpad and all that stuff.
1: Well, before I get to the other side of the orange in here, I'm going to clear out with you gentlemen before I get into the dead zone of the repeater, getting out of it. But have a good afternoon, Kerry. Have a good afternoon, Carter. I'll see y'all next time. A high five. G-O-L clear.
0: All right, Austin. Have a good rest of your drive and be safe. Talk at you next time. W5KDP.
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3: KI5 UBA mobile.
0: I was just about to say, Mike, where you at?
2: And I just verbalized it. There he is.
3: Where am I at? Literally at the intersection of Research Boulevard and Capital Texas Highway in Austin. So, there I am.
0: Well, at least you made it that far.

0: mechanical keys on it too, so it's not a not one of those, I don't know what you call them, the film type or whatever you want to call it. I like to feel my keyboard keys click.
1: I'm on the HT at the moment, but yeah, I can understand wanting to have that keyboard click, the mechanical keyboard feel. I do like that one versus like the super soft, quiet key.

B5FNZ repeater Austin PL162.2.

0: like you did in college when you get to the new house until your stuff gets moved?
1: Well, I'll be staying at my mom's for at least the first week, probably the second. The movers are coming here down to Austin at our house on the 17th and taking all the stuff up there on the 17th. So it sounds like we're moving in on the 17th. But, yeah, I'll be staying at, I guess, my mom's place in the guest bedroom for the first 2 weeks, I guess.
0: Oh, that's not so bad. At least you'll have a bed.

0: sarcasm or not there. That'd be kind of sad if it was.
1: Oh, no, like, she is stoked, like, she is super excited about it. She cannot wait. My dad's been trying to get me to come back up, my mom's been trying to get me to come back up, our friends have been trying to get us to come back up. We just keep telling them, we're like, nah, it's in Dallas, we don't want to live there, and, well, my friends coaxed me enough.

0: was wondering if you, I don't know if you are you on Stuart's email list or not. He sent out an email this afternoon about Keith, KE5NJL.
1: List yet? Looks like I got it.
2: Just out of curiosity, is this one of the hams that you guys were asking about like a few weeks ago? Nobody had heard from in a while. I guess maybe there was like some sort of surgery. I may be completely wrong.
1: I haven't heard anybody ask about him, but I might not have been part of the conversation.
0: Yeah, I think actually a couple weeks ago I was asking about Timothy, who is KI500P, I think. He went out, he had to go out with a knee surgery, so he was out for a while. So this is Keith. He used to be on here regularly on drive time. He's a truck driver, so he starts doing long haul, so he hasn't been on here in a while. But he, unfortunately, I don't think they mind if I say, because Stuart said it on there, he's in the hospital right now. He had a stroke, so he's going to be rehabbing.
2: Oh, well, that is unfortunate. I will keep him in my thoughts and prayers.
1: Another friend that's in the hospital and at Seton. So maybe after I do that, maybe I'll swing by and see Keith. Never met him in person, but doesn't mean I can't.

0: over here, she used to work at Seton as a an EEG tech and, like, I guess doing like brain studies with people that have seizures.
1: Well, the gentleman I'm talking about would have been one of her patients because he fell. He's an older gentleman. He fell a couple weeks back, hit his head, and didn't go to the emergency room, didn't go to the doctor until he started getting headaches and stuff, and finally went in a week or so ago, and he got bleeding on the brain.
2: Wifey here. Yeah, it sounds like he didn't necessarily have a stroke, even though it's technically classified as that. It's more of a hemorrhage caused from an injury or bleeding. That is unfortunate, and I really hope him the best. I don't still currently work for Seton. I moved off and did IT remote support for a medical device company, but it's a good chance that Seton.
1: Yeah, Roger that. The gentleman I was talking about is another friend of mine, not Keith. Keith had a stroke, but this gentleman fell and hit his head, and I guess it caused a hemorrhage in his head.
0: Okay, gotcha. Man, that's unfortunate.
1: Yeah, I think he's doing okay. They said he had a procedure yesterday. I'm assuming, I don't know what the procedure was, but I'm assuming it was something to relieve the pressure or something. He thought he was going to get to go home yesterday, but said he's going to be there for at least another couple of days.

95 UBA. Oh, got another accident up here at Breaker near Lamar, so we got a lane blocked off. So I'm going to have to squeeze through this bottleneck.

set for like the police frequency here in Austin and some of the fire department as well. And I was able to listen to them. And at one point, I had it broadcasting to Broadcastify, and then, of course, they encrypted everything, and it no longer worked.

Encrypted is the dispatch frequency for the fire department. Like, they'll get dispatched and you hear the address and what it is, but you don't hear any of the other communications between the fire department. Hey, you've got, I don't know, an elderly person that had a stroke, yes, this address, da-da-da-da-da-da-da-da. And it's like, what's the point of encryption if you're not going to encrypt that?

be honest. I was a first responder out here for years. That was before encryption, so we had radios in our vehicles and scanners and pagers and all that good stuff. But now you have to have a specialized radio with the encryption key and all that good stuff.

0: Thanks for all that you did as a first responder. I know that's kind of cliche, but also, like, yeah, there you go. You'll deserve that thanks to be given at all points in the aspect of your career.
1: Didn't come through very good, but I think I heard thank you for doing stuff, and if that's what it was, then you're most welcome.
0: Okay, I'm trying my best to turn in the mic roll, and I'm eating the microphone, but no, yes, I was saying thank you for being a first responder. Y'all don't get enough recognition, to be quite honest, from anybody in the medical field, or anybody in general, so yeah, I know it's cliche, and everybody hates to hear thank you, but thank you.
1: Oh, I appreciate that. I haven't been one for quite some time now, but I did it for quite a few years, and I appreciate the sentiment for sure, because, yeah, it's an interesting job, to say the least.

0: Well, guys, I'm tired of dealing with the heat today, so I think I'm going to go inside the air conditioner and play with my Raspberry Pi a little more.
1: All right, Gary, you have a good one.
2: I'll say 73 to you. This is KJ5TPQ. I need to go ahead and empty the dishwasher and pack some more dishes, so I'll be clear as well. 73 is the final.
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0: All right, good evening to y'all. 75 KDP, I'll be clear.

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0: X-ray mobile.
1: Hey, Sky. I was calling you a little while ago, about an hour or so. Those are some smoldering ears, I guess. What are you up to? I'm stuck in rush-hour traffic. It's something I'm not normally in. But I had to go up to Palmer and almost 35 to do a visit or so. So I'm trying to work my way back.
0: Rush hour traffic. Wow. Yeah, I kind of missed that, being retired. But, I'm heading up to, I'm selling kind of some stuff, kind of trying to lighten my load a little bit. All the stuff that I've accumulated over the years. So I'm meeting some guy to sell some stuff. It's a audio gear. But anyway, that's what I'm up to. It looks like a beautiful day out. Sorry you're stuck in traffic, though, man.
1: Understand why they call it rush hour. First of all, it's not an hour. It's more like 9 hours, no. And you don't rush. You're just sitting there.
0: Yeah, it doesn't make sense, does it? Have you ever seen that movie Idiocracy? There's the opening scene shows a traffic jam, and it's actually pretty funny the way they depict it.
1: Is that the one with the caveman that is thawed out, or am I thinking of another one?
0: That's another one. But, yeah, Mike Judge is the guy who did that. His same guy who did Beavis and Butthead and King of the Hill and, I don't know, a bunch of other stuff. Office Space I think Office Space is the one I was thinking of, where the opening scene is a traffic jam. Yeah. Not Idiocracy, but Office Space. So if you haven't seen it yet, check it out.
1: Oh, not only do I know that movie well, but I was here when they filmed it. And Mike lives here in town, or used to. And King of the Hill is based upon Bastrop, they call Garland, and because he was living down there at the time. And I actually met him at, I think it was one of the beer pubs, like Opal Divines or something, that used to be down back when Austin was cool to hang out in.
0: Oh man, it's not cool anymore. Yeah, King of the Hill. There were a lot of references to local stuff in Austin. Like, I remember seeing one episode where they showed Ray Hennig's Heart of Music, and I don't know if they used Ray Hennig's real voice, but he was a really nice guy. He had a music store, and it was like, hey, that's Heart of Texas Music, you know. And it was kind of fun to watch the show because of all the stuff like that.
1: Yeah, and I like the references to Ann Richards in the motorcycle.
0: Yeah, that was great. I remember I was on a date once, and the restaurant I was at, I was like in a table right next to Ann Richards, and I was kind of distracted. My date is like, she's like, what are you looking at? How come you're not paying attention to me? And I was like, that's Ann Richards, and she was like, oh, you know. And so then we both became kind of like fascinated, eavesdropping. It was sort of funny.
1: Yeah, you just had to say you were interested in older women. Now, that was one tough grandma.
0: Well, she was great. And I don't feel guilty for eavesdropping, because all she was talking about is horses. I think she was a rancher, so it was kind of funny.
1: Yeah, did you ever see that Harley Davidson thing? I don't remember who gave it to her, but she rode it a lot and, you know, ended up having to donate it because, you know, there's some clause about not taking gifts or something like that over a certain value. Anyway, so, I mean, she accepted it, but rode it around, and then, I don't know, whatever happened to it.
0: Hardly Davidson. This is N5LX. Have you ever had a motorcycle?
1: Yeah, I couldn't afford one of those.
0: I had a couple of motorcycles, and I don't know. It's funny. In the 70s, they were all over the place, but you don't see a lot of them anymore. I'm sure they're out there, but maybe just not driving in rush hour traffic.
1: No, they're out in the open, you know. I call it the cowboys today. You know, instead of riding horses and, you know, all that, they're in pickup trucks and SUVs now. Oh, and motorcycles.
0: Fucking traffic, Scott.
1: Yeah, but I'm clawing my way down 620. I'm headed towards the dam. I was up there by Anderson. Mr. Anderson. I always think of Matrix when I come up here to Anderson Lane.
0: Well, hang on a second. Yeah, that was a fun movie. I really liked The Matrix, except for one thing. The premise was interesting until they revealed that humans were

0: DC battery, and that just seems so ludicrous to me that I kind of, it kind of pulled me out of the story. Even though it was, I mean, it's like a comic book science fiction, but still, that just seemed kind of silly.
1: Zeno, you do know that we do produce DC power. I mean, we are DC. Our nervous system works on direct current.
0: Yeah, but we're a big energy sink, not an energy source.
1: Au contraire, we do produce energy. We take in food, and the metabolic process creates heat and electricity. And so we're more like a DC generator.
0: Well, you're an engineer, so you should understand it. We're a net energy sink, not a net energy source.
1: No, I didn't say we were a source. We use the power that we're, you know, to do what we need to do. So that's probably where they took their concept from. But, you know, we're not too far from that now with AI taking over. And those robots and the drones, you know, the autonomous drones flying around. And I mean, it really sounds kind of weird, but I was just seeing video of us producing a drone that can take down drone swarms that are autonomous. And I was going, holy crud, we stepped into a Matrix movie or something. I mean, we're not too far from that. As long as they don't become sentient.
0: Whatever you say. yes, sentient AI, I don't think that's anywhere on the horizon. We're not even close to that. But anyway, how do we get from that, from traffic jams, to AI? I don't know, man. Anyway, I actually am running into my own traffic jam here, so I'm joining you. Different traffic jam, though.
1: Me too. Give me a break. Go ahead, break. Hey, where are you located? You're not normally in traffic.
2: Worse than a bunch of damn women in church. WZ5BBS. Quick key in, boys. I am southbound on Mopac. I'm in the express lane, but it has been a pretty much standstill. We're kind of moving now, but yeah, I don't know what the world's going on, but it sucks.
0: Are you having fun yet?
1: Don't make me turn this repeater around and go home. Well, quick key. That's funny, though. No, the express lane, the toll lane, is actually stopped.
0: Great.
2: Yeah, see, Sky's just like quick keying like crazy today. Yes, the toll lane, so where you can get on the toll lane now, kind of in between 183, well, I guess it's right there, kind of 2222. You can hop on the express, and right about there, Mopac starts kind of sucking with traffic, and so everybody thinks they're going to jump on the express lane, and so it halts the fast lane on Mopac and plugs up the express lane until everybody kind of shuffles together, and then things start moving again. But yeah, they haven't really figured out how to make that work.
3: Welcome to the N5OAK repeater.
1: N5ZL in the group. Well, first of all, that was a stupid design to only have one express lane, because then you get old grandma or something in there that seems to go slow and just pile everything down. But one of the things that I think they've done is the more traffic on that lane, the higher the prices become.
2: Oh, yeah, they started that game long ago. Dallas, I think, was the first one. When I lived in Dallas, they started messing with that. And it's total BS. But, yes, the more people on the road, the more you pay to go through, which pisses me off even more when I have to pay more to be stopped.
0: What's the logic behind that, Rusty?
1: Well, the logic behind that is simply to keep people from getting on it. But the problem is, you don't know until you get the bill. And that's, what, a month later?
2: The logic behind it is pure greed. It's all in the world it is. It's pure greed. And yeah, they don't want people flooding the toll because, you know, they got to get the buses in and out, because I think that's the real reason for it. But yeah, no, it is clearly marked. They have LED signs now with the price. And so now I can tell by the price of the tollway what traffic is going to be like. And you're right, the more the toll, the more reason to use it, because you know it's just going to be plugged.
0: This is N5LX. When I was in Dallas a couple of months ago, I took the North Dallas Toll Road twice, you know, once north and once south, and I got the bill. It was like $44.
1: Oh, no, that's just the Austin tax that they put on you.
2: Or whatever all that was. And so I've had a toll tag for like 30 something years, and at first Dallas it was like, you know, it was like 50 cents for the toll, but if you had a toll tag it was like 30 or 45 or something like that. It was cheaper if you had a toll tag. But they also had like people there that, you know, they had like the pee basins that you threw your money at, and it would count it, and then it would open the thing. Like, it was fun technology, but I'm sure it was a pain in the butt to keep going.
1: I was going to grad school. I had to go through several toll roads and toll things of different states from here to Florida when I went back and forth, and a couple of them, you know, you really had to throw those coins into that little hopper. And I can't tell you how many times those things got clogged up. And, you know, so they built the first toll roads here, and now they're like 9 booths, and they never worked. So they finally got that RFID stuff to work. And you're right, I had one of those tags. They finally had to send me a new one because the system wasn't compatible to whatever vendor they now use. Mine still says Texas toll tag on it, but I heard that there's another name for it now.
2: There's like 3 vendors, and I don't know how it works, but I think they are responsible for managing, you know, billing you and doing that, because I know for a while it was done by IBM. And then it got drugged to like 2 or 3 people. That's why there's so many horror stories of people in the tollway and getting billed for dumb stuff and not being able to make things happen. And so it's like, it's got a whole, you know, story behind it. But yeah, I think the Houston Tollway Authority or whatever, the one that I have now is out of Houston, and it works on this and the tollway down like at Lockhart and then all over Houston. But yeah, it's a racket.
4: Yeah, me too.
1: Harris Toll Authority, is that in Houston? Anyways, it's Harris, I think it's a county down there, I don't know, but they're the ones that took over, because I just have a credit card connected to it. So whenever it gets below $20, they throw another $20 in there to, you know, so I drive a lot.
2: County, that's it. They're out of Houston.
1: Guy out there?
0: I'm still here, almost at my destination, but enjoying listening to you guys. Yeah, I kind of miss the old days of throwing the change into the receptacle. That was fun.
1: I don't miss the days that you had to have exact change.
2: What? Penny toilet.
1: Wanted that job out in the Texas heat. Yeah, I don't know how Harris County got that contract, because, you know, I thought it was a scam when I first started getting the bills, and I went, and that's the problem, you can't actually talk to anyone over there.
2: All my stuff's done online, so I haven't had to make any phone calls, luckily. But, yeah, let's hope, because I hear support is terrible.
1: I only know about the contracts because I used to be with the company that ran the Medicaid system in Texas, and it goes through the same bidding process of all this IT stuff. I mean, they outsource it all because they can't do any of it. And I just love the fact that our toll roads are built by a foreign entity, and they're basically ripping us off on our own land.
4: Played around a little bit like that. The band conditions weren't...
2: But it would be nicer if they would just focus on free infrastructure that, you know, was good for the greater good. But, you know, whatever. People are going to throw money at stuff to make traffic better. I guess that's the route you go. WZ5BBS.
1: It would be nice if they could do it. One thing I liked about, well, there's not too much about California I like. But in the 90s when I lived there or visited there a lot, you know, I worked for a company out there that I was there a lot. They wouldn't allow a subdivision or buildings to be built without them first upgrading the roads. And then the highways were interesting because they would actually build the highways at night so it wouldn't disrupt a lot of the traffic. And so, I mean, they were able to get these things done very fast, but that was back before New Scum took over.
2: And, yeah, I feel like while they do a lot of night construction in Texas, I feel like when I was a kid, it was always during the day, and those guys were just melting out there. So, yeah, I'm glad that they have embraced the nighttime construction, just, you know, for the sake of the guys, but also to, you know, keep things during the day as normal as possible.
4: Signing off, you guys. 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
2: Later, man.
1: Later, man. Glad to see you out there. Hopefully I see you this weekend for Vittles Saturday and all that. And yes, that was during Arnie's I'll Be Back days. They say he was a pretty good governor, but I don't know. I didn't know enough about all that crud back then. I just enjoyed the beaches and the mountains and playing radio and you know, living the good life. What is it? Yeah, the good life. N5ZL.
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2: Place to visit. I've had a lot of great trips out there. There's a lot of really pretty country and stuff out there, but I don't think I could ever live out there.
1: So I only was out there for the summer times and for the Christmas holidays and stuff. My dad lived in San Diego, so we went out there Christmas. I didn't have a car, so I couldn't go anywhere. I couldn't do anything. But when I lived up in Orange County, that's where my radio days started. I mean, literally, you know, with Gordon West, Joseph Mull, and all those guys, we hung around together and played radio, and I mean, it was freaking fantastic. It reminds me a lot of our repeater here, the kind of the group. But it was fantastic, but... from what I understand, it's gone downhill. Not the repeater, but the whole living thing. But I didn't own any real estate, so I just was out there for having a good time and living the life.
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2: Back fondly on my two-bedroom apartment days with five people living there, and it was chaos and ridiculousness, and I would never do it again, but it was a lot of fun at the time.
1: Where did you live?
2: cars, but when I moved to Dallas, that's when I got an apartment. That was when I moved out of the house. And I had my own apartment for a while, and then I had a two-bedroom. And there were two people in my room, two people in the second bedroom, and then we were renting out the kitchen, or not the kitchen, the sofa, to a friend of mine. And then eventually we had another dude move in, and he had a pull-out sofa that we put in the dining room, and yeah, it was ridiculous.
1: Basically leased out a house. What is a two-bedroom house? And turned it into a four-bedroom and rented out the sofa. Now, I've heard of couch surfing, but wow, that's pretty intense. So when you all rented everything out, did you have to do that to make the payment on the house? Was that the deal?
2: Oh, Lord, no. This is a two-bedroom apartment, dude. This is like 900 square feet. No, we all worked together. And so that, I mean, like, it was just like a giant bonkers family. The bedroom, too, was my buddy from high school, and she and her boyfriend lived in that one. And then I was single at the time, but my buddy Brian ended up sleeping with me in my room. And then Frank had the sofa, and then, yeah, so... Frank had the sofa, and he rented it out, and he did. He was just a couch surfer because he was there for, like, Monday through Friday when he worked, and then he lived in Fort Worth. So he was gone on the weekends, same way with the dude in the kitchen. So, you know, on the weekends, it actually got a little quieter than it was during the week. But, no, it was bonkers. It was a lot of fun.
1: Man, no, okay, I gotta ask, how much was the rent, I mean, for the whole thing, and then your portion? And then, where did you all work? That sounds pretty cool for a young, right out of college, high school kind of guy. I couldn't do that now. Oh, hell no.
2: Oh, Lord, no, I'd kill somebody. But, yeah, no, so fresh out of high school, and we were working for an internet service provider. We were doing dial-up internet support and all that kinds of stuff for a startup ISP. We worked at the Infomart. And, dude, I got hired because I knew AT commands, and yeah, I was a Mac guy, so I could do all that. And so, yeah, dude, we all were there. And between the all the people at the house, we had, like, 35 different computers. We had a 2B ISDN dial-up at the house with an entire routable class C because we worked for an ISP, so why not? And, no, we had all kinds of fun toys and dumb stuff we shouldn't have. But, no, rent was like, I don't know, it was like $500 a month. It cost us, I mean, all in all, I think I was in, like, you know, $125 a month to live. It was wonderful.
1: That gave you some beer money, definitely. Now, yeah, I can just envision that. The wild days of dial-up, and that was probably... Well, I guess you had to get in the... What year was this?
2: So this was June 1995, and Windows 95 had just come out. Most people were using Windows 3.1 and Internet Chameleon. You know, like Netscape was the browser of all things, and then it had a dialer version that you could buy as well. It was, yeah, so 1995, man, life was amazing.
1: Yeah, because ARPANET went public in 93, late 93, because I worked for the DOD when it did. I used ARPANET in the late 80s, and it, I still remember I was up in Santa Clara, California, working for a semiconductor company, Applied Materials. And a guy ran into the office and said, "Hey, man, they just created a browser, this company down the road." And I went, "What the hell are you talking about?" He says, "Yeah, for this internet, they actually created it." So what was the company? Netscape, right down the road from us. It's like, this hottest thing, a browser. And I went, "What the hell are you going to use a browser for?" And then, you know, it's like, we were doing, I mean, back, what is it, 92, 93, we were still using AT commands to dial into ARPANET. I'm going, how the world is that going to work? And that was before all the graphics. and all that. So, oh, I can definitely understand that. That's pretty cool. Hey, I need to bolt out of here. I got groceries, including ice cream, that if I don't get inside, I'm going to eat. I mean, it will melt. So, where are you headed?
2: I'm headed to my nephew's house. We're having a little pool gathering and food as well. So, yeah, get your stuff in the house, man, and I'm almost there. So you pretty much brought me all the way through. Good chatting with you, man, and we'll holler at you later. N5ZLWZ5BVS.
1: 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Well, yeah, I'm glad I could make your trip a little more enjoyable. That's what I like about radio. As I said, back to the California thing, I spent a lot of time in the 405 and the 5 and all that in traffic, so definitely makes the trip worth it. Back before they had cell phones and gizmos like that. 7-3, talk to you later, and maybe see you on Saturday morning for the breakfast. N5ZL, putting it in the garage.
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9 into 1. 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As I zero in, I'll let you know.

14254. I'm not in the shack right now. Yeah, and I've been looking for that movie documentary on Netflix. Have not found it yet. Well, I left them. They were the only one. Yeah. Nothing. Nothing. Just that one signal there on. On it. So, go back here in a little bit, and maybe we'll check it again, we'll see. I'll go park it either on 40 or 80, but so far on 20, it's disappointing. Nothing on 20. Yeah, there's some signal there on 40. Nothing on 80 yet. Let's see. Yeah, it's too early, I guess, for 80. Oh, today is the boat anchor's net, isn't it? I think it's Wednesday. Hard to zero it in, but I'll get to it. Well, we need to start talking again. There we go. $39.99. Guys are yakking around there. But anyway, I don't know where this music is coming from. My gosh. I watch the news or whatever, then all this music turns over there. Maybe it's a screensaver. Might have to see if I can disable that. Well, anyway. KU5RS and 5KETX. I don't imagine on either one of my radios, I don't have any radios that qualify as a boat anchor. Well, they don't care. Really don't care. Yeah, most of you want, they want tubes or whatever, but it's not a written rule that it has to be a boat anchor. You can still 39.929. Guys are yakking.

0: I don't imagine on either one of my radios, I don't have any radios that qualify as a boat anchor.
1: Well, they don't care.
0: I really don't care. Yeah, most of you, they want tubes or whatever, but it's not a written rule that it has to be a boat anchor. You can still check in. Check in on the 590. I've checked in on the 2000 before. I've checked in on the 570. They don't qualify as boat anchors. They're not tube rigs or anything like that. They mostly like to specialize in that, cause running this vintage gear and all of that. They do, but you don't have to.
2: Oh, right, I understand. But they prefer the it's titled Boat Anchors Net.
0: But they don't really care. I mean, they prefer it. If you have it, if you have a rig that qualifies, a lot of guys do. I don't. But I still check in and they don't care.
2: Where the mic button is and the noise reduction keys are on your radio?
0: Yes.
2: On the 2000?
0: Well, yes.
2: If you hold those two in at the same time while powering on the radio, you know, you turn the radio off and then hold the mic button and the noise reduction key of those two buttons, hold those two in while powering it on, it will display the checksum number for their revision history. I don't know if it's going to talk to you and tell you what it is.
0: Well, I'll do that when you're here, or you'll do that when I'm here, because the mic button, let me clarify myself. I know where the mic gain is in the menu. Oh, the mic button on the top. Yeah, okay. Mic button, and what was the other one? And then power on, yeah. I know where the mic button is. I forgot the other one you said. And power. I know where power is. So what was the other one? Oh, noise reduction. Well, which noise reduction? The DSP, or there's like a couple of noise reducers.
2: The ENR button, what I said, there's the ENR button for noise reduction. There's a button with NR label on it.
0: Yeah, I probably do. I just don't know that's what it's called. Because there are three. And I don't know where they are. I know noise reduction and DSP, noise reduction, and two other positions with two other buttons. So that is where, I guess, reading of the label would come in handy. I think I know where it is. I think I know which one you're talking about. But I'm not going to guarantee it.
2: It's right to the NR button is right to the right of the phone jack. You know, where you put the headphone jack in. Right to the right of that is where the NR button is.
0: Second, to the bottom. Because the bottom doesn't do anything. It's just there. It's like a button that's just there. I don't know, not labeled. That doesn't depress. But the one above it, to the right of the jack, does. And it's a some sort of noise reducer as well.
2: It's slightly elevated, but to the right of the phono jack. Yeah, I could check it out when I come by there. Maybe I'll come by there.

0: on Saturday.
1: Yeah.
0: Right?
1: Okay. Very good. Yeah, I think I know which one it is. That would be kind of cool to find out. At least we'd know.

What do you all watch it? Sorry, I missed that. I'm trying to read the instructions on how to do the firmware update on that.

0: 2000.
1: Oh, I... I don't remember. At least 5 years ago, maybe earlier than that. I don't think I've had it more than 5 years.
0: Okay. So the latest version is 2015. So I wonder if it was, over 10 years ago. Anyways.
1: Yeah, I know Jimmy had it, and then I bought it from him. When I bought it, I don't remember. I don't remember if it was 2017 or 20 or. I don't recall, because we bought it over time, so I just don't remember.

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0: downloading the your firmware now to my laptop.
1: Okay. And what's the latest revision for the 570? I think they still make those. I don't know. We might want to look at that.
0: I'm not sure. What's the 570?
1: Another Kenworth HF rig. Traditional HF, no 6 meters.

0: 570?
1: Yeah.
0: Okay, I don't know if I've seen it. Do you have it sitting out there?
1: No. I wanted to have it out there, but I don't think we have enough real estate for other antennas. But, yeah. You've seen it. I took it out at field day.
0: Oh, okay. I don't know if I remember seeing you out there field day.
1: Not this year. A couple of years ago, yeah, when I took the generator and all of that.
0: Oh, okay, back in the day. Well, we'll just do one at a time here. And you don't have to have multiple HF antennas for multiple radios. If you wanted to use the 5.7, you can just put it up there and plug your current antennas into that.
1: Yeah, that too. It'd be more convenient to have an antenna switch, though, to switch between the two. That would be something I'll probably look for at Belton, antenna switches. That would be a good thing.
0: What is the 570? So if you want the 570, what does it offer that the 2000 does not?
1: I think it has a better receiver in it. I really do. I think on HF, I think it has a better receiver.

over. The 570, I think, is a little bit newer radio than the 2000. I think they're still in production. I don't know. Or they may not be. But I think I've seen them going for about $400 or $500.

Peter? No. It's one signal on 20, and that's it. No CW, nothing. And it was very light at the time. So, no.

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1: And, yeah, clear.
0: It's Elvin with you. Can you hear the station on 14th, T29?
1: No. I can go there, but I don't hear it right now because it's listing on 80.

0: So, when he starts talking, I wonder if you can hear the VX station. They'll be coming on here pretty soon. I'll let you know.
1: All right.

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And have to chase it down. 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It might be my router. Something. 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I don't really hear him that well at all.

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Sometimes it works. 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Turn it back up here to no RF gain. And they just mix in the noise, and the noise is more prevalent. Yeah, I can tell she's talking, but I can't tell what she's saying.

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0: He's in Austria for the special event or something, I guess. It's the youngsters on the air.
1: Okay.

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One 4216218.

0: contact with her. What was it you said?
1: Oh, I was up the band here a little bit. 14216 07.

high noise, you're going to have a real problem hearing people on there. So we'll try to figure out what's going on there Saturday to you. Well, not one thing, it's another.

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At least I'll be some less to troubleshoot. And 5JTX. Going to be any of that stuff there, but you can go ahead and verify that. Well, Justin has been complaining that he's had a high noise level too, and it was coming up. I think this guy's in Chile. Charlie Echo 7. And, so Justin's been complaining about having a high noise level. I thought it was just his washer and all of that. But it may be something in the neighborhood, or at least in proximity of both of us, because we're not that far apart. A couple of miles. But I didn't know I had an F9 noise level until Gary told me. And I heard the noise, but I didn't know it was at least S9.

0: the battery on charge so that I can bring it to your place Saturday if you need to run, you know, to shut the house down completely and put the radio on the battery.
1: Roger, roger. We can pop the circuit breaker. That can work.
0: You have an Anderson power pole on your radio?
1: Good, I believe I do.

0: And I unplugged the, not the modem, but the router plug, no change. Then I turned off the power strip, no change. So, anyway. Yeah, I don't think there's going to be anything upon the, having to do with the motor and the router and stuff. I think you're probably fine there, but we'll figure it out. I'm going to go ahead and check out all that. I'll talk with the KE5.
1: Roger. 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